0: Can we recognize the sacrifice and the contribution of the Kalinagos to Dominican? I'm just going to segue a little bit in that. When I did the research on the Maroons of Dominica, I was surprised to see the extent to which the Kalinagos were part of that movement. The extent to which, because of the knowledge of the forest and so on, that Bala could land in Dominica and the same day be taken up in the forest and escape for 40 years. Okay? Coming from a completely different environment because of the support of the Kalinagos. I also understood that it was the Kalinagos who kept Dominica free of slavery for over 100 years. Slavery was introduced to Dominica over 100 years after it was introduced in Barbados and Jamaica. Slavery came to Dominica in the 1600s. It was already there in Barbados in the 1500s, early 1500s. And it was because of the Kalinago that it was agreed that Dominica would remain neutral. And the Kalinagos, when the ships would be going down on their way down to Barbados, they would stop in Dominica, take their bags and get their maize and their pineapples and so on from the Kalinagos to refresh them from their voyage across the Atlantic. So we owe a debt of gratitude to the Kalinago people, and that is one way that we're going to honor them. Then there is the Kalinago Development Fund. That is not new. That's a fund that the government of Dominica actually initiated. It was a very good initiative, except that with everything in this government, it does not work as it's supposed to work. There was supposed to have been money put into this fund, and especially to lend or to have access for Kalinagos, because you know in the Kalinago territory, because of the common ownership of land, because you don't have your separate land to serve as collateral. So that fund was supposed to take some of that risk by making these monies available. The government has not done a very good job of operating the fund or making sufficient access, to the extent where after the trough that we had earlier this year, many persons who thought that they could access those funds to rebuild their homes were not able to. Okay, so that is something that we would ensure as a government that this fund is well sourced, it is well funded to ensure that the Kalinago people get their just use from this. So we'll fix this Kalinago Development Fund from what it is. And then tax reform. Okay, I took my time to explain the tax reform that this government offered in this budget and showed that it's really not benefiting the average person, which is really where we want to be operating. A developer who can afford to build a $3-4 million building in town can take care of himself. I'm concerned about this lady in my constituency who, when her gas runs out on the 20th of the month, she has to wait 10 days to get another cylinder of gas. And so our tax policy and our tax reform will provide measures to protect the incomes of our middle income earners. So we are going to once again grow this country with a prosperous middle class. I'm not sure you hear what I said. Alright? It's okay to clap, you know. It's alright, because it's coming. And I'm told it's not, the elections are not too far off either, so it's coming even sooner than we all think. So, meaningful tax reform. And then, an efficient public sector. We believe one of the ways you can improve the efficiency of the sector is for competition with the private sector so that people can move between. You know, so I was talking to somebody a couple of days ago and he says, boy, Dominica tough, you know. When you have a job in Dominica, you have to hold on to it tight. You know, because if you lose that one, you can even see by time, you know, after 10 years, I have to change jobs, man. You know, I was an accountant, I want to do something else. That option is not there for you in Dominica. That's the frustrations of the average Dominican worker. You have to cling on to that little job. So whether you like it or not, for 20, 30 years, you're there in the grind. You don't like the job, but you cannot change. You cannot do something else because the opportunities are not there. And that is the reason why we'll be focused on the private sector that will do this. And a key part of our plan, of course, is a major investment in the triggers of the economy. Remember at the start, we mentioned that budgeting is critical for the allocating of resources to where they make the most sense, because the citizens' welfare is dependent upon that. So we'll focus on investments in agriculture, manufacturing, and the water industry. We've spoken at length about that. And of course, that is something that we will pursue. Healthcare and education transformation, we'll be talking a lot more about these as well. Youth opportunity and retention, how do we retain our young people in Dominica? And I was having some discussions recently about that, and it says, well, one person says, but don't worry about that, because there was a time when a lot of the young people in St. Kitts and Nevis were actually working in Antigua and Dominica. But as soon as the Kiddishan economy started to improve, all of a sudden they disappeared from Antigua. They came back to St. Kitts and Nevis. We will see a similar type situation when our economy begins to improve. We have reasonable salaries that people can grow and can save and so on. We will see our Dominican young people returning from Antigua, returning from St. Kitts. That, I promise you, it will happen. All right? I wish there was time to go into renewable energy development and how it can be used to, you know, one quick note on that. And it's a little bit moving away, but I saw a post, I think it was from Dominic. They were boasting that, yeah, geothermal is finally kicking and we're getting a big thing from it. And now the kilowatt per hour is now it now dropped from, I think, from 46 cents to 37 cents. I said, well, okay, so what's the news about that? 47 cents to 47 cents. In December, it was at 31 cents. And there was no geothermal energy. So until you get it below that 31, and even lower, then I can start to recharge. But until then, no need to celebrate, all right? Keep working on it. So we have a lot to do with it in terms of energy renewability and how we can use that to ourselves. And of course, social equity and transparent government. We've talked about the work we'll do with the NEP, the protections that we'll offer to our elderly and vulnerable from amongst us, taking care of our young men who are on the roads, drug rehab centers for young people, mental health counseling, the things that are important to keep our society cohesive and together. Our United Lucas Party government will deal with that, and we'll do it through the budget. So here we are, thank you. So we are going to open now for any questions, comments that you might have, or suggestions. The floor is open to you now. Anybody? Nobody? All right, so that's it. We are done. Yes, somebody? Oh, okay. Okay.
1: I got a question this time, right?
0: Nice.
1: Okay. I have one or two quick questions as far as the environmental charges that relate on important things to concern. I thought it might be a good idea to consider the mandating that vehicles, that all vehicles maintain the catalytic converters in the vehicle. And if it's not maintained, or an annual test must be done to ensure that those converters are in place, as an effort not to put in the environment. One, removing those charges, what are the consequences that may be? I thought it might be necessary that the derelict vehicles that we have in Dominica, the numbers seem to be growing tremendous. And year after year, especially when Dias Parks come to Dominica and realize that it's really an eyesore. You think it's flowers, bouquets, but it's a problem. And maybe the government was right to have instituted those charges. But what do they do with that money? I don't know. But it would be if the environmental issues are to be taken into consideration. Government should, and maybe you should consider, to either levy a charge on those persons who have abandoned those vehicles in public sight. It has to be taken care of, absolutely. One question. That's question number one, quickly. And I didn't hear anything about on the idea of renewable energy. I once called the ministry and asked about electric vehicles. After 4 years of government effort, I get to learn that there are about 24 electric vehicles in Ghana. The government, we are boasting of renewable energy and resilient environment or economy, but yet we seem not to want to get away from fossil energy. Importation of gas. So every gallon of gas that you buy, the majority of that one is going overseas as foreign exchange. One way we can successfully replace that is to import more electric vehicles in Dominica, and then we have the right type of voltage for that. But guess what? Of the 24 vehicles that have been imported over 4 years, none of those vehicles have been imported by people in trade. They are individual owned vehicles. And no buses, no agricultural vehicles, nothing of that. So I ask the question, why do we not also import the hybrid? Because you have electrical vehicles that are completely reliant on electric energy, but you have those what are called hybrid. So even if you don't, you can go to the gas station only once so you can buy 2 gallons of gas, maybe probably this outside, because your vehicle is rolling on both for electricity and petrol. It's not considered. So no other form, and there are those vehicles that switch from electrical to fuel. Not of those other categories, three other categories of EV vehicles are allowed to come to Dominica and to receive the 100% duty free that we talked about. Mr. Madam, tell me what you can do about that first, please.
0: All right, I will tell you, I have a sinister thought on why there is no effort on that electric side. Then it seems that a country like Dominica, that's a great sell, you know, especially if it can go all electric and so on. But the government will engage in economics, you have a term we call moral hazard, when certain things that you put in place, it affects the way you act or you behave. So you could have behaved in a better manner, but because of something that is already in place, you act differently. So what I'm saying here to say is, the government, on every gallon of gas that you buy with your gasoline vehicle, government gets $3.50. That's a significant amount of revenue for the government. Now, if you replace 50% of the fleet in Dominica with electric cars, that's a huge chunk of government revenue down. So that's a kind of a moral hazard situation. If you allow that to come in, then you are cutting government revenues of the 50. And that is something, when we look at the tax regime, we have to look at. Is it fair to charge every Dominican $3.50 on every gallon of gas that they purchase? Okay? So that is something. So what our government obviously will do is to see how we can incorporate these electric vehicles, these hybrid vehicles, because it makes a lot of sense that if you're going to promote a sustainable, natural environment in Dominica, that having that would be key. And that is something that we'll certainly work on. The environmental levy, quite frankly, that is the government's way of making money of people. To be honest, it's supposed to go towards garbage collection, but you see what happens with garbage collection. I took a picture 2 days ago of guys on top of rubbish, pressing rubbish with their feet, when we were told that the state-of-the-art garbage trucks were in Dominica. You know, guys are back to plywood on the side of a dumper, and as they drive, it's falling off the side into the road. So, you know, sometimes you get the sense that this government is a not serious government. They ain't serious. You know, and so some of these issues, you just have those taxes, you have those fees, and you're not sure why exactly it's there. It's just to make money off people. Yeah. He just had a quick follow up. Is that okay? Huh? It's quick or it's not quick? Okay. Yes, all right. So go ahead. Yeah.
1: Just to follow up on this, yes, this idea about renewables, we call ourselves Nature Island of the Caribbean, but those of us who do a little reading now and then, we will see that Barbados is already ahead of us in terms of electric vehicles. They have electric vehicles that are public vehicles. And so I'm saying that in the UWP government, at least I would like to see a UWP government begin the transitioning of the fossil fuel vehicles, because we know government own quite a number of vehicles. They have to purchase gas for them, sometimes on a daily basis. So that to me is one area that the government can set the pace by transitioning and say, okay, in the first year we're going to move the national fleets of vehicles from 100%, we're going to move it, have at least 20% as electric vehicle, and that will give us a particular saving. The question of electric vehicles again, when we talk about Roseau and the congestion in Roseau, we have to begin to think of having a place that people can park their vehicles and we can have electric buses shuttling them in and out of Roseau. Roseau is just a mess. You have to make 4 and 5 rounds before you even get a parking place. We need to seriously focus on making Roseau somewhere that people can come and walk, and then there's an electric vehicle that will take you back to where you park your vehicle. We have to move there. Electric vehicle business is not something new. Our good friend, I know he's already into that, the hotel here, he understands. Because it is a marketing tool also for your tourism. People want to know that you are going green and clean as a so-called nature island. And if somebody comes to the airport and an EV vehicle comes to pick them up, that is a selling point. So we have to, as a party, begin to think clearly of that and ensure that we have a renewable vehicle policy that my good friend and good friend here can be much more happy.
0: Yes, thank you. Yes,
2: thanks a lot. Okay, anybody else?
0: Yes,
2: Gregor.
3: Nice to be here, Mr. Fontaine, thank you. Thanks for the invitation. I think everyone knows that I'm not officially a part of UWP.
0: Yes.
3: I believe the Treasury is broke, at least that's what it appears to be, and it has been for a long time. And I believe the debt has been raised significantly over the years. Yes. So we're in a fiscal deficit crunch, if I can put it that way. Other than reducing the rent and the bodyguard for the Prime Minister causes of expenditure for the Treasury, I wanted to ask you what could be 2 or 3 things you would do to increase the revenue of the country, and 2 or 3 things you would do to reduce the expenditure.
0: Okay. All right, let me start with the expenditure side first. One of the first things we have committed to doing as a party is the size of the cabinet. Okay. So we have already prepared our candidates to let them know you may win, you will win your seat, but you may not necessarily be a minister the first time, because we have a certain number that will be significantly less than what we have currently. We have about 18 ministers plus another 5 or 6 other people. We're going to cut that down to around 10 to 12. So that's one. We believe we'll gain significant savings from that, because in addition to the salary that is for of the minister, there are other allowances. They have housing, they have travel, they have entertainment, and so on. And then when they travel overseas, they get their per diems and so on. So that amounts to a significant amount of revenues. And then just cutting waste. You know, we believe that there are certain redundancies within the government. You talked about the car fleet. I mean, I'm tired of seeing GA vehicles whizzing around at night, and I know most government offices are closed. And, you know, people, where we come from, where I come from, what I've seen in most countries, you have a government vehicle, you park a government vehicle at 4 o'clock, and you either take the bus or you drive your own vehicle. But you see GAs moving about, and that's been paid by Dominicans, by Dominican tax there. And there is also the issue of the tremendous cost of electricity as well. So that's another savings. I believe if government were to retrofit the government buildings with solar panels, for example, that would cut down the cost. So these are some of the areas I believe that we can work on, where you switch from fossil fuel to renewable energy, where you cut down on waste, where you cut down on the size of government, and it just make government, you know, leaner. We also have to take a very critical look at the size of the public service and whether that public service is supportive of the government's efforts. Now, I don't want any public servant to think that we're going to reduce the size of government right away. But there is a way, if you're able to provide incentives within the private sector, there may be some movement of persons outside of government into the private sector. You want the private sector to be absorbing a lot more persons than the government sector. So that's another area that we can actually save, because government size is way too large. Size of government is way too large. So that's on the expenditure side. On the revenue side, by simply growing the economy, okay, I showed here, for example, that right now our tax rate on our GDP, so for every $100, let's say no, for every $1 million in GDP, you make about $2,000 in taxes, right? So it means that if you can now grow, let's assume, to make it very simple, your total GDP is $10,000, you're getting 20%. Even if you keep the tax rate at 20%, if you double the GDP, then your tax is going to double as well. So by simply growing the economy, by moving from this excruciatingly low rates of growth, that is where you begin to realize more government revenue. And all of these arbitrary taxes and so on that are placed on people because government does not, you know, able to do this. And that is where the plan to revitalize the agriculture sector becomes all the more important. You know, revitalize agriculture, our water sector. I mean, the water has literally tens of billions of dollars in it, you know. Every single human must drink water. And we have, you know, I don't have to sell that to you. You understand that we have it and we can do a lot more. So there are areas I believe that government, I'm not advocating for government to be the one doing those things, but providing the incentive. And that's where a larger private sector comes in. So that instead of giving individuals rebate on building rental properties so that they can rent it out by our Chinese friends, it might make more sense to probably provide some incentives for businesses to begin to start a factory. You know, the mangoes waste and so on. Kind of give an incentive for somebody who has an idea of how to package this and so on. Someone who has an idea of how to do probably some, you know, do some dry fish or vacuum pack some fish and so on. Give them some incentives to do that. That to me makes a lot more sense than giving money to those who already have. So the ability to kind of outsource a lot of these things to the private sector by providing the incentives is where we'll be looking in terms of raising and making money. Yes, we have somebody from behind there. Oh, sorry. Yes.
4: Also, off the top, we're going to automatically save $65,000 a month.
0: Absolutely.
4: All right, but I may have missed that. Over the last 26 years, this government has been in power. By how much have they grown the economy?
0: The economy is growing on average about 1.2%. Over the 24 years. Yeah. 1.2%. So that is extremely, extremely low. They are not doing anything. Yes,
5: Sorry for my lateness, but I was doing some other very important matters before I got here. Thanks for the invitation as well. And, I'm sorry that I didn't hear the start of the presentation. I'm hoping that you'll allow me the privilege of, you know, listening to it or looking at it.
0: Sure.
5: But we're talking about growing the economy, and I'm glad the question has come up. I have a couple of questions in that regard. Number one of the difficulties we have, of course, is the exportation of our rates, right? And with that, the capital flight brings our people in. Brain drain and capital flight. I want to first ask, what plan do we have to begin to turn that around? And then, as a follow-up question to that, you made mention, and I think I've heard you a few times, rightfully, talk about reinvigorating agriculture. Are we looking at agriculture now from a tertiary level rather than just primary? I remember that when the revolution moved to Provo and Grenada, one of the things that had them kicking off was tertiary agriculture in terms of small factories and processing plants and so on. And not necessarily giant plants, but miniature plants all around the place, right? How are we looking at that in terms of doing a baseline extension, if you like, of the economy so that we have more money on the ground than in the sky, if you want to talk about this? Mm-hmm.
0: Yes, excellent. And in fact, where you're leading to is exactly what you're thinking in terms of the focus on agriculture. We're not just simply going to have more dashi, or more plantain, or more bananas to export the raw material. Adding value to agriculture is critical. You know, Dominica can do so much with what we have. I mean, I keep saying, we are between two French countries that love cheeses. The cheese comes from you know, livestock and animals and goats and so on. We can have, I mean, you know, 200 goats, as I saw in the mountains of Virginia, 200 goats can give you a multi-million dollar industry in cheese because it's expensive, it is valued, and so on. So that part, because I'm talking about agriculture and livestock in one breath, but adding value is critical. We cannot do agriculture where we are selling our bananas for $30, for 50 cents a pound. We cannot go back to that period. In any case, the way the land is, we would do a multiple different kinds of crops and process those. So we process the cassava, we process the banana, we do the plantain chips, you know, we do the mango, you know, the mango juice and so on. So there are lots of things that we can do to add value. With respect to our young people, the easiest way, as I indicated, is to get jobs in this country. You have jobs, you create jobs in this country, the people will come back. They will follow the jobs. The same way they're following the jobs into St. Kitts and Nevis and Anguilla and Ceiba and Tortola, they'll follow the jobs back to Dominica. But those jobs have to be of a reasonable, good value, and that's why we've talked about the minimum wage and increasing the minimum wage and ensuring that you have reasonable incomes. Once that begins to happen, we'll see the influx of people coming back, because you'll have young people now coming, wanting a taste, wanting to start their own businesses, wanting to do their own thing. So I believe that we have a plan to do that. And in addition, the diaspora, you know, how can we harness the resources of the diaspora beyond just the barrel economy? While it is good that we can welcome the diasporans to send the barrels of you know, groceries and so on, but what about diasporans coming together in investment units where they pull their resources together and decide to invest in a factory in Dominica or combine with a local business person and set up again the toilet paper factory in Dominica? Those kinds of things are what we'll be looking at to get the people to come back, to get our people to come back to Dominica, because that is when we are going to be serious about building this country. Our young people will come with their youth and their enthusiasm to work and to help build Dominica. Yes.
4: Good evening, everyone. Dr. Fontaine, you seem to have forgotten one of the most important items that you've been talking about on the expense of government, And I've heard you say it before that the first, one of the first actions you want to take when you get in is to the cost of housing the prime minister. Then you want to get rid of that and you want to move back, get the prime minister's residence back to one another. You seem to have forgotten to mention that. What was that?
0: Oh yes, in terms of, yes. I mean, now I think it's approaching 6 million. I'm done it. I remember.

0: concerned about our nurses in Dominica. Our nurses are a set that are well trained. I can tell you, I can advocate for that because I was trained right here in Dominica. In fact, people are asking, what am I doing here? You know? But I love Dominica. So I do want to know, what is your plan for the nurses? Because we need to keep our nurses. Because when they go out, they do very well. And people sometimes just, you know, punch at them and, you know, give them a lot of blows. But up there is not easy. What also is your plan for the hospital in terms of, you know, medication, you know, good patient care? Because now we have not in the hospital. What is the point asking that we have? We have got anti-diabetic meds, anti-hypertensive. These are basic. But I work there, but I'm not on my own. I left and I'm going private nursing. But when I was there, it was really bad. And now, it's as worse. And health, you know, without health, without a healthy nation, you have no population. Our health is our wealth, and I really want to look into that, because without a healthy nation, there's no way. Thank you.
1: Thank you. Yes, in fact, you know, health, and that's why health is a pillar, is one of the pillars that we're looking at, and you're absolutely correct. We cannot have a system where people go into the hospital and basic meds are not even available to them. You know, basic things that should be done. But that is a decline, though, because in the 80s and 90s, it appeared that we were a lot better in terms of medical care. So we've fallen back. And again, it goes back to the policy priorities in the budget. What are your priorities? Are you concerned about the health of the nation? And one of the reasons, one of the ways we're going to address that is, as we've already announced, with the health insurance for all of Dominica, the National Health Insurance Plan, so that we'll ensure that the health system is funded, but people, those who are able to pay, will pay to that system, and those who are not able to will still be able to get the coverage. But a focus on health, a focus on improving the conditions at the hospital, improving the conditions at the health centers around the island, so on, is something that we are committed to. And a lot more, you heard, for example, our candidate for Rosa Salter about it in the opening. This is something that we are going to really focus on and do a lot, because we've seen what was done before. But again, it comes back to the resources. Because what has happened, because the government has not been able to grow the economy, they have had to have higher amounts of debt, to the point where we are paying on average over $100 million every year in debt repayments. Imagine if you could cut that debt repayment in half, then that gives you money to spend on health. So one of the things that we are committed to is to tackle the debt. Okay, I've spoken about that in the past, but that is something that is very important, because if you're able to go to your creditors with a case, because there are private companies that buy government debt for X amount on the dollar, there are different ways it can be done. These are deals that personally I've negotiated in the past. We did that at the Four St. Kitts and Nevis, where we were able to negotiate the debt that were owed by the government to some entities within the country, to the commercial banks, to the social security scheme. We were able to negotiate that, where some deductions were given so that the stock of debt was brought down, because a significant part of our debt in Dominica is also domestic debt, amongst all to the banking sector. So there is a way where you can negotiate that, or negotiate with the Paris Club, with multilateral creditors and so on. Do those negotiations. In fact, four years now, I was engaged in an exercise with the United Nations where we were looking at, for countries like ours, countries that are vulnerable to climate change impacts, like hurricanes and so on, and we have high levels of debt, which is something that is throughout the Caribbean, where we can go to our creditors and say, give us some debt forgiveness. We can negotiate debt forgiveness similar to what was done for some countries where they said if they can reduce the carbon footprint, they will be compensated through their kind of a swap. So the idea was to think around how we can have a debt swap for climate change reasons. So if we commit to spending X amount in climate change to shore up the mountainside, to build seawalls and all the rest of it, then the creditor

0: that those that we owe, so that money going to them, it can be diverted back into our economy. So there are ways of doing this. So it's a process of tackling the high debt, because we believe if we can tackle the high debt, we can get some savings on our repayments. $100 million for a country the size of Dominica is a lot of money that has to go simply to service debt. That's it. You're just servicing debt, money that was spent already, and you're repaying. And the thing is, if you do not repay those debts, then you cannot get additional credit. So it's something that we have to work on. It's something that we have to really seriously tackle. That will help us to have more resources for health, for education, and so on. Yes.
1: Good afternoon, everybody. The foundation, I'd just maybe like to raise about 4 points that I would like to bring to your attention, maybe for you all to give some type of consideration. One, the elderly, particularly as it relates to diabetes and hypertension, the cost of medication, keeping these people going, it's, I could tell you, it is far beyond the $300 that the government gives as paupers compensation through Social Security. So one consideration would be, how can the government at least make medication for the elderly who are suffering from high blood pressure and diabetes maybe free or lower the cost for subsidization? Number two, agriculture and manufacturing. And as you know, I ventured into manufacturing. And for reasons that I will not go into, I put it on hold. But there is a lot of potential in manufacturing. Not because manufacturing has actually evolved over the years, where you no longer see those tall chimneys blowing smoke and contaminating the environment. Machines have gotten very smart. And also what you have in manufacturing these days is what they refer to as conversion manufacturing, where the extraction of raw materials and all the primary processing takes place over by some manufacturers. And then you have a whole set of converting manufacturers buying the machines, because a lot of manufactured products these days is the packaging. Huh? It is the same basic raw material, but different companies put different brand names on them. And the more attractive the brand is, the higher the price. So for example, when you see Charmin use the paper toilet paper, I mean, it is the same basic toilet paper, just that they put something to it and people will pay $5 for a roll of Charmin toilet paper. And so, yeah, there's another one we sell for a dollar. Basically, they do the same job.
2: Yeah.
1: Yeah? So, but this, I just make reference to that. There are a number of items, consumer items, that we consume in Dominica, that we could actually bring in the machines, do the conversion, package them, and we could even go exporting and we could substitute our importation bill. So that's another consideration. I can also remember when I was on the Doas board some years ago, right, during the days of Pierre Charles, where we developed this water project, Nature Island Water. And that thing had so much potential, because one of the things that was happening was just as Venezuela was able to set up Petrocaribe, and putting the plants in all the islands and they just send everything, they were doing that with oil. Mm. We could do that with water. We put systems in place in the other islands for distribution of the water, and we just send the water to them almost on a daily basis. Because all the Caribbean islands have problem. Yeah? And the other one the fourth one I just want to touch on, and these are just residents things that you could actually give some consideration. The fourth one is the Roseau Enhancement Project and the problems of Roseau. Now, as you know, actually developing or enhancing, how many streets they say? three or four strict zero zone isn't going to pass because the problems of the city of Roseau are far beyond four streets. Yeah? So you would want to look at Roseau as a whole, and then you look at the environs. So for example, just as we have the Roseau, the Virginia Charles Boulevard on the southern side of the river, why don't we consider a similar, I think Donnie came up during his presentation, a similar type of development on the northern side of the river, so that we could go into the expansion of Roseau and removing the congestion that is taking place in central and expanding, you know, bring up. And I think Danny also made reference to it. This whole block from Public Works way down to BBMC, I think this could become a new part of Roseau Central, where you could decentralize so many services and even shopping so that you could take out the congestion. But I guess what I would recommend to you, and I know Juliet and I worked when I was the chairman of Development and Planning Corporation, that something should be done as to how you can develop Roseau, Roseau Central, Roseau South, Roseau Valley, Roseau North, you know, and come with a comprehensive plan. Because one of the most serious problems with Roseau in its form is the fact that it is a caldera, it's a port. Yeah, it is in this valley, and you have one way out, and then the sea. What can be done to improve the network to make sure that if something, God forbid, happens with the volcanoes in the Roseau Valley, that we can have a smooth transition of evacuating people. But not only that, but making Roseau itself much more enjoyable, because I mean, people come to Dominica these days and they hardly go to Roseau.
0: Yeah, thank you for that. Yeah, so I'm wondering as well, but how did the state of the city become a free lane deal? I thought there was money to redo the entire Roseau. It's not reduced to free streets, is that it? That's a joke. Yeah. All right, I think that's it. Yeah? Yes? Yes.
2: Well, I hope that might be the final question, but it's a hypothetical one, Dr. Fontaine. You will become Prime Minister in 8 months' time. And your senior executive officer comes to you with a few invoices for $6 million. But you know that the government did not use the products in that department for $6 million. That's your response, Mr. Prime Minister.
0: Well, that's an easy one, because we will start with a forensic audit of what exists. I think that's very important. Before you start paying, you do an audit to verify those LPOs, to verify those spendings, and then you take some action. You know, because we understand a lot of stuff is happening now, a lot of people are getting different things and so on, a lot is going on that really should not be. So doing a forensic audit is very, very important. And I believe as well, at some point, there must be some, they call them blue ribbon panels. So for example, the health, it would be important to have a blue ribbon panel that can make comprehensive recommendations to improving the health system. So that you have something concrete, you bring the experts together, they look at the problems and they come up with solutions or suggestions to improve them. Something like that for the cost part of it, so that we ensure we don't continue. Because as we said, in 10, we will have a zero corruption policy. I feel like it is important. You know, government resources should be used for the people and not to grease the pockets of those in government. Okay, and that is something that us that we will commit to, that zero tolerance will reinvigorate the IPO to bring it back to what it's supposed to be. You're going to have an ombudsperson that will look over the affairs of government and so on, put measures in place that can really safeguard, you know, government spending and the exercise of the ministers and what goes on within the country. I believe our country needs that. And, you know, under a government that I would lead, you would never have a situation where one person can take so much from the state. I mean, that is to me is unconscionable. It's unconscionable. You know, like one person could take so much. Either, you know, if the state is going to pay for it, it should be within a certain limit, a certain level. Okay, but that is something that we have to deal with. And, you know, probably when we get into office, we might have to ask for some reimbursements to the government treasury of those amounts. That is something. All right, but I think we are probably out of time. Yeah, thank you. Well, I'll toss it back to the chairperson. Thank you. Thank you.
3: Thank you, Dr. Thompson. So we've heard it. We've heard the response about this. We deserve leadership that's focused and knowledgeable for the economic field of the country. Leadership that is transparent and accountable. Leadership that focuses on all the shared prosperity for all. And the UWP party has those solutions going forward. So we say thank you for joining us tonight. We appreciate your presence and we hope that we can go back and make the right decision to fight, to join together, to change the current governance of the country and make it better for all. Thank you very much. Before you leave, we would like to offer you some snacks at the back. Feel free to have some. Sorry. Okay.
4: And this.
3: Yeah.
5: Just before you enjoy the snack this evening, there's a very important aspect that we would like to also share with you. That is, when I put this back in, back on a confirmation track, and it is very, very important that we ensure that we say this to you, that everybody from the various constituencies should take that opportunity to ensure that they confirm. Because at the end of the day, if you are not on that list, the changes that Dr. Fontaine's will not come forward, because at the end of the day, the persons are not there to vote. Alright, so it's very important that everyone please ensure that you confirm, help each other, encourage each other to confirm. Because confirmation is really going to be the transformation of this country.
4: This was UWP Team Dominica National Budget Discussion. We thank you for joining us this evening.
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So, what do you want to do? I'm here, baby. I'm ready, baby.

0: Right on cue. Right on cue. Right on cue. Right on cue. Right on cue.
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0: So you mean to tell me it's loneliness not looking like me? Huh? I can't get a cuddle buddy, I can't get a boo, a bee, how I doing?
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0: Right on cue. Right on. Right on cue. Right on cue. Right on cue. Right on cue. Right on cue.
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1: This is the air.
0: Come on, he's given us the ruach breath, the creative breath of God, as he did Adam in Genesis.
1: This is the air.
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0: Come on, come on, come on. 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
0: Glory. 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
1: Rise and shine. 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

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Full Gospel is home, and I don't feel the pressure to be an artist. You know? Yeah. Say amen. I'm a worship leader. That's what I do. And we just released we recorded a new album that's to be released at the end of the summer. And I have some songs that I'm just going to share tonight. And we're going to worship together, right? But I have to declare this over our lives one more time.

been through seasons with my full gospel family. 3 years ago, the Lord called my father home to be with the Lord. And there was one lesson that he left with me. He would always say to me, Bishop, whenever we would get off the phone, whenever I would leave his presence, he would say, baby, stay at the feet of Jesus. Ooh, that lesson has carried me. Because everything I need is at the feet of Jesus. So one morning I woke up and this song was on my heart and I just started.

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I just believe for one of the greatest gifts in the body of Christ, Pastor Tasha Cobbs, and she's ours. 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
1: Right on cue. Right on. Right on cue. Right on cue. Right on cue. Right on. Right on cue.
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0: We say thank you to you, Father, for our family, our friends, and our loved ones, all those you've placed in our lives. We thank you for our destiny helpers, Lord. We thank you for yesterday that has gone by and the many blessings of yesterday, Lord. And we thank you for this morning.
1: Thank thee for the pastures where cattle may roam. Thank thee.
0: Thank you, Father, for your grace and your mercy that has brought us through. Thank you, Father. Thank you. Thank you for this brand new day. Thank you. Thank you, Jesus. Thank you.
1: Oh, yes, we thank you.
0: We thank you for what is known and unknown, what is seen and unseen.
1: Birds that sing, fish that swim, and the life.
0: We thank you for your presence that makes the difference in our lives. Thank you for the ability to do things, to walk, to talk, to eat, to move, to sleep, Father, to do everything, God, that we living things, human beings, have been created to do. Thank you, Lord. Thank you.
1: Thank thee for the pastures.

Well, my friends, good morning. This is the day that the Lord has made. We are going to rejoice and be glad in it. Good morning to all those of you who are listening to the big station Q95 right here in the lovely Commonwealth of Dominica. And welcome to this morning's edition of Rise and Shine on this, the 11th day. Yes, the 11th day of the 8th month, 2026. We give God thanks that we are in the land of the living and we are here. We are here. We are here this morning. So good morning to all those of you in the north, the south, the east and the west of our lovely Commonwealth. Those of you overseas, good morning to you. Good morning. Good morning to you. Today is going to be a very good day. Today is going to be a wonderful day. And I want you to be reminded of that, that the Lord has woken you up this morning. And this is another day, another time, another opportunity to make a difference, to do what needs to be done, to uphold, to take hold of the day and to command the elements to cooperate with you. Yeah, you command the elements to cooperate with you because today is going to be a good day. And I want you to declare that over your life. I want that to be an open declaration in the atmosphere that today is going to be a good day. And everything that God didn't design for the day must be held back, must stay away, because the Lord has given his angels charge over thee. And guess what? Today is a wonderful day.

Yes, indeed, my friends. Things are going to be okay. Things are going to be fine. Things are going to work out well. And that's a declaration we make every morning to you, those of you who listen to Rise and Shine, that everything is going to be all right. And I'm sure we're not only saying that because we want to say that, or because it sounds good or palatable in our mouths. We're saying that because we know we have experienced it. We have experienced the grace of God and what it can do for you and I. Oh my God, oh my God, we have experienced it. And you, some of you out there need to experience that grace, that all-sufficient mercy, that goodness of God. May it sound too good to be true. But when you've experienced it, you can say that everything will work out fine, will work out well. This morning, we are still in the book of Isaiah chapter 60. Isaiah chapter 60 this morning. And I'm going to allow us to understand what verse 3 says. And I want us to get there. Yesterday we spoke about rising and rising up to the occasion, which we should do, because it's now time to get into the places that God has destined for us. And he said he came to seek those which are lost, not those that are well put together, but those who are lost. But let me tell you this. We heard yesterday to arise, let your light shine. This morning we're going back to verse 3 when it says in all nations, in the NLT version, all nations will come to your light, mighty kings will come to your radiance. Now, God doesn't illuminate your life merely for personal benefits. I will be dealing with verse 3 this morning, but I want you to know that God doesn't merely do that for your personal benefits. He wants his light in you to become a witness to others. And if you say you know God and you understand God and you have a relationship with God, and it's not the going to church relationship, but you call yourself a follower of Jesus Christ, you live your life for him, the light that he wants to shine in you is not any type of light, huh? But the light that will become a witness to others. Because yesterday we heard the command to arise and let your light shine. Today we move into the result of the command. All nations will come to your light. Mighty kings will come to see your radiance. Now, there's something powerful. There's something powerful about this verse. Because God doesn't say your light will attract. He says that your light will attract people. Now, not because you are trying to impress them or trying to get them on your good side. Not because you're promoting yourself. Not because you're trying to become a famous person. Not because God's glory. Not because God's glory is not upon your life. But because it's upon your life. And it now becomes visible. So there are people. There are people who may never open a Bible. Never. Some people who may not open a Bible, and due to circumstances, you know, due to different circumstances. However, my life and our lives, must. Here's what I'm saying is, our lives, they will read. They'll watch how we respond under pressure. They will watch how we treat people. They will watch how, whether we remain faithful to this when things become difficult. Listen. And those of you in the audience this morning who are believers, and get me when I say that like that, they watch every move. They will watch whether you still worship when you don't understand. And sometimes the greatest sermon isn't what you say, you know. It's how you live. So you leave. There are people whose eyes are on you and may never tell you anything.
or who will admire you from a distance and tell somebody, do you know that lady, that man, that young woman, that young man? I have great admiration for that. And they grow to love you, and you don't even know, because of the light that you shine, because of the sermon that your life preaches to them, and they can apply it, and then how you apply certain things, certain situations, certain characteristics of God in the situations that you face, and they watch. Now arise. You and I are attracting people. Our life is a living testimony. What does Matthew says? Matthew chapter 5 verse 16 says, let your light shine before men, that they may see the good works and glorify your Father where, which is on earth, no, which is in heaven. So Jesus connected the good light, the light with the good works, because your light becomes visible through your lifestyle, how you live, how you treat people, how you interact with people on a daily basis, how you live. So the light becomes visible through your lifestyle. Your Christianity, and I'm speaking to some of you here who call the name of God, your Christianity should not only be heard on a Sunday, 7 days a week, and one day you're Christian. No, it should be 24/7, even in your sleep. It should be seen on a Monday when you get up and you don't feel like going to work. It should be visible there. It should be visible to your home. Those of you who have husbands or spouses that are not wives or husbands that are not believers, are not, that don't name the name of God, it should be visible in your conversation, when you are frustrated, when somebody mistreats you, when nobody is watching. Your lifestyle is part of your witness. Your lifestyle is part of your witness, because anybody can praise God when everything is going well, but our response to adversity is a testimony. There are something powerful about somebody who can say, I don't understand, but I still trust God. I'm hurting, but I'm still going to worship God. I'm waiting, but I'm still believing. Your faith in difficult seasons tells people that your confidence is not based on your circumstances. Your consistency gives credibility to your testimony. So one of the greatest dangers to our witness is inconsistency. Let me speak this morning. Be consistent. We cannot preach love. We cannot want to have love and constantly operate in hatred. Whereas you cannot talk about forgiveness and want to forgive and you're operating in that. You cannot be controlled by fear, but you still preach faith. The light must be visible in life. We must be intentional and practical and consistent in the way that we live, because anything outside of that will dim the light. So people will question your words, but they cannot easily argue with the transformed life. They cannot. Because God can use, from that, God can use your story to give somebody else hope. What does the scripture say? Kings will come to your what? Your radiance. So think about the woman at the well in John chapter 4. The lady had a complicated history. She experienced broken relationship. She carried shame. She came to the well and she was at an unusual time. But she encountered Jesus. After encountering Jesus, she went back into the city and said, what? Come see a man. Come see a what? An encounter became a testimony. So the person who had been avoiding people now, because of what she's gotten, because of what it has now been placed in her,
She came and she invited people to come and see him. Your past can't disqualify you. Neither can it disqualify your testimony. It can be used. It can't be used because of what you went through. You say that. No. That's what some of you think. But sometimes these very places where you experience God's grace becomes a place where your testimony carries your power. Grace didn't erase your story. It redeemed your story. Hallelujah.

Lord, I just want to be a witness that I know only you can take what's wrong in me.

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Lead me, Lord, I'll follow. Anywhere you go, Lord, I'll follow. Let that be your prayer this morning. Let this be your prayer. We come back at 6:30. We take a break now. We come back at 6:30 to pray and to commit our lives and to commit what we've just heard ourselves to that, to the challenge and call to commit ourselves in that regard. We take a break now. Amen.

God be magnified. Be magnified this morning. Be magnified. It's prayer time this morning. Let's pray. Father, in the name of Jesus, in the mighty and powerful and matchless name of Jesus Christ, we come before you this morning with thanksgiving in our hearts and praise upon our lips. Father, we thank you because you are good. We thank you because your mercy is everlasting and your faithfulness continues from generation to generation. That's who you are. Thank you, Lord, for giving us another opportunity to breathe, another opportunity to worship, another opportunity to serve, to walk in purpose, to bring glory to you. And Lord, we recognize that we did not wake up this morning by accident. We didn't wake up by accident this morning. But Lord, we thank you that you've given to us the opportunity. Lord, that there's purpose attached to today. There's an assignment attached to this day. And there's somebody, Lord, that we may encounter today who needs you, who needs to know what you can do. So, Father, we surrender this day to you completely into your hands. Your word says, the scripture says, arise and let our light shine for all to see. And Father, today we open up and we respond to that command that we arise, and we arise from fear, discouragement, disappointment, insecurity, and the pain of yesterday. And Lord, the mindset that has been keeping us and has been sitting, that has been keeping us sitting, and you have commanded us to move. And Lord, will arise from the procrastination and the spiritual complacency. And will arise from every place of limitations. Father, will arise from the voices that has told us that we cannot. Father, break every agreement with fear. We break every agreement that we've made with the limitation, with failure, with inconsistency and inadequacy, Lord. Lord, let us see ourselves in the way that you see us. And we'll believe what you've spoken of our lives. Give us the courage, Lord, to move on when you say to move, and to step when you say to step, and to speak when you say to speak, that will obey when we cannot see the entire picture, that, Lord, we arise by faith, and that your glory will rise upon us today, will rest upon us in the mighty name of Jesus. Thank you, Lord, that your hands upon our lives. Your hands, O Lord, is upon our lives. And as we rise, O God, your glory will shine in our homes. Thank you, Father. Your glory will shine on our job site as we shine. My Father, keep us humble, that we, as we live our lives, will point others to you, that our lives will preach the biggest sermons, Lord, that needs to be preached, that others would come to know you because of how we lived, because of the glory, Lord. My Father, my God, order our steps this morning. Guide our steps, our thoughts, our decisions. And help us to recognize the divine authority that we have. Lord, we give you the thanks. We give you the praise. We thank you, Lord, that you are upon us. You have afforded us this time.
Jesus' name. Amen and amen. Hallelujah.

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0: Morning to you.
1: I did not want to call you this morning, man, because I wanted to breathe. But when I hear you preaching certain words, and you said, let your light shine. You know, Pastor, I am just going to explain something. How could you say you're a Christian, then go a Baptist church, different Baptist church? You have other Christians living below, and you are growing. You have a big four-story building. You have grass growing all in your yard, right? And copying everything, and you are a glory seed and everything, and much. And you have still a big space, and you still allow it to come down to come on other. The below has Christian people living, two sets of Christian people living, and you are allowing all that grass and mulch and grow up like a mountain. And over. The people cannot even see where they are going. The lady is coming down the steps. Big cane tree growing right in the, and a little step, and they're dangerous. And the cane tree almost caught in the lady's face. And I see the wife and the children and everybody. And the lady is trying to cut it to her because you say you don't like to cut grass, coming grass. And this lady coming down there, every day she has gone children, babies. And this lady would stay there. And in her big tower, and she have other people renting below. And this lady, the lady is cutting, and she said, leave it, leave it. And the lady said that when I'm coming down, all is much enough, we don't even know where we are going. And there she's saying, she telling the lady, said, oh, I asked somebody to cut it for me, but because I had an accident. And this lady, when she started it, the lady said, is it you're not Christian? Are you wicked, you letting the streets up, my God? And she just walk and go. And I tell you, it is 4 years now, Pastor. 4 years now. Boy, to see if you maybe I talk to not see, but it's to see with your eyes. Forest growing on and people below, they cannot see high, they cannot see low. Little light government put on the hill there for people to see, they can even shine in their home. Pastor, I just came to her that how are you going to every Sunday go to a Christian church there? And you cannot come, the Spirit of God trying to tell you to pay somebody to pay. She says she can afford to pay. She can afford to pay anything, but she just wants to. She don't want nobody to speak to nobody below. So here she is there in her own way, and she's hurting other people. But you know, I am trusting God that one of, even myself too, all on my house, I've grown to the tree, all in front of my house. I've, and it's because I'm not strong like before, because I'll take my cutlass and bring everything down. Yes, and I have my thing there, you know, but Pastor, I just have to pray for that lady there because she has some wicked old ways. And she does, even on her house, she does grass growing in back.
0: That's right.
1: And it's not to say she's not in a good sense, but that is just wicked. Thank you very much. I have to say this morning. Thank you very much.
0: And Sunshine, good morning.
2: Morning, Pastor Dante. Morning. How are you and your family?
0: We're doing well.
2: Pastor Dante, thank you for the word. Thank you for the prayer. I'd also like to tell Pastor Randy, good morning to he and his family, and to all the other pastors, good morning to them and their family. And I'd also want to wish all my children, my family, all those who overseas, both here and abroad, hearing my voice. I'd want to wish them a blessed Tuesday today, and everybody take care of yourself.

0: Let this be your prayer this morning, and the Lord be magnified. Be magnified, O Lord, for you are highly, highly, highly exalted. Hallelujah. Thank you, Jesus.
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0: This one here by our brother Jerry Lloyd. Rise up. Rise up this morning. Rise up and get to the place where God wants you to get this morning.

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I will not fear or shrink back. 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My life will be a testimony of God's grace. 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

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This one, what a God, this morning.

Yeah, Rose. My friends, my time with you has come to an end this morning, and it was my pleasure being here with you yesterday morning and this morning. And I leave you with this morning. Let someone encounter Jesus through you today. So go out there and have yourselves a blessed Tuesday. Go out there and have a blessed week. Until then, my name is Dante Adams. Until then, bye-bye. I love you. And we bring down the curtains here on Rise and Shine for this morning. Blessings on you. Bye-bye.

matter the color of your skin, no matter whether you're a police officer in a uniform, no matter whether you're somebody trying to get home or driving down the street with your girlfriend, one thing that we are all learning is that life is so fragile. One blink and the person you love is gone. Just one second, one flash, and what started out as a beautiful day turns into something horrible. And I admit to you, it changes the way I deal with people. You know how you care for somebody, but you don't say nothing. You just kind of, you know, see you later. I'm learning to say something. I'm learning to make myself open my heart and say, you know, I love you. I appreciate you. Thank you for those biscuits you made. I love the way you tell jokes all the time. I'm glad you're my friend. I look kind of mushy and I get kind of silly, and it goes against my machoism. But I'm learning that if you love somebody, you better say something. You better say something. Don't allow the petty things that we can all fall out. It's so easy to fall out. You can fall out with people. It's so easy to be angry over things that don't even matter. Don't allow those petty things to stop you from loving and caring and nurturing and reaching out to people. Can I get an amen?

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1: Good morning. This is the morning news for today, Tuesday, August 11, 2026. I'm Krishna Joseph. In the headlines, UWP's new Salisbury constituency candidate, Attorney at Law Kara Shillingford Marsh, commends past UWP MP Hector John. In other news, experts warn the Caribbean is not immune to nuclear threat, and a powerful earthquake struck Colombia on August 10, 2026. The news is brought to you with the very kind compliments of Discover Dominica Authority. Details coming right up.
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1: Welcome back and thanks for staying with us. First up this morning, newly selected United Workers Party UWP candidate for the Salisbury constituency, Attorney at Law Kara Shillingford Marsh, has commended past UWP Salisbury representative Hector John for his years of service and representation of the constituency. Speaking following her selection, Shillingford Marsh said the selection process was conducted in a fair and transparent manner. She acknowledged John's long-standing contribution to Salisbury, noting that he has dedicated many years to serving the constituency despite the UWP spending a significant period in opposition.
3: This process was widely publicized. Everyone was invited, including the former representative, that is Mr. Hector John. He was fully aware of it. He was aware of the date and time of the meeting. Hector John has done a lot of good for Salisbury. You know, we are very proud of the fact that he stood tall, even while in opposition for a very long time. You know, he did not betray the people of Salisbury, and we are grateful to Hector. As you saw, Matt, in the meeting, everyone who stood and spoke said, we love Hector, we have respect for him. Right, and we are happy to continue working with Hector for the best interests of Dominica and the best interests of the constituency.
1: Shillingford Marsh also expressed hope about becoming the next parliamentary representative for the Salisbury constituency and looking forward to contributing to the future United Workers Party government.
3: I foresee that the next step would be becoming the parliamentary representative of the Salisbury, Monrachet and Cote d'Ivoire constituency, and additionally becoming a member of the next government in Dominica. Because the United Workers Party has proven itself to be the best alternative at this time for Dominica. Continuing with the Labour Party is not an option.
1: And that was newly selected UWP candidate for the Salisbury constituency, Attorney at Law Kara Shillingford Marsh. Opposition Senator Shalika Vidal is calling on the government to ensure greater alignment between its borrowing and the priorities outlined in the 2026-2027 national budget. Speaking during Monday's budget debate, Vidal urged the minister responsible to provide data on the number of Dominican nationals employed on major development projects currently taking place across the island. She expressed concern that a decline in the employment of Dominican workers could have broader implications for the national economy, particularly if the country becomes increasingly dependent on imported skills and foreign personnel rather than utilizing and developing its own workforce.
4: Mr. Speaker, Clause 3 gives broad authority with no requirement to report back to this House on how the funds are used. We are told we are building an airport, geothermal, and modernizing agriculture, all of which I am not against. However, Mr. Speaker, where's the alignment? Again, I emphasize on borrowing without alignment, Mr. Speaker. How many aviation technicians are being trained locally? How many engineers for renewable energy? How many hospitality professionals to international standard, not just national? Without that, Mr. Speaker, we risk an economy that depends on imported labor, and then our youth, our young people become severely underemployed. And we will be back here next year asking the same thing for $108 million again. Encore? This is not free money, Mr. Speaker. This overdraft carries interest. That interest is paid by taxpayers, by the same parents paying for uniforms, for transportation, and for school feeding programs. We cannot continue to build expectations without building systems that deliver continuous results.
1: Vidal clarified that the opposition is not opposed to responsible financial management, but rather to what she described as the fiscal mismanagement and failure.
4: Mr. Speaker, the opposition does not oppose for just opposing sake. As the Honorable Jesma Paul mentioned in her budget address on Thursday, we are here to simply scrutinize, give criticism, and offer alternatives where due. That is the job of the opposition. We do not oppose responsible financing, Mr. Speaker. We oppose normalizing fiscal failure. We will not support a fifth consecutive year of the same overdraft without conditions, I say again. So, Mr. Speaker, before this House approves another $108,250,000, we must ask the minister these questions. What are we getting from it? What are we truly using it for? What is it costing us? What are the opportunity costs as we go along in the fiscal year? Mr. Speaker, we ask these questions basically for the betterment of our country.
1: And that was Opposition Senator Shelika Vidal. Police have confirmed that one person is dead following a road collision in Canefield on Sunday, August 9, 2026. Police PRO Acting ASP Fixton Henderson said the vehicular road traffic collision occurred at approximately 10:10 p.m. on the EO Libla Highway in the vicinity of the Canefield Airport. The deceased has been identified as 50-year-old male Joseph Wayland of Funkole.
5: Preliminary investigation indicates that Wayland was driving a black Toyota Noah minibus in a southerly direction along the EO Libla Highway when the vehicle collided with a wall on the eastern side of the road near the Canefield Gospel Mission Church. The vehicle then flipped over onto its right side. Personnel from the fire and ambulance services responded and extricated Wayland from beneath the vehicle. He was transported to the Dominica China Friendship Hospital for medical attention, where he was examined and pronounced dead by a doctor. His body was taken to a funeral home pending an autopsy. The Commonwealth of Dominica Police Force continues to investigate the circumstances surrounding the collision and expresses its sincere condolences to the family and friends of the deceased.
1: Police PRO Acting ASP Fixton Henderson. The government of Dominica will outsource the collection of solid waste to the private sector sometime this year. This announcement was made during the 2026-2027 National Budget Presentation by Minister of Finance Dr. Irvin McIntyre on August 4, 2026. Dr. McIntyre said the government is willing to assist with import duties and excise tax concessions for interested individuals and companies.
6: Starting this year, government will begin to outsource the collection of solid waste to the private sector, while the Dominica Solid Waste Management Corporation will continue to oversee and manage the processing and disposal of waste. This is intended to create new business opportunities for Dominicans and improve the efficiency of the garbage collection system. I therefore encourage interested individuals and companies to begin preparing to take advantage of this opportunity. Government stands ready to support this transition through import duty and excise tax concessions on garbage trucks and other specialized equipment required to provide these services.
1: Meanwhile, a monthly fee will be introduced for households and businesses effective January 2027. The finance minister added that the government will also undertake a comprehensive review of existing legislation governing waste management and littering.
6: A modern and reliable waste management system requires sustainable financing. That issue was carefully examined during the national budget consultations and the public consultations conducted by the Dominica Solid Waste Management Corporation, where there was broad consensus that maintaining a modern and reliable waste management system requires a shared national commitment. Accordingly, the government has decided that each household and business will be required to pay a monthly fee effective January 1, 2027. The amount of which will be communicated to the public at a later date. Mr. Speaker, providing an efficient waste management system must be matched by a strong culture of environmental responsibility. Government will therefore undertake a comprehensive review of the existing legislation governing waste management and littering, with a view to strengthening enforcement measures and introducing tougher penalties for indiscriminate littering and other environmental offences.
1: Minister of Finance, Dr. Irvin McIntyre. Former United Nations Ambassador Crispin Gregoire expressed hope that reason will prevail in Dominica while raising serious concerns about the governing administration's ability to navigate ongoing international challenges. Gregoire highlighted that the current government is facing international sanctions caused by its own missteps, cautioning that re-electing the administration would leave the nation governed by a leadership incapable of managing these severe diplomatic and financial fallout measures.
7: For a good part of my life, I tend to be an optimist, and I'm hoping that reason is going to prevail in Dominica. We are at a point in time when the administration in Roseau is facing international sanctions because of their own doing. And I am of the view that should the Dominican people make the mistake of re-electing that government, they would be doing an act to re-elect a government that will be incapable of dealing with the sanctions that are on them right now. That is the impending loss of the CBI and the travel ban on Dominica that has brought by the Trump administration, that has brought a total suspension of visas for Dominicans, whether it's student visas. Unfortunately, no Dominican students, unless they had green cards, could go to university this school year starting this month of August. None. That should make the young people in Dominica angry at the administration, the folly of this administration.
8: Exactly.
7: And then further, all that money that was generated by the CBI that's not in our coffers needs to be brought back. And this government is incapable of bringing it back. It's only a new government that can do that.
1: And that was former United Nations Ambassador Crispin Gregoire. Ear, nose and throat specialist Dr. Epi Pascal called on citizens to adopt personal responsibility for the nation's trajectory, referencing Marcus Garvey's principle that progress ultimately rests on individual action. He urged the Dominicans to do what is right and to stop sacrificing the well-being of others for personal gain, emphasizing that a shift in personal ethics is essential for broader societal reform.
8: I think it's going to depend on each and every one of us adopting that motto of Marcus Garvey, that if it is to be, it is up to me, and we will do the right thing, we will stop sacrificing others for well-being.
9: Okay.
8: But what I will add to that is that I consider that the greatest threat to the future security of Dominica is every day this government stays in power. And wherever and whenever I can contribute the most to ensure we change the government, that's where I will be.
1: Dr. AP Pascal, ENT specialist. In other news this morning, while the threat of nuclear war may feel remote to many in the Caribbean region, experts say the consequences would not respect borders. At the inaugural Freedom Lecture hosted by the Caribbean Court of Justice, CCJ, and the Norman Manley Law School last week, legal, scientific, and policy experts examined why small island states like those in the Caribbean cannot afford to ignore the real and growing global risks. Justice Winston Anderson, president of the CCJ, said 8 billion people cannot allow themselves to be held mute and captive to the whim of a few, however benign, however malignant.
10: A handful of men with access to incredibly powerful nuclear weapons can at any time exterminate the 8 billion human beings on the face of the earth. With us would go every trace of civilization. As long as the status quo continues, it is not unfair, but perhaps unfortunate, to say that the treaty prohibiting nuclear weapons has itself been nuked. Recent armed conflicts in Europe and the Middle East have brought this threat to the fore. 8 billion people cannot allow themselves to be held mute and captive to the whim of a few, however benign, however malignant. This is intolerable. This cannot stand. The people of the world must awaken to the cataclysmic danger facing us in this moment. We must seek solutions, whether these be theological, technical, or legal. We must not go quietly into the dark night.
1: Justice Winston Anderson, president of the Caribbean Court of Justice. And a powerful 7.4 magnitude earthquake struck Western Colombia on Monday, shaking the South American nation and neighboring Ecuador and prompting people to evacuate homes and buildings. Loss of life has been reported. More in this Sky News report.
11: The earthquake happened about 3.5 hours ago on the Pacific coast of Colombia, registering 7.4, as you say. The one hope, perhaps, is that it has been recorded at 66 miles deep. By comparison, the deadly earthquakes in Venezuela in June were just 6 miles deep. But the epicenter was San Jose del Palmar in the Chocó district. That's about 250 miles west of the capital, Bogotá. The tremors, we're told, were also felt in neighbouring Ecuador. Now, the governor of Chocó is reporting that there are many injuries and many buildings have collapsed there, particularly in a town called Quibdó, where there is a population of 130,000 people. Footage coming in shows buildings collapsing in Quibdó, in Cali, in Pereira. Footage also coming in shows that the clock tower has collapsed onto the neo-Gothic cathedral in Manizales. So the president of Colombia says he's deeply aware of what's occurring there and has posted that he will personally oversee the rescue and recovery efforts.
1: And that's the morning news. Here's a recap of the headlines. UWP's new Salisbury candidate, attorney at law Cara Shillingford Marsh, comments past UWP Salisbury MP Hector John. In other news, experts warn the Caribbean is not immune to nuclear threat and a powerful earthquake struck Colombia on August 10, 2026. The news was brought to you with the very kind compliments of Discover Dominica Authority. I've been your presenter, Kushina Joseph. Please stay tuned for your morning notices.
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1: Welcome to the morning notices for today, Tuesday, August 11, 2026. 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The Ministry of Environment, Rural Modernization, Kalinago Upliftment and Constituency Empowerment and the Dominica Solid Waste Management Corporation wish to inform the public that in accordance with Section 7 of the Solid Waste Management Act, a draft National Waste Management Strategy, together with recommendations for policy and legislative reform, has been prepared under the UNEP Zero Waste in the Caribbean project. The strategy seeks to guide Dominica's transition towards a modern, integrated and circular waste management system that promotes waste reduction, reuse, recycling, resource recovery, environmental protection and sustainable development. As part of the policy development process, government is undertaking a period of public consultation to solicit comments, recommendations, and feedback from stakeholders and members of the public. The proposed strategy addresses key areas including waste reduction and prevention, recycling and resource recovery, waste collection and disposal infrastructure, legislative and policy reform, private sector and community participation, and public education, data management, and capacity building. The draft documents are available for review online. The Ministry of Environment, Rural Modernization, Kalinago Upliftment and Constituency Empowerment, First Floor Financial Center, the Dominica Solid Waste Management Corporation, 24 Great Marlborough Street, Roseau, Dominica Solid Waste Management Corporation, Fonkule Landfield, Dominica Solid Waste Management Corporation, Bay Street, Portsmouth. 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Consultation period, July 1 to August 15, 2026. Deadline for submissions, August 15, 2026. The ministry encourages all citizens, businesses, community groups, environmental organizations, local authorities, and other stakeholders to participate in this important national initiative.
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1: The Customs and Excise Division will conduct a sale by public auction on Thursday, August 13 and Friday, August 14, 2026 at 9 a.m. respectively at the Queen's Warehouse, Deepwater Harbor. 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First National Milk Chocolate Day and World Rivers Day 2026. Join them as they celebrate the United Nations 21st anniversary of World Rivers Day 2026 with the First National Chocolate Day in Dominica on Sunday, September 27 at 9 a.m. at the St. Joseph Church. Main celebrant, Bishop Kendrick Forbes. Program includes church service at 9 a.m., followed by a chocolate milk breakfast right after the Holy Mass. Members of the Marigot Cooperative Credit Union are hereby invited to attend the Society's 70th Annual General Meeting, which will be held on Sunday, August 16, 2026, at 3 p.m. at the Will Strathmore Stevens School in Weirs, Marigot. Members are encouraged to attend this important meeting and to arrive on time. Early bird prizes will be awarded.

0: numbers for Dominica National Lottery's evening draw of Monday, 10th August 2026. The tic-tac-toe winning numbers are 3, 6, 7, 9, 11, 15, and 18. The big four with multi-X evening draw winning numbers are 7, 5, 6, and 7. The multi-X ball chosen was FP. The pick two with multi-X evening draw winning numbers are 3 and 0. The multi-X ball chosen was 2X. The one-off evening draw winning numbers are 2, 2, and 5. The daily three with multi-X evening draw winning numbers are 3, 3, and 3. The multi-X ball chosen was FP, and there were 245 winners. The next evening draw is on Tuesday, 11th August 2026. Dominica National Lottery, where everything.
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I'm Sheridan Gregoire, Mr. G. With me is my co-host, Justice Dr. Irving Andre, businessman Herbert Suki Winston, prominent local experience agriculture expert Errol Emmanuel, and businessman Gregor Nassif. Tuesday night, we discuss what are some essential ingredients for local business success in Dominica, as may have been evidenced in past years by good enterprising citizens towards building a prosperous nation. Here are some talking points or questions that I will put to my panelists. What are the essential ingredients for business success? Have these ingredients been eroded in Dominica? Are our young people being groomed to achieve the success of entrepreneurs like Philip Nassif, Herbert Suki Winston, Macmillan, John Baptist, Egbert Charles, and many others? Is our education system doing enough to nurture productive, hardworking citizens? Is the notion that it takes a village to raise a child still relevant today? Is this being practiced today? Is the government playing its part in teaching young people to become productive men and women in Dominica? What role must parents play to ensure that their children depend on the sweat of their brow to be successful? And what lessons can be taught to the young men and women of today and tomorrow? Where do we see Dominica going based on what is happening today? We look forward to the contributions of Justice Dr. Irving Andre, businessman Herbert Suki Winston, prominent local experience agriculture expert Errol Emmanuel, businessman Gregor Nassif, to this topic: what are some essential ingredients for local business success in Dominica, as may have been evidenced in past years by good enterprising citizens towards building a prosperous nation? Tune in Tuesday night for more on the Global View on Q. Only on Q95, the big station, because you know it's true if you hear it on Q.

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3: to the reading of the Rhapsody of Realities by Christ Embassy. Today is Tuesday, the 11th of August, 2026, above the elements of this world. Wherefore, if ye be dead with Christ from the rudiments of the world, why, as though living in the world, are ye subject to ordinances? Colossians 2:20. As a child of God, you're not subject to the elements of this world. This isn't mere rhetoric. It's the revelation of your nature and position in Christ. The Bible says you're dead with Christ to the rudiments, the elemental principles of this world. That means they don't govern you. You reign over them. Always remember that being born again, you're not of this world. You're superior to Satan and the disabling influences of this world. You're not subject to the same limitations of the unregenerate man. There's a higher law by which you live, the law of the spirit of life, and it overrides the natural laws of this world. For example, when faced with harsh weather conditions, the natural response for the natural man is to yield and say, it's too cold or it's unbearably hot, and then adapt to such natural elements. But faith responds differently. You rise above it. You declare your dominion over the elements of this world. When you're confronted with an unfavorable condition in your health or finances, don't accept them as final. Don't live by the projections of so-called economic and medical experts. Rather, respond on the basis of God's word. The word of God is the governing principle of the divine life in you. It overrides the natural laws and elements of this world. The Apostle John affirms, "Ye are of God, little children, and have overcome them." 1 John 4:4. Act on the word. Refuse to be limited by natural conditions. You don't have to deny their existence, but you must prohibit their authority over you. The Lord Jesus said, "Be of good cheer, I have overcome the world." John 16:33. He overcame the world, its systems and elements, and when he did, you were in him. Walk in this consciousness and consistently manifest victory, dominion and excellence over the systems, structures and elements of this world. Please repeat the prayer for today. Dear Father, I thank you for the life of victory you've given me in Christ. I'm not subject to the elements of this world, for the law of the spirit of life in Christ Jesus is at work in me. I walk in dominion and exercise authority over the circumstances, systems, structures, and principles of this world today, in Jesus' name. Amen. Further study Colossians chapter 2, verse 20, Romans chapter 8, verse 2, Galatians chapter 4, verse 3. Thank you for listening to today's edition of Rhapsody of Realities. We trust that today's message has enriched your spirit and brought God's word alive in your heart. 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Now, if you have never given your life to the Lord Jesus Christ, please pray this prayer with all your heart as we lead you in the prayer of salvation.
4: If you've never received Christ into your heart, if you've never experienced this life of Christ that I'm talking to you about, this is your moment. Say these words. Say, "Oh Lord God, I believe in Jesus Christ, the Son of God. I believe He died to save me. I believe God raised Him from the dead, and He's alive today. I confess with my mouth, Jesus Christ is Lord of my life. From this day, and by my faith in Him, I receive eternal life into my heart, into my spirit. Thank you, Lord, for saving my soul. I have eternal life now. I'm a child of God now. I am born again. Thank you, Lord."

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Good morning. Good morning, Dominica. Good morning. Welcome this Tuesday, the 11th of August, in the year 2026. Another month. Moving very quickly, huh? We are still in the hurricane season. I'll give you the weather report. Of course, we're expecting two forecasts as it relates to the weather the next few days. You know, August is a very, very busy season. But we're here all the same this morning. Greetings to you if you're celebrating your birthday, if you're celebrating your anniversary. And if there's death in the family, our deepest sympathies. Welcome to the Hot Seat, Dominica's most talked about talk show.

0: If it's your birthday, happy birthday again, anniversary. Greetings, good morning to you. Let's take a few calls.
1: Good morning, Matt. Matt, I'd like to extend birthday greetings to Thora Hamlet and Suzanne Stedman. They're both celebrating their birthday today, wishing them all the best. Many, many more years, lots of love, God's blessings, protection, guidance, strength, and all what they wish for themselves. Thora and Susan, enjoy your day. Give God thanks for everything. And Matt, do have a blessed day.
0: Good morning, happy Tuesday to Gina Louie in Toronto. A gentle reminder. You may not get to choose everything that happens to you today, but you can choose your attitude, your kindness, your faith, and the love you give away this morning. Good morning to you, Sylvia Thomas, up there in Texas.
2: We'll make the dream become a reality.
0: Have a blessed Tuesday to you.
2: I know you will. Because our hearts tell us so.
0: Hello, talk to me. Good morning.
3: Hi, good morning, Matt. How are you doing?
0: I'm here. Blue. You having a great Tuesday morning?
3: Birthday greetings to Troublesome Thora Hamlet. I hope she have a blessed and enjoyable day today. Thora, bring a piece of cake for me when you come in up my birthday, Thora.
0: Mm-hmm.
3: Bye-bye.
0: All right. Blessed good morning to my friend in the park in Florida this morning. I was there listening to Q95. Good morning to you. Good morning. Good morning to you, Pressy in the Bronx. Good morning to you, Mr. Warrell Thomas. So, everybody, this morning, Hunts Point. Good morning.

0: 8:13, good morning, on the telephone.
1: Yeah, I would like to send birthday greetings to Shepherd Charles in Canada, from his mother, Justina Evans, and his two children, Keandre and Jonaya, and his sisters and brother, Shepherd Gerard, Seraphine, Teresa, Francilia, and his niece and nephew, from his mother. Wishing him a happy birthday today.
0: Sure. Good morning to you, sure. Justin and Charles, good morning.
2: Oh, and she'll cry just to think.
0: By the time I get to Toronto, Nato, he'll be crying, huh?

0: right, let's do another one from Glen Campbell this morning. If you're a Rhinestone Cowboy, good morning to you.
1: I've been walking these streets so long.
0: At the country.

Hey, Devon up there in St. Thomas, good morning to you. Where hustle's the name. Hope you're doing well. And nice guys get washed away like the snow and the rain. Happy blessings to Shepherd. There's been a load of compromise. Bad boy Charles from Schiller and family.

Don't forget our guest this afternoon there, Mr. Lennox Linton, from the 1 o'clock hour. And we have Global Views sometime later in the evening. And this morning, the hot seat.

Day for me filled with kind people this morning, happy thoughts and wonderful memories. I'm just getting in that mood this morning. Share a smile. Give to the less fortunate this morning.

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1: Good morning. The weather report from the Dominica Meteorological Service at the Douglas Charles Airport for today, Tuesday, August the 11th, recorded at 7 a.m. The synopsis: weak, unstable conditions are affecting the area. The weather at Douglas Charles was cloudy and hazy. The winds were coming from the southeast at 4 knots or 7 kilometers per hour. The air temperature was 28 degrees Celsius or 82 degrees Fahrenheit. The rainfall measured at Douglas Charles for the month so far is 44.7 millimeters. Sunsets this evening will be at 6:31 p.m. and sunrise tomorrow at 5:50 a.m. The low tides today will be at 8:52 a.m. and again at 1 minute after 8 this evening, and the next high tide at 8 minutes after 3 this afternoon. The weather outlook for Dominica and the Lesser Antilles: moisture and instability trailing a tropical wave are expected to maintain mostly cloudy conditions and scattered showers across Dominica, mainly during the morning. A building high pressure system is likely to support an increase in moisture with gusty winds overnight. Varying concentrations of Saharan dust can be expected across the area during the coming days. Individuals with asthma, allergies, and other dust sensitivity issues should take all necessary precautions during the week. Mariners should carry navigational devices due to low visibility. Slight to moderate seas are forecast during the next 24 hours, with waves reaching up to 3 feet along the west coast and up to 5 feet along the east coast today, increasing to 7 feet overnight. Meanwhile, the National Hurricane Center is monitoring 2 tropical waves in the central and eastern Atlantic, with the potential to develop over the next 2 to 7 days. Interest in the Lesser Antilles should monitor the progress of these waves. Mariners in Dominica should keep updated during the week for possible deterioration in sea conditions by Thursday. The Dominica Meteorological Service will continue to monitor conditions and keep the public informed. The synopsis: weak, unstable conditions are affecting the area. Today's weather is expected to be mostly cloudy and hazy with some scattered morning showers. And tonight, mostly cloudy, slightly hazy and breezy at times with scattered showers. The winds will come from the east, southeast through to the east at 10 to 30 kilometers per hour. The seas will be slight to moderate with waves of 1 to 1.5 meters or 3 to 5 feet. A reminder that we are into the hurricane season. For more information on weather conditions, visit our website at weather.gov.dm. 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From the Met Office at the Douglas Charles Airport, I am Karen Basil Lawrence.
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0: Ride the storms. Ride the storms. Q95. Have you ever experienced the whistling, howling, driving winds of a hurricane? The roaring drumbeat of thunderstorms, the continuous crackling bursts and flashes of lightning, again and again. The nerve-wracking sounds of heavy rains and rattling rooftops. Hurricanes are categorized at 5 levels of strength, and just one of the natural disasters which takes the lives of thousands of people every year. 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
2: 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I'm Sheridan Gregoire, Mr. G. With me is my co-host, Justice Dr. Irving Andre, businessman Herbert Suki Winston, prominent local experience agriculture expert Harold Emmanuel, and businessman Gregor Nassif. Tuesday night, we discuss what are some essential ingredients for local business success in Dominica, as may have been evidenced in past years by good enterprising citizens towards building a prosperous nation. Here are some talking points or questions that I will put to my panelists. What are the essential ingredients for business success? Have these ingredients been eroded in Dominica? Are our young people being groomed to achieve the success of entrepreneurs like Philip Nassif, Herbert Suki Winston, Mark Millen, John Baptist, Egbert Charles, and many others? Is our education system doing enough to nurture productive, hardworking citizens? Is the notion that it takes a village to raise a child still relevant today? Is this being practiced today? Is the government playing its part in teaching young people to become productive men and women in Dominica? What role must parents play to ensure that their children depend on the sweat of their brow to be successful? And what lessons can be taught to the young men and women of today and tomorrow? Where do we see Dominica going based on what is happening today? We look forward to the contributions of Justice Dr. Irving Andre, businessman Herbert Suki Winston, prominent local experience agriculture expert Harold Emmanuel, businessman Gregor Nassif, to this topic: what are some essential ingredients for local business success in Dominica, as may have been evidenced in past years by good enterprising citizens towards building a prosperous nation? Tune in Tuesday night for more on the Global View on Q. Only on Q95, the big station, because you know it's true if you hear it on Q.

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0: Oh, Dominica, we're expecting the UE in a few minutes. But I just want to make a very important announcement. It's coming, Dominica, it's coming. January 1, the fees to be announced very soon. January 1. Guess what is coming, huh? According to the Minister of Finance, after broad consensus, really pre-budget consultation, it was agreed that a waste management fee will be introduced come January 1. The fees to be announced very soon. Mr. Irvin McIntyre.
1: Mr. Speaker, a modern and reliable waste management system requires sustainable financing. That issue was carefully examined during the national budget consultations and the public consultations conducted by the Dominica Solid Waste Management Corporation, where there was broad consensus that maintaining a modern and reliable waste management system requires a shared national commitment. Accordingly, the government has decided that each household and business will be required to pay a monthly fee effective January 1, 2027, the amount of which will be communicated to the public at a later date. Mr. Speaker, providing an efficient waste management system must be matched by a strong culture of environmental responsibility. Government will therefore undertake a comprehensive review of the existing legislation governing waste management and littering, with a view to strengthening enforcement measures and introducing tougher penalties for indiscriminate littering and other environmental offenses. Those who undermine the cleanliness of our communities and the beauty of our country must be held accountable.
0: So come January 1, every household and business will pay a waste management fee. Those fees will be announced very shortly, huh? Interesting. Now, what has happened to the environmental fee? Anybody can speak to that? I know they will put in place to take care of all our rubbish or problems many years ago. What has happened to the environmental fee? Can somebody tell me? Now another fee to take care of waste management. Of course, I all agree, and we all agree that a fee should be put in place. But can we get some explanation as to why a new fee? What has happened to the environmental fee introduced many years ago? I'm just asking a question. I'm just asking a question out loud. Huh? What has happened to the environmental fee? All right, we just have to rescheduled the UE, so we won't be engaging UE this morning until sometime. Okay, we do apologize. But let's go back to the subject at hand now. Waste management fee to be introduced come January 1. The minister just announced that, of course, it was announced in the budget. The fees will be announced very, very shortly. So, on the telephone, are you there?
2: Mm-hmm.
0: Yes, sir.
2: Not next. Free housing. Well, it's a levy. It's not a rent. It's a levy. Who's going in the dictionary to see if it's a levy to protect the banks or residential areas, or levy, which is a tax as well? Who's going to do that, Matt? Isn't there an existing eco tax smart, or how they call it, Matt, an environmental levy, Matt?
0: Yes, environmental fee for sure.
2: On importation, you pay a levy, which is a tax, Matt, a fee, money, on importation for all environmental waste. Matt, you telling me a double taxation on, and they're going to privatize, Matt. Will you be a part of solid waste, Matt?
0: You're going to privatize the business too. Of course, those interested. Maybe Blessings, you may be interested in that too.
2: Me? Matt, is Abdelman see me, they're just throwing a heap of garbage on me. Come out there, you're not involved. That is the cabal thing. Matt, that man of criminality, Matt, do not be surprised. Remember, it's at a later date, eh, Matt? They say very, very soon. No, they just say at a later date. Because remember, Matt, by-election is just around the corner. And they might postpone it for after general elections. Because what they want to do, they know Dominicans have, a lot of us have short attention span, Matt. We don't forget fast. So guess what? They might just pass it after the general election. And the next approach, Matt, and trust me, that is coming. All the free housing, Matt, they have to pay a levy for maintenance. It is not rental. All your very good other places, people have to pay rent, and they fool them, they lie, they use words, and people want to tell me, oh, call Dominicans this, call Dominicans, that level of psychological abuse, Matt. Dominicans are never accustomed to that level of brutality, not under Lee Blanc, Patrick, John Mist, Charles Edison, James, none of them. Matt, that criminality there, that have to end by any means necessary. And as I said, our missing billions, Matt. Matt, have they ever denied that we have billions stashed away overseas?
0: Not that I know.
2: The matter is in court for the money to be returned. The international community is asking this criminal enterprise to return the monies they have stashed away. And you have billions stashed away, and you're bleeding for people for every penny. Jared, who you working for, you wicked man? Thank you.
0: Environmental levy coming January 1. The feast to be announced, as I said, very shortly. Or will it be announced? The question is, somebody's asking, what about the environmental levy? Where is the increase of salary to meet the added fees? How can you add more spending on a stagnant salary?

0: Somebody else is asking a very important question. But bro, is that going to eat away into the 10% flat tax? On the telephone, hello, talk to me. Interested.
1: My good morning.
0: Morning to you, sir. How you doing? How you doing?
1: Madam, I'm so happy you raised that issue, because really and truly some of us might be, you know, dozing off still.
0: Mm.
1: But Matt, are you aware that the Solid Waste Management Corporation,
0: oh yes,
1: they have instituted what they call a hauler's fee,
0: mm-hmm,
1: that has just been increased to $100?
0: I've not been informed of that, no.
1: Well, I'm telling you, so that Matt, and that has happened to me. So I am not, this is a conjecture, right? It was $25, and the sun is now going to be increased to $100. This is what happened to me, man. The Solid Waste had not picked up garbage for 8 days. I took the garbage, put it in my truck, went to dump the garbage, and I was told that I'm a hauler. So I have to pay $25. I said, but wait a minute. That is garbage that you all should have picked up that you did not pick up. Because it was not me that do that. That's not my job. All I can tell you is that you're a hauler and you have to pay the money. So I had to pay $25 because I'm a hauler, and then I take another $20 for the garbage, whatever it was. Now the hauler's fee is $100. So is that fee going to be on top of that? Because let's face

0: going to pay a fee that government will institute on your bill, whether you like bill or your DOASCO bill or whatever bill that was proposed some time ago. What is it that you're paying for? And will you, in fact, get the service? Why are we implementing a fee on the Dominican public without an efficient garbage collection and disposal system? Why is that happening? You do not have an efficient system yet. You are charging a hauler fee for people who will bring the garbage to the landfill if you didn't pick it up. And now you're saying that every citizen must pay that. When are we going to take note and stop and ask a few questions for ourselves? And that's the question I want to ask, because as it is now, it seems that we are just in a place where you decide some.
1: Pastor, what happened to the environmental fee, you know, that was that's in place many years ago? What happened to that?
0: Interestingly, Matt, when that fee was being introduced, it was said that it would be to help with the disposal of the things that we are importing into the country. I don't know if you remember those statements, huh? But it was said to us that the environmental levy is supposed to take care of that which we're importing into the country. That's why it was placed on every good, right, at the port of entry. So you couldn't avoid it. Why? Because once you import this, then you have to pay to dispose of it. No, that's not been removed. We have been told, no, you have to pay for individual for disposing of the garbage. My understanding is that environmental levy is going into the consolidated fund.
1: Mm-hmm.
0: The consolidated fund is the money that government used to do everything. Right? So no money goes to solid waste management that is responsible for the management of waste in the country. Government uses it to do what they want. And now they're saying, okay, well, we have solid waste management to manage, and so we have to find a way to manage them. But you took the money already to manage them under that fee. And now you're saying to us that we need to pay for the collection of the garbage. Now, I don't have a problem in principle with people paying for the collection of garbage, man. Understanding. But the government is penalizing people for its inefficiency, so that you institute an environmental levy and you are not able to provide an efficient service for what you institute the levy for. And now you're saying we now need to charge you for the collection of garbage, right? Because we want to collect the garbage efficiently. But your system is not doing that. When are you going to give us an efficient garbage disposal system that we can pay for, but you can double charge us? You can make us pay environmental levy at the port and then make us pay garbage disposal again. You have to tell us why. On the same, like somebody said.
1: So why are they holding back on announcing that waste management fee? And I'm just curious, why are they holding back on that?
0: Well, that's I'm going to give you an opinionated response.
1: Okay.
0: Political gimmickry. That's the answer, political gimmickry.
1: Yep.
0: In other words, we're not going to announce it yet, because if we announce it now, it might not work or in our favor. And add the rest of the sentences if you want. But that's political gimmickry.
1: All right. Thank you very much. 449-3095-9697. Yes, a management fee will be introduced come January 1. Somebody says this government needs to go as soon as possible from yesterday. Dominica, now is the time before it gets worse. On the telephone, hello, talk to me, yes?
2: Good afternoon to you, ma'am.
1: Good afternoon to you, sir.
2: Oh, sorry, I'm living in the future. Matt, now you're talking about the environmental levy and so on that was put on.
1: Mm-hmm.
2: You know that we have to spend the money when we're importing a vehicle.
1: Right. Mm-hmm.
2: Other things. Matt, I'm asking again, what happened to the litter wardens that they are paid? They are not working as they're supposed to. So what has happened? Also with the litter wardens. What is the position of the litter wardens? Good morning.

0: Just open your eyes. On the telephone, hello, talk to me again, January 1, eh? Hello, talk to me, yeah?
1: Matt, good morning, and how are you this morning? Good
0: morning to you, sir, how are you?
1: Not too bad. Matt, I am not against we have to pay make a contribution for garbage collection, you know.
0: Mm-hmm.
1: But Matt, what I want to tell the people, the authorities, the powers that be, when you make us pay this fee, and you are not able to pick up the garbage on time, what is going to happen?
0: Because from the information I got this morning, I think it's going to be privatized. Actually, they're even offering some fees off. If you want to get into the garbage business, I suspect you may get some fees off on port duty. So if you want to get into that business, it would be a good time. Yeah.
1: Yeah. Well, but I mean, I am just saying that if you make people pay, then the service must be at least satisfactory.
0: Yes, okay. Efficient. Yeah, I agree with you. Yes. 4493095, but they have, again, not announced what fee is going to be. Hello, talk to me. I know people are crying. Yes, hello. Yes. Another fee.
2: Matt, could it be that Skerrit is no longer... Could it be that Skerrit have no access to our billions because they give it to a Lebanese to be in charge of, Matt? Could it be that man have no access to that money? Matt, I don't care what somebody says. Skerrit can be Satan. His actions quite diabolic, devilish. But Matt, can a man be that wicked? There are two scenarios, then I'm going to explain them to you quickly, Matt. It's either Skerrit have no access to our billions, he gonna trust a man. Remember, not the same MMC that taking him to court for a breach of contract, no, Matt?
0: Mm-hmm.
2: Hey, Matt, the next thing, the Chinese and Skerrit, or the Chinese have Skerrit by his testicles and his throat, Matt, to press Dominicans so much until all of us run away. Dominica is already halfway empty, Matt. So the Chinese will just inherit Dominica, Matt, because there is no other logic. I don't believe Skerrit is that wicked, as wicked and evil as he is, Matt. Why would you want to do that to a people, Matt? Matt, can you imagine you're pressing? You see, like when you have Pashi Coco, Matt, and you squeeze it, and take out every milk from it, Matt?
0: Mm-hmm.
2: For you to get squeezing and no more milk is coming out, but you're still there squeezing. That's what Skerrit is doing to the people of Dominica. Skerrit, we have no more milk, no more blood. Stop squeezing the people of Dominica. I mean, I know not the foolishness about labor, workers, UWP, or whatever, freedom. Matt, for years I tell in Dominicans I am not in that. Matt, I'm looking out for this blessed piece of land. I've been into the interior of Dominica, a good bit of places, and I see the beauty of the hills and valleys and waterfalls and rivers and floral and fauna and all of that, Matt. And to lose Dominica would be a disgraceful, abominable shame on the behalf of the churches, the Bar Association, and all these other organizations. So you mean no police cannot say, you know, like make a thing, we arrest Skerrit now, man? Because Skerrit is doing too much, Matt. What more Skerrit have to do? And in conclusion, Matt, if a man is trying everything in his power to destroy you, what will you not do to destroy that man before he destroy you? Thank you.
0: Somebody says, Matt, this is not about garbage disposal management. It is about this contributing to the $1.2 billion budget we clap, clap, clap for. But remember, we aren't exporting anything except passports. Sales are dwindling. A waste management fee coming soon. No announcement date as to how much will be charged. Pastor Rodney says it's political gimmickry, yeah?
3: Good morning. Honestly, village council is supposed to be collecting, well, even villages maybe have a different amount. An amount of money from residents as house, rate, or whatever every year.
0: Mm.
3: I think a more concerted effort should be made towards collecting those monies, and those monies should may go towards that. Or Dominicans living overseas, they pay all kind of house owners taxes and land taxes and whatever, and all those monies goes towards maintaining the community and is on picking up garbage and all those things and whatever. So maybe we need to introduce those things in our society. But lo and behold, the government, whether this one, previous ones, or those to come, use the money that people are paying for a certain service to do this service. For example, people's vehicles being destroyed on the road, and people paying taxes and levies for highway. Somebody died in Dodan a while ago, that road supposed to have a railing or something, and I wonder if the family sued the government for that, because the vehicle owners paid for their protection on the road and the money is not going towards that. So people should start to look in those directions, suing the government for certain things, negligence that happened on the road, because they paid to avoid those negligence and accidents from happening. People need to start going those ways, because there are taxes and levies people pay in Dominica for a certain purpose. And when you look at it, you're not seeing anything being done. There is a particular tourist site. I am sure I went there in 2021. I am almost 100% sure if I go back there now, there is a particular thing I noticed, and a lot of people have seen it. If I go back there now, it is still the same way. You understand? So all those monies, where are they going to? Paying salaries and whatever to public officers and buying medication for the hospital? Okay, I agree. If the money is going towards that, I agree. So do you see now there is a need for us to start producing more and exporting stuff and make money in different ways, different forms of making money and generating revenue? Because if every dollar people pay for highway levy and this and that, it goes towards something else. We are getting nowhere at the end of the day.
4: A modern and reliable waste management system requires sustainable financing. That issue was carefully examined during the national budget consultations and the public consultations conducted by the Dominica Solid Waste Management Corporation, where there was broad consensus that maintaining a modern and reliable waste management system requires a shared national commitment. Accordingly, the government has decided that each household and business will be required to pay a monthly fee effective January 1, 2027, the amount of which will be communicated to the public at a later date. Mr. Speaker, providing an efficient waste management system must be matched by a strong culture of environmental responsibility. Government will therefore undertake a comprehensive review of the existing legislation governing waste management and littering, with a view to strengthening enforcement measures and introducing tougher penalties for indiscriminate littering and other environmental offenses. Those who undermine the cleanliness of our communities and the beauty of our country must be held accountable.
5: Good morning, Matt. You know, Matt, I have tried not to stay quiet for a while, you know, not to really say anything to see if other persons in my area would say something. But Matt, as you know, everybody seems to be afraid of talking. I don't know what they're afraid of, but I'm not afraid. Matt, just recently, it took us 8 weeks and one day to get a garbage pickup from Solid Waste in our area where I live in Picard. Not just me affected, a number of persons live in my area, but 8 weeks and one day before we got a garbage pickup.
0: Well, the fact that they put in this collection activities in the hands of some private people, according to them, they will be offering some good rates at the port for those interested in getting involved in that business. Hello, talk to me. Yes, are you there, caller? Sorry. 449-3095, 449-3096, 449-3097. Are you there, caller? Yes.
6: Yeah, good morning, Matt. How are you?
0: How are you doing? Yes.
6: Okay. Calling from Salisbury, Matt. Matt is an embarrassment in Salisbury today. Matt, rubbish all over the place. All over the place, and Matt, I'm very concerned about my people in Salisbury. I do not want my people to get sick. And rats all over the place, moving all over the place.
0: Oh, but that's the point that the minister is saying, that it's going to come a time when you have to pay for you. Are you prepared to pay for that, Mr. Ned?
6: Yep, but Matt, what I'm saying now, these people get money, a lot of money from our sales of our passport. These things, 26 years this government has been in office. This thing should have put in position long time. They should have organized all those things there for 26 years being in office. But the people have set in Salisbury because we have babies and we have all kind of sick persons in Salisbury. Elderlies. But we are calling on the government to send a truck to remove that garbage today. Today we want it to be removed. Matthew, you was in Salisbury on Sunday.
0: As a matter of fact, I spoke to Mr. Bruno. Mr. Bruno owns that hall, and he was talking about the rubbish problem. He seemed very, very, mad about what was going on in Salisbury. He did.
6: Bad. It's bad. I'm in the village right now. I'm a councillor, and I'm there right now. So I'm waiting for them to come. Shock.
0: All right, let's see if they turn up. Thank you very much. 449-3095-9697. Matt, if you want to hide something from a Dominican, put it in a report. Environmental levy and environmental surcharge should be in the director of audit report. The amount collected and how was it utilized should be there. A great place to start is to request an audit report. We've been hearing a lot of audit reports. Hello, talk to me. Yes, good morning. Are you there, caller? Yes, hello. Sorry about that, you're on the line, but you're... More than... More than that, husband of ours keep beating us. It's more we start talking or telling everyone how we love him. Dominican's love of me is real, boy. That's a WhatsApp message. On the telephone, hello, talk to me, yes? Uh-huh.
7: Good morning, Matt. How are you?
0: Morning to you, sir. How you doing?
7: I'm not too bad. Matt, I must call on this environmental everything, okay? But I want to preamble it by saying, over the years, there have been many budget presentations which have done two things. One, promises to the people of Dominica that have never been come to fruition or delivered. And secondly, tax measures on the people of Dominica that they do not know where their tax dollars are going to. We have had levy after levy, the environmental levy on vehicles, this levy, that levy on vehicles, on various things. And Dominicans cannot say that they see a direct result of the expenditure from those levies in the various sectors, not the health sector, not the communication sector, not port, not nothing that we see that are happening. And yet the government comes now and says they're going to put a levy for, solid waste, etc.
0: They call it a waste management fee. Waste management, yes.
7: Waste management, fine. But there are several factors to be considered. Sometimes we have to be a little more alert about these shiny, brilliant ideas that we think are brilliant ideas put forward by this government to fool people, because people are being fooled once again. The question is, Matt, have you ever had the Minister of Finance, Health or Environment come to the people of Dominica or even the Prime Minister and explain to them why over the past year garbage collection has not been able to be collected as it should have been?
0: No.
7: Have you ever heard that?
0: No.
7: Have you ever heard public accountability from the government officials explaining to the people around Dominica why we have rubbish stinking up the place, piling up the place, and not being picked up? Have you heard a logistical, official, administrative, financial
2: address to the people of Dominica why they have had to endure this for the past year. Have you heard that?
0: No.
2: And yet the government is coming now without public accountability and coming to demand more money from the people of Dominica to provide a service that they say they're going to provide. There are many questions to be raised there. There are a lot of details that are missing. So we are being fooled by the glitter of people who want to go into private sector to come. We know how this government operates. You think they're going to give it to opposition people? You think they're going to people to give it to people, as they say, who is not one of them?
0: Mm-hmm.
2: You think the ministers and the cabinet are going to approve any and anybody who can afford, who is able to, who is well-intended to do those services, or is going to be another show of nepotism where they're going to call their individual prime supporters in the various communities and say, come, they have done it at the aid bank. They have done it at small business. They have done it all over. They have done it everywhere. Where once they put funds available to the people of Dominica, they call who they want to access those funds, and they give it to who they want. God forbid the number of kickbacks, because we know we can say, and there are people who have said it. There are people who are not timid about it. They will tell you when they get those opportunities, there are kickbacks. It has to go something into somebody's pocket. So there's little accountability and there's little transparency. And now with all the taxes that are placed on the people of Dominica, they're being asked to pay something else again that may not come to fruition. We have had solid waste. Before last year, solid waste was properly managed. We have had no accountability, no official statement. So before they can come to the people of Dominica and ask them again for more, they owe it to the people of Dominica to explain why. And unless they do that, the people of Dominica should resist paying anything more. Anything more. Because you see, there's always this trade-off of pretending that they can fool people by all kind of thing. You listen to the last budget, and everybody's giving it some kind of praise, and everybody's just clapping, and we just get so sidetracked, and we don't see through the smoke screen, and we do not understand the fact that this is a government who's holding on to strings and will grasp at anything. All this creative industry thing that they're talking about, and all this 15 for small business, and we know who has gotten it. How many opposition supporters or how many genuine bona fide Dominicans have benefited from all these opportunities and financial plows that they have put over the past few years? So Dominica must be very alert to this new thing. And while you might be on the radio this morning touting the ministers, thinking it is so great and grand, we need to dig deeper. We need to demask and demystify, right, what is behind that smoke screen. Because once again, the people of Dominica will be lured into some kind of halo effect where at the end of the day, they are the ones who are suffering more. Some people must come on this radio and dissect this. And you know, just as we are fooled by the...
0: So you're basically saying, yeah, this new fee to be introduced January 1 is not justified. That's the point you're making this morning.
2: It's not a question of justified. Is it valid? And of course, it may not be justified because, first of all, did we hear what is the estimated revenue that would come from that?
0: According to the report I heard this morning, $14 million EC has been spent on garbage or collection and disposal.
2: $14 million has been spent.
0: Yes, uh-huh.
2: Totally. How? Given to who? To the what?
0: I agree.
2: Secondly, because when people give in ballpark figures, they need to line item. Secondly, did the government say how much money they expect to generate from this new tax? Did they say that?
0: No.
2: They didn't say that. And therefore, if they cannot say how much money they expect to generate, do the people of Dominica know exactly how much more they are expected to pay? All we heard is households and businesses. So every household...
0: And they also said that it will be announced soon. The rate will be announced,
2: soon. Yeah, but you go into the budget, you go into table, it's going to be passed in parliament, tell the people of Dominica no. So it will be announced soon. Where? Behind the scenes. When nobody's looking, when nobody's listening, and they just get it back in their face one morning. Every household must know now when that is announced. How much am I expected to pay? And every business, and not only that, You have to outline the frequency of the garbage collection. Are they going to come once a week? Are they going to come once a month? How are we going to determine the cost factor and the budgetary allocation as to what is the frequency and the quantum of garbage collection that is going to be derived from that? Is we going to get to and then they're going to say, okay, we calculate it for once a month or once a week? We don't know those details. We don't know those details. We have to dig deeper. We have to analyze those things. Yes, we've had a garbage problem. Nobody has explained to us how we came across having. We've never had a garbage problem in Dominica, not in the 70s with Central Water Authority, not in the 80s, not in the 90s. How did this come about? It came about because of incompetence and lack of planning and improper administration. And the people who are accountable to the people of Dominica have not told them why is it in the 40-year history of the government of the nationhood of Dominica, or since Dominica determined self-governance, okay, why is it that all of a sudden we have a garbage collection problem in Dominica? Did they see it coming? Did they plan properly? Did they budget properly? How did? And I suggest you see that is just another cause and effect formula of this government. You know, when they create problems on purpose, they allow things to go out of hand and to decay for them to come back and say they solved the problem. That's why blessings is always say it's a rip, because you're abusing the people, you're allowing them to suffer, and then you want to come like a messiah to solve the problem without explaining to the people of Dominica why is it you've had this problem and why are we being told to pay more. And so you know what is the trade-off? They know all those things are coming. And so what do you think? That you think they're going to put more money in the hands of Dominicans? No. You know what they're going to say? We're going to eliminate taxes. You're eliminating taxes, but you're putting more tax on them. So they're going to pay less tax from their salary, but you're going to take more money from them, from the residual amount that you are giving them back. Okay? And have you been able to see the table of the specifications regarding how much each person is going to get in return?
0: No.
2: The Prime Minister alone is going to earn $40,000 more for that new tax thing, while the average teacher is only going to get $58 back. Or the average public service is going to get $400. The average minister is going to get something like $19,000 back. Do the calculations. Do the calculations. I think Dr. Fountain must have presented that some time ago. But do the calculations as to what the average person is going to get back from that so-called tax incentive at the end of the day, and how much the senior government officials are going to get, never mind the business sector. Okay, so that is what we have to look at. And when they say they're eliminating tax, you know what? They're going to tax. So then it's $58 that the average public service is going to get back in their pocket for the year. They're going to have to end up spending $100, $200 more. You think they're smart? They're so smart, they think they can fool the people of Dominica.
0: Thank you very much. Well said, well said, well said. Mr. Joseph, good morning to you. There's currently strong lethal laws in Dominica. They are not enforced. Enforcement helps create and maintain a clean environment. Waste management is a business with the ability to generate revenue from usable gas. It has to be planned and designed with science and engineering. All right, Dominic, let's go back to the telephone. It's 9:15. We'll take a break in a minute. Are you there, caller? Yes.
8: Back.
0: Yes, sir.
8: You went from the talk. Man get also get tired at part of it. Man get, you know, get burned it off. Can't keep up. Okay?
0: I haven't heard one word you said. Call back on another line. You were not very clear. I haven't heard one word you said there. Hello, talk to me, yes? Or speak up. Are you there, caller? Sorry. Call me back, caller, because I haven't heard one word you said. Thank you very much. Are you there, caller? Yes.
9: Yes, Matt, good morning. I'm saying a big thank you to Simeon Josie. Thank you, Simeon.
0: Okay. Thank you.

0: All right, Dominic, it's already 9:11 in the morning. We'll come back. We'll come back right after this. Stick around. Stick around. Stick around.
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proud of the Creole 465 movement, as Creole have been featured one of Dominica's illustrious musicians, Mike Moreau. 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
2: 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That issue was carefully examined during the national budget consultations and the public consultations conducted by the Dominica Solid Waste Management Corporation, where there was broad consensus that maintaining a modern and reliable waste management system requires a shared national commitment. Accordingly, the government has decided that each household and business will be required to pay a monthly fee effective January 1, 2027. The amount of which will be communicated to the public at a later date. Mr. Speaker, providing an efficient waste management system must be matched by a strong culture of environmental responsibility. Government will therefore undertake a comprehensive review of the existing legislation governing waste management and littering, with a view to strengthening enforcement measures and introducing tougher penalties for indiscriminate littering and other environmental offenses. Those who undermine the cleanliness of our communities and the beauty of our country must be held accountable.

0: Somebody says to me here, Matt, several years ago, the government privatized garbage collection. A few individuals bought garbage trucks and were picking up garbage all over the island. These individuals had to give up the business because the government owed them hundreds of thousands of dollars and refused to pay. And when they did, they paid a couple of thousands at a time and may still be owing years after. Here they go again, asking persons to take that risk again when they were owing thousands of dollars before. Let's go back to the telephone. Yes,
1: Hey, Matt, good morning, brother. Thank you for taking the call. How are you?
0: Good morning, man. Taking it one day at a time.
1: Well, boss, that's all you can do. You try more than that and you'll be in trouble. Matt, your last caller, the one just before you took your break, he presented what I call an excellent analysis of the situation regarding this government handling of things and problems such as this new garbage situation. One of the things he pointed to, and that is actually most interesting, this government right here, of all the governments we've had, we have not had a garbage problem in Dominica. This government has been presenting problem after problem as it relates to garbage. Matt, isn't this government, this scary government, isn't this the longest serving government that we have had?
0: That's true. That's a fact.
1: Ah, thank you very much. The longest serving government that we have had in Dominica, and for the first time, we are experiencing a major garbage problem. The caller before mentioned how this government likes to create problems and then come and pretend that they are solving the problem. The only problem with that is they are the ones who have created the problem, and the garbage is no exception. And you can see how it is just being used to pull money from Dominicans who already do not have money to buy basic necessity, and they will say that they are solving problems. Why didn't he present some numbers like was alluded to earlier on, such as this is how much we were spending, This is how much it cost, this is how much we need, when we do this, none of those things, but you can come and you already know it's going to be implemented on the 1st of January, which is likely after an election. In other words, they already know that this thing is so detrimental that they need not provide the information that would allow us to make an intelligent decision. Well, Matt, I don't want to be too long. We Dominicans ought to by now be in a position to make the most obvious and intelligent decision. And that decision is get rid of the monkey on our backs. Get the monkey on our backs right now is right before our eyes. This government that has been in office for 26 years, and 26 years later, you came in and met garbage well under control, everything. And 26 years later, you jump up and you say, garbage is such a problem in this country. You all have to pay more. What we have found out is we need to pay more. We need to pay more. You cannot account for all that we have been paying already, but you know how much now that we want to pay, but you're hiding it. The answer is simple. If we want to solve our problem in Dominica, Matt, and we have many...
0: So would you agree that this is election gimmickry, according to somebody else?
1: Tell me again, sorry?
0: Would you agree, as somebody explained earlier, this is election gimmickry, the fact that they're not announcing the price?
1: Absolutely. Absolutely election gimmickry. That is gimmickry. That is exactly what it is. So we Dominicans, we have one option that makes sense at this time. That option is to get rid of the longest-serving government that has run us broke in this country. It has taken away our ability to earn an income. It has taken away our ability to save money as a nation. It has taken away our ability to get rid of our garbage. It's taken away our ability to find employment. And I will stop here because I will be going on all morning if I have to talk about the problems that have been created by this government. Let us solve it. To begin solving it, we must be eligible to vote, we must register to vote if we have never voted. Or we must confirm that we, if we have voted before, we must confirm our names wherever we have voted, so that when that election is called, starting with the one for the 7th of September, we must. Every action by us Dominicans will be to get rid of this government. First on September 7th, get rid of that. We'll put in place a war zone off. That will be the first sign. And then shortly thereafter, when that general election is called, then we go full throttle and get rid of our problem so that we can start. We can get a fresh breath of air in this beautiful country of ours. Thank you very much, brother.
0: Thank you. 449-3095, 449-3096, and 449-3097. I guess you're listening. Somebody says his final woodsman is Mr. McIntyre. In that incident just played, he said, those responsible for damaging our environment and the beauty of our country must be held responsible. Yet we seem afraid to hold this government responsible, huh? Who's responsible for damaging the environment? That's the question being asked there. You're blaming everybody else but yourself. That's the point in that statement. Hello, are you there, caller? Who's destroying the environment? Are you there, caller? Hello? Nobody there. On the telephone, hello, talk to me. Yes. Caller?
2: Hi, Mr. Matt, how are you, man?
0: How are you doing?
2: Yeah. First of all, I just want to call this morning to congratulate Ms. Carol Schillingford for having secured the participation in the election as a candidate for the Salisbury constituency. Hillary, being a friend of mine, I thought it fitting to call and congratulate his daughter. I do have a lot of respect for persons who would have stayed in Dominica after going to university and having decided that they want to make a contribution to the development of Dominica. And I just want to set on record my congratulations to her. And I wish her the best. I hope that in politics we can learn to see the reality of what it is. And it is easy to stand on the outside and say what has to be done and what should be done. But as persons get more involved in politics, they will better understand the true reality of what politics truly entails. And I just want to wish her the best.
0: I thought you were actually calling Mr. Floyd Capitol and to, of course, speak to the subject at hand.
2: Yes, sir.
0: Are you there?
2: Yes, sir.
0: Yes, I thought you were calling to contribute. I'm happy that you call and congratulate my friend there, Cara. But I'm saying we were talking about the rubbish disposal problem and your government decision to, you know, put a waste management fee. Do you want to comment on that at all?
2: Well, the government's decision to put a waste management fee has not really been a government's decision.
0: It's what?
2: It has basically been a decision based on consultation. There was a series of consultations, and this fee was proposed by a number of persons within the that were consulted.
0: Okay.
2: So I think this has nothing to do with, I mean, obviously, at the end of the day, the buck ends with the government.
0: Mm-hmm.
2: But it was agreed far and large to support the introduction of that fee. One would agree that the level of garbage there is to be It has never been that way in the history of Dominica in terms of the amount of waste that has been produced.
0: But would you be able to tell us there then, Floyd, would you be able to tell us, because we've had a lot of issues with the environmental levy, can you place on the record as to what government may have been doing with the environmental fee?
2: Yeah, the environmental levy can, as the name suggests, has issues as it relates to the maintenance of the environment.
0: Uh-huh.
2: But if one were to pay attention to the true cost of managing the landfill, one would realize that the environmental levy does not provide sufficient resources to manage the entire cost. The cost of an excavator having to manage and work on the landfill, and the cost of transportation truck in this.
0: But has government, you're making the point, and I may want to agree with you, but has government provided the kind of figures that you want to talk about?
2: Well,
0: but you're talking cost. I'm saying, but how much have they spent? How much have they received? The people of Dominica have never received those numbers.
2: Right. I'm not in a position to say that. I'm not aware that the people of Dominica have requested these numbers. The challenge we have in this country, Matt, you must appreciate that everybody has a conclusion on what something is supposed to be.
0: Right.
2: Without the facts. And even when you try to present the facts, they already know the answer. So people come in and speak on issues of no significance in Dominica.
0: But don't you think that would be provided by an audit report, for example?
2: Well, there's the parliamentary process makes it possible for an audit report. All I'm saying is that everything can be provided. The finances of a country are public information, you know, they're not private information. So if this information are requested, they can be achieved. So the parliamentarians can request it in parliament. They can request for it to be tabled in parliament. There are different mechanisms that things can be triggered.
0: But in the days, say, of Ozzy Lewis, we used to have audit reports every year. Why has that changed?
2: Well, I cannot speak to why has that changed. I think there was a time where audits took some time I can't remember when last audit week was there, but that would have been a long time. But I mean, so I know even for companies, my own company, myself,
0: uh-huh.
2: I mean, it takes some time. I might be a bit behind on a few years and things of that nature, so it takes you some time to catch up. You will understand, I know, for example, in the private sector, the difficulty there is with professionals to carry out audits and things of that nature. I can't speak for the government because I don't know the details, but I know the challenges with the amount of work accountants and auditors have, that sometimes even getting numbers out of them as far as you want it can be difficult sometimes. But I can speak in general.
0: You're not speaking for the government.
2: To that case, I don't want to make an excuse for the government. All I'm saying is that in information that is of the public that is requested, I think should be made public. And all what the politicians need to do, you have representatives from Margot in the parliament and from Salisbury, and you have a number of senators.
0: Okay.
2: The questions to the House and get the information submitted. Or when you attend the press conference, Matt, as the Prime Minister for the information, and if he does not have it today, tell him next press conference you will request it of him.
0: All right, caller. Thank you. Mr. Capitole, thank you very much. Thank you. So you see, ask your parliamentarians, according to Mr. Floyd Capitole, who just called to congratulate Kyra Schillingford, or congratulate his friend Hillary on his daughter's achievement as becoming the next car rep in Rosso. All right, thank you very much. On the telephone, talk to me. Yes,
1: Matt.
0: Yes, yes.
1: Government told me so at one time, you're going to get garbage truck.
0: You're going to what?
1: You're going to get garbage truck. Garbage truck, talk to me, come to garbage.
0: Garbage trucks, yeah, well, they say the private people are going to get into that.
1: Hear me, listen to me, Matt.
0: I'm listening to you.
1: I'm going to buy old truck that work at the time, so get packed up. Buy brand new truck, do work. All your money, eh? So you're going to get that job sold.
0: All right, caller, thank you very much. So you were shouting, I wasn't hearing it. One word you said there, but you're talking about getting new, from what I gather, you were talking about getting new garbage trucks. Ella, talk to me, yes? Good morning.
3: Not perfect gaslighting. Floyd, boy, you capitulate. Damn! This is perfect gaslighting, man. The people does not have the ability or the intelligence. Matt, you listen to Simeon Joseph, Matt?
0: Uh-huh.
3: Dr. Irving Andre and other great minds, Matt, so they need the PAL reps or the government official to explain what they already know. Now insert in their head, according to Mr. Capitole, that they does not know, they does not understand. You have not the authority to speak on things. They are much too complicated. But these are basic, particularly for educated people like the gentleman I mentioned in. Okay, Matt? But they are psychologists. Dominicans, a lot of us, does not have the mental, or we are not prepared, like with the mental maturity to deal with those psychologists. Problem, reaction, solution. Matthew, an official, a very beautiful woman. She works in government, or maybe privately. You have the influence, because you cannot get to her to get her fired, to get her dismissed, to deprive her from her independence, Matt. And then after you do that secretly, you come pretending to be helping, and that is what it's going to be to appear like. So now she watch you as a savior, not knowing you're the same one who victimized her, who deprived her from her independence, Matt, and her daily bread. And all of a sudden, you get to where you wanted to be at, Matt. You know what I'm talking about. No, Matt, you know where man want to be at?
0: Mm-hmm. I know.
3: And all of a sudden, now, you know, or you become best of friends because an open-door policy, a hunting season, when you're the same criminal who covertly or secretly, Matt, through your influence, intervene and allow her to lose her job. And that's the game Scary Dem is playing. Or you think things are easy? Let us leave Dominica full of rats, man. They will not meet Demetria Isabel Tree. It's blessing that is going to get leptosclerosis. Now the people are crying. No, Matt, an additional tax or payment to dispose of garbage. You already have existing payments, the environmental levy. Matt, what kind of creature who does that to a people that are already dung on their backs, Matt, like a tortoise or turtle, without the assistance of somebody else? You're going to their wiggle until you die. Matt, charity is evil. And Friday, trust me, that's a perfect strategy of gaslighting. Do not believe what you see. You're going to believe and understand what I tell you your reality is. Matt, it is criminal. Thank you.
0: All right, thank you very much. We have a stop coming up with Bloombox. And we'll continue to talk right after this, okay? It's 9:39. We have about 5 more minutes. Are you there, caller? Sorry about that. So what really does our tax pay for? Only salaries? We have to take special tax for everything from our general taxes?

0: Hello, talk to me. Yes, Hello.
1: Greetings,
0: my brother. Greetings, yes.
1: This is Dr. IP.
0: Dr. IP, welcome.
1: How are you doing? Everybody, I'd like to say greetings to the listening public, too.
0: I want to do is
1: to remind the listening public that the most important thing we can be doing in Dominica right now to try to change the situation we're in is to make sure we all go and get confirmed to vote and encourage others to do so. So I'd just like to take the opportunity to do that. Greetings.
0: All right, thank you very much. Dr. IP, encouraging persons to go confirm. To get rid of the many problems we have in Dominica. That's his plea this morning, Dr. IP. Is the project in Debouanche not destroying the environment? Who should be held accountable?
2: So I ask him, what are you doing inside Bloombox? Do you have a farm? He tell me, that's how it has sought. I've been married 37 years. Look at my money. Farm. They say, no, not woman, like land for farming crops. And then he understand, Bloombox is the most affordable on island. Knapsacks starting at only $57.71. 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Cutler seeds, seeding trays, nursery pots, bales of potting mix, all at way better prices than anywhere else.

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1: Morning,
0: Matt,
1: to you.
0: Why are we getting the Capitoles and the Clarence Christians? Aren't we the government official? And, you know, to put something to Mr. Capitoles. Mr. Capitoles, you say it's complicated, but why is it the security minister did not tell Parliament? He was asked in Parliament. Why did he refuse to answer the question? Was it because it was complicated to tell us how many millions of dollars the government has spent prosecuting the opposition? Was that difficult to compile and give it to us on our chest so we can know? No, he chose to keep us in ignorance. He chose to keep us in ignorance because they're not proud of it, and it would reveal how they are attacking the opposition using the courts. Enough said. Thank you.
1: All right, thank you very much. Now let's, of course, join Mr. Carlton Lando in a minute with Bloombox. Stick around.
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1: All right, that's a good morning to Mr. Carlton Lando on the telephone this morning. Are we talking to him on the computer this morning? Yes, StreamYard. How are you doing, sir?
4: Matt, good morning to you and good morning to your listeners at this time. It is a pleasure to be back with you this Tuesday, as we are on practically every Tuesday around this time. Talking Bloombox, let's bloom together. And particularly now that we're celebrating 5 years of operations here in Dominica, we truly want you to bloom with us, to celebrate with us, but at the same time to do business with us. As you know, we are the premier supplier of animal and farming products here in Dominica. We know that we are an agricultural country. Many people are saying that we should get back to agriculture as our primary industry. And we're seeing the need for food sustainability, particularly right now where climate change is impacting food security in so many ways. And so Bloombox always uses the opportunity to encourage people to get back to the farms. If you have and you are willing to get back to the farm or to the farms, then it means that we will never be out of food. This morning, as you know, we are celebrating 5 years of operations, and I just want to remind our listeners of the excitement that is happening at Bloombox. You may be wondering again, where is Bloombox? What is this business all about? If you are a first-time listener and you've not heard of us, you've not known of us, let me just let you know that our purpose is to really supply the best of farm, garden, and agricultural solutions to Dominicans. Secondly, our locations, Dominicans often don't know streets so well. So I will use approximate

0: businesses that are close to where we are located. So if you are in Roseau, particularly the center of Roseau, you know that street that is at the back of Flow, at the back of Whitchurch IGA, Whitchurch, where they would actually, where the wholesale is. Bloombox is right around that area. You cannot, it's on the same side with Whitchurch Wholesale. So if you are in the Roseau area, you will access us at that location. If you are looking for the other location, which is outside of Roseau, right? But what I like about that location is less hassle. So you have ample parking, very quiet area where you really have that time to scope through the shelves and really take your time to look and see what you want. You can find us right at the foot of Santa Roma on Goodwill Road. You're driving up. You've passed the Link Road that takes you into Bath Estate. So you continue going up, but you don't go, you drive a bit slower. On the right-hand side, you will see the sign Bloombox, and you get into there, and you will recognize it's the ideal location, particularly if you don't want to get to Roseau and have difficulty finding a parking space. 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Now, as we're celebrating our 5 years, we do have some specials happening. So we have the spin the wheel that's happening. If you spend $10 or more, you'll get a chance to spin the wheel to win some attractive prizes. 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If you're a bronze member, you get 10%. And if you're just a typical walk-in customer for the first time, you're entitled to 5% off as well. We have the grand prize that's going to be in the form of a raffle that is going to be taking place at the end of the 5 year celebration period, which ends on August the 25th. And we have some attractive prizes as well. So the first prize, that person will walk away with $1,000, a gift certificate, compliments Bloombox. The second prize, you will get a 10 by 6 by 6 greenhouse. That is one that would be very, that's a very nice price. 10 by 6 by 6 greenhouse really encourages sustainable backyard gardening. If you, the food price, 1 bale of SureGrow potting mix, that is the food price. Now, how are you eligible to participate in this grand sweepstake? You have to spend some money. So you have to do business with us. It's a reciprocity. It's a barter. You do business with us, we do back business with you. So you spend $55 or more between July 20th and August 24th, and that gives you the opportunity to be part of the grand raffle. So once you've spent $55 and above, you write your name, your number, and your address at the back of your receipt. You put it or you give it to the cashier. It's a box that will be provided there. And somewhere on August 25th, that raffle will be drawn, and someone, at least 3 people rather, will walk away with these amazing prizes. Compliments. Bloombox. Let's take a quick break and then we will talk about some animal feed that we have in stock.
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1: All right, Dominic, let's get back with Carlton Lando this morning. Good morning to you, Mr. Carlton, again. Yes.
2: All right, Matt, thank you.
1: Okay.
2: And so, as I said this morning, we're going to focus a little bit on the animal livestock feeding. And, you know, we do have animal feeds that are available for sale. But I like to begin with the rationale why animal subsistence feeding is important. We know that, as I said, climate change has made significant negative changes to our soil, the structure of the soil, the nutrient value of the soil has been depleted, and the plants that would come from that soil, they would be some way somehow deficient of key nutrients, particularly minerals that these animals often need to help them to produce and at the same time to grow properly. So when you do buy animal feed, you are actually getting the right nutrients, vitamins, and minerals that these animals need for them to grow, to thrive, and to remain healthy. So sometimes people say, oh, you know, I want to feed my animal organically. And yes, that is the first choice, and that makes a lot of sense. But right now, it would seem that what we often think that is organic is still not fully organic. And so this is why these animal feeds are sometimes necessary. So Bloombox carries Master Mix, which is a brand of animal feed that is sold widely in the Caribbean. You go to Grenada, Barbados, Trinidad, all these islands are using this particular brand, Master Mix Animal Feed. This is the premier brand that is trusted among Caribbean farmers and livestock caretakers. And this feed is available at Bloombox. So you can get it for poultry, for cattle, for pigs, for rabbits, for goats, all of your animals. This feed is available and it comes at an attractive price. You cannot not get this brand. In fact, the last time I spoke about it, there was a surge in sales. And we recognize that people are giving good feedback about that particular brand. And so hence the reason why we are highlighting it again, Master Mix Animal Nutrition Feed. So if you do have animals, you are rearing animals to sell, to produce meat to the market, these feed, they are available, very high in energy, protein, fiber, key minerals, and nutrients, particularly iron, because believe it or not, a lot of these animals, they do endure iron deficiency, anemia. And if their iron levels are low, then that means that the energy levels are going to be affected. They're breathing, they will not have enough oxygen in their bodies, and subsequently that can impact their growth and their development and even can cause death. And so when you buy these animal feeds, you are getting all of these key vitamins and nutrients that are necessary to help the growth and development of your animal. So you can get the Master Mix brand of animal feed available at Bloombox, as I said, at both locations. It is available, and we are waiting to serve you. These animal feeds are a premier brand. As I said, it is widely used within the Caribbean Basin. It is made and produced in the Caribbean. And so that means because it is a CARICOM product, the taxes on it are very, very low. So that makes the price even more attractive for the local person to produce. So we really want you to know that these products, they're available. You can still get right now in stock livestock animal pen dust to control livestock pests. That is available. Oyster shell supplement for poultry. That is available. Eggshells cleaners and cleaning wipes. You can get that as well. An array of vitamins and nutrients for poultry, pigs, and goats. You can get these as well as added products whilst you are shopping to get that animal feed, the Master Mix brand for your animals. These are ideal products that are available. Again, feel free to ask our sales reps information regarding the products that you might be purchasing. You may have you may not necessarily know the ins and outs of them, particularly in terms of their benefits. The staff are fully trained, and they are waiting to answer and give you rationale for why you should purchase these products. But this morning, we really wanted to focus on the Master Mix. Matt, as we celebrate, we have a few more minutes, and so I am going to give someone a token this morning, compliments Bloombox. So let's open the lines and see if we can get a winner in the next few minutes.
1: All right, so the numbers to call are 449-3095, 449-3096, 449-3097. Carlton, it's your turn now to ask the questions and have the people answer. So you want to have people call in first, and then they'll ask the question.
2: Yes.
1: You'll ask the question.
2: Yes, I prefer. Yes.
1: Okay.
2: Yes.
1: So you can call in because Carlton is giving some gifts away, but you should call in first. So the numbers again: 449-3095, 449-3096, 449-3097, 616-4257. So prices to give away, and let's say we get a phone call at this time. Hello, good morning to you. Yeah.
3: Good morning, Carlton. Carlton, not to laugh now.
1: Good morning. Somebody's on the telephone, Carlton. A question.
2: Right. And one of the things that I like doing is making sure that people are keen listeners.
1: Right.
2: And so what I would have presented, I always give a question relating to what I would have presented today. So the question is very simple. What is the brand of animal feed that I advertised this morning? What is the name of that brand of animal feed that I have just spoken about this morning that you should be buying?
3: Master Mix with oyster shell and egg shell and all the kind of shells in the Master Mix.
2: So Matt, we have an excellent student that have answered the question.
1: Paying attention, yes.
2: Paying attention, taking her notes. I suspect she has a big book there writing her notes each Tuesday.
1: That's Matt.
2: And so, Blue Blue have won herself a gift from Bloombox this morning. The question was very simple. The brand of animal livestock feed that was advertised is Master Mix, and this is the ultimate brand, the ideal brand that you need to purchase at Bloombox. Let's see if I can give
1: another gift away. Okay.
2: Yes.
1: All right. Well, let's see if we can get another phone call. I suspect you have some keen listeners there. Maybe there are others who are taking the notes as well. So anybody else wants to call, you can call 449-3095, 449-3096, 449-3097, 616-4257. So if you have any callers, you have to call now, because remember, he's not going to ask the question If you don't call, he'll ask a question to you live. So again, the numbers are 449-3095, 449-3096, 449-3097, 616-4257. You are listening to, of course, our Stop with Bloombox this morning. And Carlton, I'm waiting for the callers, but I've not seen anybody calling just yet. So let's find out what's going on. We'll give you a 30 seconds. Remember, the calls, the questions will be asked when you call, not before you call. We are actually running out of time, Carlton, so we have to wind up. Can't wait for more calls. Let's go back to you at this time.
2: So again, as we celebrate with you 5 years of operations here in Dominica.
1: Hold on, Carl. Hold on. Let me see if I can get one call. One call before you go. Are you there, caller? Yes? Yes?
4: Yeah, I'm here. What? Talk to me.
1: All right. So, Carlton, there's somebody on the line there. Want to ask a final question. Let's go.
2: Right. Definitely. So I did mention that as we celebrate, we have some amazing prizes that we're giving to our customers. There is a grand sweepstake that's going to be taking place at the end of the celebration. We said that there is a certain amount of money that you need to spend for you to be eligible for that grand sweepstake. Do you remember how much money I said? So well, it's between, let me give you a clue, it's between $45 and $60. So if you can give me a figure between 45 and 60, then you win that prize.
4: So I'm going to spend $60, you're eligible, and the grand prize is $1,000 and a gift certificate.
1: Caller?
2: So your answer is $50?
4: Yeah.
2: You are very close. So I'm going to give you one more try. You're very close to that figure.
4: Well,
2: probably spend
4: $45
2: up. No, I want the exact figure.
1: My brother, you have to try again. You have to try again. The other people calling at this time, not sure. Thank you very much.
2: If you spend that amount of money, you write your name at the back of the receipt, then you're eligible.
1: Somebody else is on the telephone. Hello, yes. Good morning. Hello.
2: Yes, good morning.
1: Caller.
5: Hello.
1: Yes, go ahead.
2: Good morning to you.
5: Good morning.
1: Yes, Carlton, yes, ask the question morning. Again. Carlton, ask the question again.
2: Yes. So we said that for our grand sweepstake, where we are giving free consolation prizes, we wanted to know how much money do you need to spend? How much money that you need to spend? You are within the mean of $45 to $60. So you have to choose a figure. It's a figure between there. You have to spend at least that and more, all right, to be eligible for your name to be in that draw.
1: You have the answer, caller? Yes, I'm here. Go ahead.
5: What's the question, please?
2: I just said the question. All right. The question is, there is a grand sweepstake that will be happening at the end of our celebrations. All people who are participating and want to participate need to spend at least this amount of money to be eligible. So we have a mean of $45 to $60. So I need you to tell me the exact amount of money that they need to spend to be eligible. So it's between $45 to $60.
1: Are you there, caller?
5: Yes,
1: 50. No, somebody else answered that question, 50. Carlton, I'm going to give you one more try. Let me give another caller another try. Hello, talk to me, yes? Are you the caller?
4: Well, thank God for technology. $55 and more, and you're eligible.
2: Well, that is it. That is it. Mr. Irish, yes. So I said to you, very close, right? When you said 50. So, yes, it is $55 and more, and you're eligible to be in that grand draw. I do hope that you'll put your name down. You will spend $55 and put your name down in that draw. You never know what you have. The prices are really good.
1: Are you there? Are you saying something cool out?
4: Yeah, no, I tell him my uncle Jason Mason. He maybe get 1,000,000 points there. Yeah, and he's also no dude Jason Mason from Grandpa.
1: Okay. All right, well, again, you'll pick up your gift. Carlton has your name, and I'm sure he'll call you, Carlton. We have to wrap up, yes.
2: Yes. All right, so, Matt, we just want to thank, you know, all our customers and friends and patrons and, you know, and fans of Bloombox. We really want to thank you for blooming together with us as we continue to bloom with you. Again, we are located right here in Roseau and on Goodwill Road. The road takes you up to Santa Roma. Our opening hours are 8 to 6, 8 a.m. to 6 p.m., Mondays to Fridays, and on a Saturday, 8 a.m. to 3 p.m. on a Saturday. Again, let's bloom together as we bloom with you. Take care, everybody. Have a good morning, and hopefully I will be back with you next Tuesday. Again, take care. Thanks again.
1: Thank you again. Thank you. We're going to come back, Dominica, right after this. Thank you.
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1: Dominica, we're back. Talking about the waste management fee to be introduced in January 2027.
7: A modern and reliable waste management system requires sustainable financing. That issue was carefully examined during the national budget consultations and the public consultations conducted by the Dominica Solid Waste Management Corporation, where there was broad consensus that maintaining a modern and reliable waste management system requires a shared national commitment. Accordingly, the government has decided that each household and business will be required to pay a monthly fee effective January 1, 2027, the amount of which will be communicated to the public at a later date. Mr. Speaker, providing an efficient waste management system must be matched by a strong culture of environmental responsibility. Government will therefore undertake a comprehensive review of the existing legislation governing waste management and littering, with a view to strengthening enforcement measures and introducing tougher penalties for indiscriminate littering and other environmental offenses. Those who undermine the cleanliness of our communities and the beauty of our country must be held accountable.

0: What I find is on Becoming is that everybody talking about, well, you can request a report of this, you can request a report of that. If all those people with degree and so-called education know that at the end people will be requesting things, then the spirit of transparency and accountability, just put the thing carte blanche, just present it to the people, because it's public information. Do not wait for people to request and say, well, if you want information, you can request it. It is, just put it out there for people on Facebook, all over the place. Just like you have the International Airport Facebook page, this Facebook page, MMC Facebook page, all kind of Facebook page. And I'm talking about not just this government, any successive government, any government that come there. Public things, just put it there and make people know. Have radio programs and tell it to people. Send it to all radio stations so they can read it to their listeners. That's all we. Every time is a request, request, request, request.
1: This girl wants more transparency. You should make it more clear, more transparent. That's what this caller is saying. On the telephone, hello, yes. Everybody should have access to the information. Are you there, caller? Yes, hello.
2: Yes, yeah. Matt. Yes, Matt. Morning to you.
1: Morning to you, yes.
2: I agree with the person who just spoke a while ago. Yes, you have to make those reports available, this information available to the public. That's how people make informed decisions going forward. And even the private sector itself, I mean, they invest. I mean, if you look at Barbados and Trinidad and Jamaica, these places, they have what they call a governor of the central bank, okay, in the individual countries. And the governor, they always give an address, something in the year that state the state of the economy, so that the private sector and others can be alert as to what is to expect and how to position themselves to take advantage of what will happen to help grow the economy and create opportunities. In Dominica, our central bank is the Eastern Caribbean Central Bank. We are a collective central bank with the other OECS territories. Yes, they give reports, but the Minister of Finance in these islands, and for Dominica I'm speaking now, is very important that when he or she presents a budget proposal in Parliament, then of course it must be an accurate proposal, it must be an honest proposal, not a vote-catching presentation, but a realistic presentation of what is the situation in the country and how the government will address it and how they can bring the people along to work with them for success at the end of it. Your budget has what you call preparation, presentation, implementation during the period, and report at the end of the period. And if you look at Parliament in Dominica, I've looked at Parliament in Grenada, I've looked at Parliament in Antigua, I've looked at Parliament in St. Lucia, in Jamaica, presenting budgets, and you see the commitment of members of Parliament on both sides to look at the fiscal estimate and to go through it in a way that will satisfy in the debate what they're saying, that if there is an error presented by the Minister of Finance, then that error can be corrected so that the country can be better off. I mean, we're lacking that here in Dominica, we're lacking that. The other thing though, Matt, the ministers has 1 hour to make their presentation. And you get the sense when you listen to them that they don't even know what they're talking about. They come, they praise the budget, they praise the prime minister. I mean, 26 years prisoner, the prime minister prison, the same thing. You're not growing to praise yourself and to report on your performance over the period. Because you need to know the money that was allocated to you in the last fiscal year, what has been done with it, how far it took us, and the new fiscal year allocation to you, your ministry that is, how it will continue what you have said in the old fiscal year and how it will enhance going forward in the new fiscal year. We're not getting that, Matt. And they come there, they talk all nonsense, and then they ask for extra time to talk about their constituency and all of this. I listen to the Minister of Education, you get yourself, she was in the kindergarten behavior there talking and so forth. And that tells you, you don't feel the kind of commitment that these people are at work on behalf of the country and its people. And at the end of the process, there's no minister reporting on the performance of the ministry for the last fiscal year. And that is so sad, Matt. And I don't know how we have come to that.
1: Tell me, what's your view, though, on this new waste management fee that government is about to introduce?
2: I think it's just what you call a behavior of doing things in the dark. Because if you are the Minister of Finance and you're in Parliament, you ought to come after a whole year. If you have a proposal for garbage, you ought to come to Parliament and be able to outline in the Parliament what the proposal is about. And in that case, now you would say, these are the proposal. This is what was allocated to the Risk Management Authority last year. This is how they use it. It was spent in buying of trucks, paying of salaries. There must be a breakdown. And of course, the minister cannot break down in his speech. You get that in the estimate, of course. But the estimate has to be made available to the public that they can see it. But you ought to come prepared and say, this is what we are suggesting, $10, $5, $15 over a period. And when we will analyze it, and if it is not working well, we can review it and take the appropriate step. You ought to come there with some concrete measures. You don't want to throw it down in the air and then say we will give the figures at a later date. I mean, you are in the Parliament dealing with the national estimate of the country. So you ought to be able, after all this time in preparation, to have that prepared so people know exactly what is coming. So what I see, the way in which these guys are behaving, is that Dominique, go back to the days when in the days of the 70s, and when you had the Bayside, the garbage dump for people. You want to avoid that, Matt, because as a country, we want to stay clean and green, and therefore the government has to themselves be responsible. The environmental levy, the idea was for that to go to the solid waste management to take care of those things. As to how much we raise in that, I did not hear this. We raised $10 or $5 or $1 million in that area and so on. So there is no real reporting. And then you come and ask for people to pay now. What are they paying for? You need to know what had happened. And I had a caller earlier, and I think Simeon mentioned the question of the garbage collection. And the garbage have been in areas for days, for weeks, Matt. And the stench has been unbearable. And nobody come and explain, not the minister of responsible come and explain that this is our situation, this is where we are, this is why it is happening, and we are doing A-B to see how we can resolve it. Nothing like that, but you just come now and talk about a new proposal for a fee, and the fee will be determined at a later date. To me, it's really a lazy minister and a lazy government that behave in that way. If you're doing your work, you ought to come ready and prepared to present, and the minister of government, who has a whole hour to present, ought to come in and say what they have done with the fiscal measures given to them in the last year and what they're planning to do. It also a lot of talk, and I mean, people, you know, I tell somebody what they, I listen to the parliament, listen to them, I have no interest in that, you know, I don't know what this is talking about, because people lose interest. I remember the days when I was in parliament, you had school children coming into the parliament, you had people alert, you had people coming in, getting their ticket to enter the parliament to hear. There was an excitement, a buzz, when a budget was being presented in the 70s, the 80s, and even in the 90s and so on. To me, these days, you don't even pay attention to what is happening, and things just spring on you. And I think that is so unfortunate. And when we assess that, after 26 years of this government, we have just gotten a lazy set of people in parliament, in government, earning a salary on behalf of the country. And then come, they just felt, well, and every year they have a responsibility to present a budget. They come with it at any time and so forth. And it was so telling that the Prime Minister himself did not even contribute to the debate. I mean, what is that, Matt? I mean, you have seen countries where the Prime Minister comes, the Minister of Finance, and he presents, and he look at areas that they did and be able to make up where the ministers fall short. But nothing like that, Matt, and so on. We just live in a thing. And the other thing I want to say quickly, though, the budget is not money that the government has in the treasury. It's money they anticipate to make over the period, how they're going to spend this money in salaries and all of the other areas. And the budget made up of loans, taxes, and grants, and so forth. And you get the sense that they behave as if it's money they have there, and they're going on a field trip. And that is just fooling the people over and over. And then the other thing, too quickly, is when you talk about 1.119 $1 billion.
1: Mm-hmm.
2: And then they give the impression as if, well, hey, we are the government that has the largest budget in the issue. What nonsense is that, Matt? I mean, $1 million today. Well, when I put it the other way, a couple millions of dollars in years gone by is equivalent to what it is today in $1 billion, because the dollar value yesterday was more than it is today. And one has to understand that, and to come as a minister of finance and as a government and give the impression that you're passing the largest budget, and since you're passing the largest budget, then things are good. Everybody can go and sleep because we are okay. It's just being mischievous, lazy, and irresponsible, man.
1: All right, caller, thank you very much, Mr. Johnson Boston. Dominicus, this is Q95. This is The Hot Seat. Many more programs coming up in the next few hours.
3: The guest on Talk on the Block is the former leader of the United Workers' Party. The truth, the whole truth, and nothing but the truth. The question is Mr. Linton a member of the United Workers' Party? Is he now a friend?
1: That was a wrong promo. I will pull it up again. Thank you very much. Thank you.
3: Of the Labour Party. He has agreed to answer all...
1: Not this party. One. This one. Next one.
4: 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I'm Sheridan Gregoire, Mr. G. With me is my co-host, Justice Dr. Irving Andre, businessman Herbert Suki Winston, prominent local experience agriculture expert, Errol Emmanuel, and businessman Gregor Nassif. Tuesday night, we discuss what are some essential ingredients for local business success in Dominica, as may have been evidenced in past years by good enterprising citizens towards building a prosperous nation. Here are some talking points or questions that I will put to my panelists. What are the essential ingredients for business success? Have these ingredients been eroded in Dominica? Are our young people being groomed to achieve the success of entrepreneurs like Philip Nassif, Herbert Suki Winston, Mark Millen, John Baptist, Egbert Charles, and many others? Is our education system doing enough to nurture productive, hardworking citizens? Is the notion that it takes a village to raise a child still relevant today? Is this being practiced today? Is the government playing its part in teaching young people to become productive men and women in Dominica? What role must parents play to ensure that their children depend on the sweat of their brow to be successful? And what lessons can be taught to the young men and women of today and tomorrow? Where do we see Dominica going based on what is happening today? We look forward to the contributions of Justice Dr. Irving Andre, businessman Herbert Suki Winston, prominent local experience agriculture expert Errol Emmanuel, businessman Gregor Nassif, to this topic: what are some essential ingredients for local business success in Dominica, as may have been evidenced in past years by good enterprising citizens towards building a prosperous nation? Tune in Tuesday night for more on the Global View on Q. Only on Q95, the big station, because you know it's true if you hear it on Q.

0: going shopping for farming supplies. So I ask him, what are you doing inside Bloombox? 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

Kimura! 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

0: Again, Dominica, this afternoon, the talk on the block. We'll have Mr. Lennox Linton speaking to on a number of issues. Hello, talk to me. 1 to 3. Are you
1: morning,
0: there?
1: Good morning.
0: Hey, Asi, how are you? How are you, sir?
1: I'm fine. I'd like to share a few thoughts on the issue that you've been discussing this morning.
0: As it relates to the waste management fee, okay.
1: The solid waste issue, yeah. My view is that no new fees are required. You need to get away from the business of fees, because fees would suggest that you have some people who are going to be collecting the fees, holding them, and properly managing those resources towards the objective of proper solid waste management. And we cannot conclude that in today's Dominica. My view, I go at it from the other end. I think what's needed instead of fees is an investment in solid waste management in Dominica. And I'll briefly explain what I mean. Solid waste is actually located under the Ministry of Health in Dominica, because it's a health issue primarily, as we all know. But it is also a tourism issue. A dirty country doesn't welcome visitors. It's also an agriculture industry, because 60 to 70% of the volume of waste in Dominica is degradable waste, biodegradable waste, which can be converted into reusable material for agriculture. Solid waste management is also about education and technology, which means jobs. And here's where I come. Several years ago, and it goes back far, when Julius Timothy the late was Minister of Finance in the United Workers' Party government, I made a presentation to him and a few people he gathered. That presentation was made in the basement of the Sutton Place Hotel. I presented him with an investment plan for solid waste management, which at that time would have cost $1.4 million EC dollars for the purchase and establishment of a recycling plant that was self-powered to handle all the gas, all the plastics, and all the used tires, and to begin the process of reprocessing our biodegradable waste. Such a plan would occupy a 45-foot trailer with its own source of power built in. Julius' assessment, and I trusted his judgment on these matters implicitly, he said, "Ati, this is a no-brainer. I want you to take this proposal straight to the Solid Waste Management Corporation and sell it to them." At the time, the manager of the solid waste was a young woman, a La Ronde woman. And she arranged for a meeting with herself and two or three members of the board of solid waste. I presented the proposition to them. And the proposition didn't just come with the idea of an investment, with the details of the investment, showing cash flow, which would have shown that in 3.5 years' time, the cost of the machinery would have been completely amortized and solid waste would be reaping net cash earnings after 3 years, hence obviating completely the need to levy more fees on the people of the country. Okay? Unfortunately, the board did not like or go with the idea, and notwithstanding the support of the Minister of Finance at the time, the idea died right there. Now, here's what it is, Matt. Such a proposition still remains a viable option today, because this plant was going to be financed completely by the Canadian government. Why? Because Canada was the source of a great deal of the motor car and vehicle tires that Dominica was importing at the time. and Mr. Desabeyi the late used to import a lot of his tires from Canada, and he came on board. Mr. Macmillan came on board late, and they said, this is a great idea. We prepared a proposal, created a company that included Mr. Desabeyi, and presented the proposition to the bank. At that time, we still had Scotiabank. And the government of Canada would finance it through Scotiabank. And guess what, Max? The only requirement, the only commitment that was required of Dominica through the Solid Waste Management Corporation was a guarantee, a government guarantee. And you know what would have met those requirements? If you will, a lien against a portion of the land that now makes up the landfill. So no new financial obligations would have come on board for the government of the country, and the government of Canada would have financed it through Scotiabank, which is a Canadian bank, straight to Solid Waste. I go into that detail to say, to remind you and the people, is that the ideas for doing these things properly in a way that takes care of health issues, tourism issues, agriculture issues, job creation issues, because hundreds of young people would have ended up being employed because Solid Waste would have had, if you will, satellite operations in different parts of the country, feeding into the central recycling plants down in the Fokoli area. Such propositions and opportunities remain today, but it requires people who can see beyond their noses. And at the time, the plant was costing 1.4. Today, it probably costs about 2.5. But guess what? To put it into context, $2.5 million EC dollars is less than $1 million US dollars. $2.5 million, right? 5 months of the rental cost for the residence of our prime minister would have been over $300,000. So, you see how close we are? So within a year of redeployment of the money to pay for a residence costing $64,000 a month, we could have been close to actually having not only the cash to operate, but if we wanted to buy more than one plant, we could have done that. I'm saying all of this to say, it is not just a change of government we need. This is where I want to slightly disagree with my dearest friend and colleague, IP. It's not just a change of government. Yes, we need that. We need that yesterday. But I would say, even more important, we need a change of mindset. Because you can change your government. If you have the same mindset, you'll get a similar kind of government just now. So change your mind. We stop going after each other. You had an opportunity this morning when Mr. Floyd Capitola called you. Floyd Capitola called you, and you did not ask him the critical question for somebody like that. Floyd has just completed, as was reported in the media, a $70 million investment at La Le Coco through the sale of Dominica passports and CBI money. You could have asked Floyd Capitola, Floyd, what do you think? Could some of the CBI money be used to finance investment in solid waste management so that we don't have a garbage problem, but we create hundreds of jobs, we help agriculture, we help tourism, we help education, etc., etc.? Could you not have asked him that kind of question? You could have, but you didn't. So, because there's a mindset we seem to have that we have to go after people. For example, if I were to ask, do you know, Matt, who is responsible, who kicks off the budget process in the government system?
0: What?
1: In the past, we had people, who starts the process?
0: Okay.
1: And where does it start? It starts in the Ministry of Finance. The financial secretary. secretary used to be responsible, and then they've instituted a position of budget officer or budget manager, etc., etc. And then that person, having been a minister myself on two different occasions, that person sent a note out to each ministry saying, budget is in 6 months' time, prepare your estimates, prepare your needs. And each ministry with all its staff involved, I know that's how we did it, you involve your staff from your chief technical officer to the messenger and say, what do you need in order to do a better job, to be more efficient? So you got a bottom-up process going on. And so the figures that were eventually submitted by the minister on behalf of his ministry to the Ministry of Finance reflected a democratic concentrated process. From what I am gathering, and I'm not close to it anymore, this no longer happens. One or two people sit down and they put numbers together and they put figures together and they present it as a budget. That's not only wrong, it's not only bad, it is dangerous. Because what you're doing is you're distancing the people of the country from the single most important fiscal and financial tool for managing the economy, the budget. So it means they have no say.
0: But I think from what I've gathered, Arthur, for the past few years, they've been having some pre-budget consultations. So

0: satisfied that at least some of our ideas percolated into the process. I've been around long enough to experience that, even under Pastor John. Even, you know, going back to Libra, this is how they did their budget. You had people like Alec Lazla, etc., making sure that people's voices got heard and so on. So let me clear. So back to the current time. This conversation about levy and fee, that's just a smoke screen designed to distract people's attention away from the real substance of solid waste. That solid waste is not a garbage problem. Solid waste is a health problem, it's a health management problem. Solid waste is a tourism, it's a tourism management problem. The question I would have, I'm not hearing the people from these various sectors make their contribution. What do visitors say? What do bus drivers say? What do tour guides say when they're taking people around Dominica? And I've seen a lot of garbage and derelict vehicles and so on. That's the connection that needs to be reinstalled so that we get away from thinking of garbage as garbage. Garbage is an opportunity to create wealth, to create jobs, to make sure you have good health, to make sure you have a better tourism product, etc., etc. And I don't believe that we will fix this or any other problem in the country unless we have that kind of open-ended, interconnected mindset. This business about people finding it easy to point a finger at whether it's scary or whether it's this one or the other one, that's child's play. That's child's play. Because if that's all you know how to do, then that is all the country knows how to do.
1: I see, before we go, I heard the minister saying in that clip, their presentation to Parliament, that those responsible for damaging of the environment and beauty of our country must be held responsible. Now, who's the question to you as we wrap up? Who's damaging the environment in Dominica? Who is?
0: The damage begins with policy. The damage really begins at the top. If you have a policy like we do, we have a policy called, you know, a climate resilient development strategy, which is the approved policy for managing the environment on top of all forestry and water issues, etc., etc. That is a central government position. If you have that, and yet another part of the same government is allowing projects to proceed without planning approval, that would ensure that the measures proposed in the climate resilience law would be followed properly, then you have left hand not knowing what the right hand is doing. You have garbage for government.
1: I'm going to take you out on that note because we've got to go. We just have a few more minutes and we have a few more programs coming up. So thank you, Arthur Marty, as usual. Right on point.
2: This afternoon, Lennox Linton, speaking on the recent court decisions against Her Excellency the President of Dominica, Lennox Linton on Talk on the Block this afternoon, telling his truth on the court decision. Or will he speak the fresh revelations of the missing billions from the CBI fund? Lennox Linton, will he? Must he? Should he? Spill the beans? Find out. Talk on the Block.

We have a few more minutes. Frontmen, like Capitol, as somebody says, never know what is relevant to the public or in the public. We have just about 13 more minutes before we wrap it up here. Of course, we've been speaking all morning. Read the new waste management fee to be introduced January 1, 2027.

0: department in Grenada, in the Spice Isle, yes. That's a fact, yes. She's now moved to Grenada. See, all our professionals are now running away. Not too much time before we wrap it up.
1: And again, you see the hypocrisy, Mark, with Capitol, eh? And several consultation and meetings on how to destroy the people of Dominica, Matt. Matt, did these people ever thought of telling Roosevelt Scary to leave the apartment that he's living right now? It's $6 million and counting that he has paid already, Matt. Huh? Has this consult? But what is really the motive, Matt, of these people, Matt? After the Dominican people. What is really this people's motive is to use the Dominican people, to use the poor people of Dominica, huh? You have the prime minister staying in a building, huh? $64,000 a month. None of you sat there and said he should leave that place and go back to Vegas or whatever, huh? You call and say all that consultation to see how we can get money from the people, huh? Not get, you know, how you can steal the people money. But that is a regime, eh? But I can't believe that, man, my brother. I can't believe that regime decided, you know, is to take the last dollar from a Dominican pocket bus. In garbage where they go, eh? That's where they can take the last dollar, we might, in the garbage area, yes. Because everybody must throw garbage. Everybody must throw plastic. Everybody must eat something, so let's go and see how we can take it then. Conscience, you can see the economy collapse, eh? If that's not the economy collapse, that is what? That is what? If your economy is not collapsed, tell me where could you ever get money from again? You're passing credit union. That's where poor people was. All you take. All you sit down again. You capitulate, all people like you. When a young man was trying to see if he make it in life in his own business, you and planning department, or you sat down and the planning department could not even give the young man a place to put the block machine where he could employ maybe even 10 people. Or you put cutlass in his business, like all you cut fish, like all you cut in cow meat. I know about it, and you know about it, and planning know about it. So don't come and cry crocodile tears, bus. Thank you, man.
0: It's just about 9 minutes before the hour of 11 o'clock. Hello, talk to me. Oh, sorry about that.

Somebody's saying to me again, yes, I think we know that. The environmental lady who was in charge of the Department of Planning that authorized the stop order at Naboash is now heading the land and survey

0: also had Mr. Blackmore speaking as we wrap up here to the issue of the missing girl in Portsmouth. Because we heard this week earlier that one police officer is in custody, arrested, being questioned as the investigations continue. Let's listen to Mr. Blackmore.
1: I'm very tired and fed up of this element of hypocrisy in this country, and we must stop it. We must stop it. I have no use for people who make it their vocation to interfere with minors and to spoil their lives. Those who rape, I don't like you. Don't call my phone. Those who take advantage of minors, I don't like you. Don't call my phone. I make no apology for that. And this is hypocrisy must stop. And I'm calling on the police. I'm calling those who are engaged at the social services. I'm calling on pastors, bullets, rastas to play a role. And those pastors and those who, by false pretext, present themselves, Mr. Speaker, as disciples of the Lord. I do not like you. When you violate that trust and you destroy the lives of the minors in this country, not only your credentials should be taken away from you. You
2: I
1: should
2: see
1: be
2: with trouble for farming supplies. So I ask him, what are you doing inside Bloombox? Do you have a farm? He tell me, that's how it has sought. I've been married 37 years. Look at my money farm.
3: I want to give the listening public the assurance that the Ministry of National Security is totally engaged in actually assisting the police in providing the requisite support and to ensure that this young girl can be located and return to a home which is supposed to be her natural habitat. I want to also send out a call to a number of people, users of the social media or various social media platforms. The transmission of some information are not useful to the police investigation. For a matter of fact, I believe that some of the information being transmitted is being done by design to put the police investigation off. The ministry and the police, the government, have been working with a number of entities, law enforcement agencies, so to speak. Every report of a missing person is peculiar. You have peculiar circumstances in every report of a missing person. And therefore, those circumstances will inform.
1: I'm getting tired and fed up.
0: Tamika 44930. Yes, that was the minister tired and fed up with what is going on there as it relates to, you know, missing young people in Dominica. 44930959697. We have just about, 5 minutes before 10? Yes, good morning. Yeah.
4: I'll be quick for the five minutes. Yeah. Matt, let us stay. Matt, you know, when you're not certain, like you're an investigative journalist, you're trying to figure things out. Isn't that so, Matt?
0: Of course, you have to investigate.
4: So you're like a police CID, you're trying to figure things out. Matt, let us say, that's why they say when you dig one pit for somebody, you better dig two, because eventually you're going to end up in the same pit you dug for me. I might end up there, but you will follow. But let us say this guy sees somebody that could make millions in solid waste. And let us allow the whole collection and solid waste and the environment to deteriorate to the fact where people are crying out, something has to be done. But what the government, and they've cried long enough. And then when they give it to Blessings, not me, Floyd, maybe Floyd is involved, and maybe Ronald Alston Dorr, and other some key people in the Labour Party, and they get all the duty-free money to bring in trucks and other equipment and all of that. And the spillover, so-called spillover, are going to the people that facilitating them, Matt, to get involved in a new industry, working quite effectively and bleeding the people for every penny, Matt, and all of a sudden problem is solved with a new one emanating from the so-called solution they claim they created. Matt, Dominica, you're dealing with a lot of hardcore criminals in Dominica, and their way, their modus operandi, Matt, is unbelievable, inhuman, and evil. And I'm just watching how it's going to play out. Thanks for your time, sir.
0: All right, thank you very much. It's just about 3 minutes. 3 minutes before the hour of 11 o'clock in the morning. This is Q905. And this is, of course, the hot set in the morning. Let's continue here. We have 2 more minutes on the radio. Don't forget what's coming up at 1.
5: Judging his truth on the court decision. Or when he speaks the fresh revelations of the missing billions of the CBI fund. Lennox Linden. Will he? Must he?

All right, Dominica, 449-3095. We've got to go. We've got to go. We've got to go. Stick around, Dominica. Stick around. Tune in at 1 for the former leader of the United Workers' Party and former opposition leader in Dominica.

0: I want to give the listening public the assurance that the Ministry of National Security is totally engaged in actually assisting the police in providing the requisite support and to ensure that this young girl can be located and returned to a home which is supposed to be her natural habitat. I want to also send out a call to a number of people, users of the social media or various social media platforms. The transmission of some information are not useful to the police investigation. For a matter of fact, I believe that some of the information being transmitted is being done by design to put the police investigation off. The ministry and the police, the government, have been working with a number of entities, law enforcement agencies, so to speak. Every report of a missing person is peculiar. You have peculiar circumstances in every report of a missing person. And therefore, those circumstances will inform the methodology of the investigation. And I'm calling in the public, and those who may have information, to assist the police, but I call in on the public.
1: 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The best mid-morning show in the night. Right here on Q95. 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
1: 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I'm Sheridan Gregoire, Mr. G. With me is my co-host, Justice Dr. Irving Andre, businessman Herbert Suki Winston, prominent local experience agriculture expert Harold Emmanuel, and businessman Gregor Nassif. Tuesday night, we discuss what are some essential ingredients for local business success in Dominica, as may have been evidenced in past years by good enterprising citizens towards building a prosperous nation. Here are some talking points or questions that I will put to my panelists. What are the essential ingredients for business success? Have these ingredients been eroded in Dominica? Are our young people being groomed to achieve the success of entrepreneurs like Philip Nassif, Herbert Suki Winston, Mark Millen, John Baptist, Egbert Charles, and many others? Is our education system doing enough to nurture productive, hardworking citizens? Is the notion that it takes a village to raise a child still relevant today? Is this being practiced today? Is the government playing its part in teaching young people to become productive men and women in Dominica? What role must parents play to ensure that their children depend on the sweat of their brow to be successful? And what lessons can be taught to the young men and women of today and tomorrow? Where do we see Dominica going based on what is happening today? We look forward to the contributions of Justice Dr. Irving Andre, businessman Herbert Suki Winston, prominent local experience agriculture expert Harold Emmanuel, businessman Gregor Nassif, to this topic: what are some essential ingredients for local business success in Dominica, as may have been evidenced in past years by good enterprising citizens towards building a prosperous nation? Tune in Tuesday night for more on the Global View on Q. Only on Q95, the big station, because you know it's true if you hear it on Q.

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1: Good afternoon and welcome to the Midday News for today, Tuesday, August 11, 2026. I'm Krishina Joseph. Making the headlines this afternoon, businessman Gregor Nassif contends his criticisms of the current state of the island's CBI program is a plea for it to be fixed and preserved. In other news, Antigua and Barbuda announced new measures to strengthen border management and national security, and at least 111 people have been killed after a powerful magnitude 7.4 earthquake struck Western Colombia. The news is brought to you with the very kind compliments of Corte Dominica Limited and Discover Dominica Authority. 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
1: Welcome back. First up this afternoon, businessman Gregor Nassif contends that his criticism of the current state of the island's Citizenship by Investment CBI program is not an attack but a plea for it to be fixed and preserved. Nassif, whose property Secret Bay was expanded under the CBI program, said he does not believe the CBI program should be attacked because of its importance to Dominica. Nassif held a press conference on Thursday together with attorney at law Noelise Knight Didier.
4: The reality is that this program is complex and it lacks transparency. So someone can know something is wrong but not really understand what's happening. And I've always tried to focus on the details of what is actually wrong with the program in an effort not to attack the program. And I don't think it's right to attack the program. And a lot of that was also done. I'm not attacking the program. I'm saying fix the program and preserve and protect the program because of its importance to Dominica.
1: And that was businessman Gregor Nassif. Social scientist Simeon Joseph stated that Dominican society has arrived at a critical juncture where its core values are being fundamentally tested. Reflecting on the nation's current trajectory, Joseph observed that citizens must confront questions about their identity and what the country has ultimately become. He expressed dismay that fundamental civic principles have been discarded over time, noting that the nation appears to be at a point where it must virtually reinvent itself and rebuild its societal foundation. He further emphasized that Dominica was once recognized as a champion of democracy, human rights, and active civic engagement.
5: We've come to the juncture where our core values are being put to the test. I want to take a page from the statement by Dr. IP. Who we are and what have we become. And every time one is to reflect on the way things are in Dominica and how things are going on, you know, it amazes me that we almost have to re-in society. It almost seems to me that we have to reinvent Dominica all over again. We have thrown so many things out of the baby, in the bathwater. And when I think of a country of Dominica that was once a champion of democracy, a champion of human rights, a champion of civic engagement and all of these things, what has become of it? And we have only regressed because of the government we have had in power for the past 26 years. And we see that when we think of all of those scenarios of where we are now, and we juxtapose that against governance and elections and politics, it tells us one thing, that we have lost our direction as a people.
1: A social scientist, Simeon Joseph. The Dominica Social Security has announced that it will host its annual Pensioners Appreciation Day on Thursday, September 17, 2026, at the State House grounds. Scheduled to run from 9:30 a.m. to 12:30 p.m., the initiative forms part of the organization's ongoing efforts to honor and celebrate the island's aged pensioners. The gathering will offer attendees a morning of live entertainment, refreshments, and an opportunity for fellowship among peers. According to the DSS, the event is specifically organized to demonstrate gratitude to senior citizens who have dedicated their efforts to the growth and development of Dominica over the years. Held under the theme Pensioners Appreciation Day, honoring our aged pensioners, the Social Security body is requesting that all eligible aged pensioners intending to participate confirm their attendance by August 31, 2026. Interested individuals can complete their confirmation by telephone at 255-8311 or 275-2600. The Dominica Solid Waste Management Corporation will hold a stakeholder consultation meeting on Wednesday for business owners and operators within the Roseau municipality. Rhoda St. John, a public relations officer at Dominica Solid Waste, encouraged all stakeholders to attend, describing the consultation as important.
6: The Dominica Solid Waste Management Corporation invites all business owners and operators within the municipality of Roseau, from Wavincock to River Canaway and Palm Grove, to an essential stakeholders consultation meeting, carded for Wednesday, 12th of August, 2026, 2:30 p.m. at the PSU building on Valley Road. 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
1: Public Relations Officer at Dominica Solid Waste Management Corporation, Rhoda St. John. Pan in Harmony joined the global community in celebrating World Steel Pan Day, honoring the instrument that embodies the soul of Caribbean heritage. The group began festivities on Sunday, August 9, with a lively pan festival at Bar de la Plage in Mero, featuring performances by the Convent Prep 4-H Club Steel Pan, Legacy Vibes, and a spirited joint performance from the Pan in Harmony Junior and Senior Band. The celebration continues this evening, Tuesday, August 11, at Jazz in the City.
7: The celebration will culminate on Tuesday, August 11th at Jazz in the City, where the audiences will enjoy performances by both the Pan in Harmony Junior and Senior Bands. The event runs from 7 p.m. to 11 p.m., promising an evening filled with vibrant rhythm and cultural pride. Steel Pan is more than music. It is the heartbeat of our Caribbean identity. We are honored to share this tradition with the world and invite everyone to join us in celebrating its legacy. World Steel Pan Day, recognized internationally, highlights the creativity and resilience of Caribbean culture through the unique sound of the steel pan. Pan in Harmony's participation underscores this commitment to preserving and promoting this treasured art form.
1: And that was Jacqueline Andre, leader of Pan in Harmony. The Waitakubli Artists Association, WAA, has successfully concluded a three-week artist residency that brought Martinican visual artist Kevin Jeremy, known as J. King, to Dominica for a program focused on artistic creation, cultural exchange, and community engagement. The J. King Dominica Martinique Residency, supported by the Caribbean Culture Fund, CCF, and hosted in partnership with CAPI Cottages, explored shared Caribbean themes, including climate resilience, biodiversity, cultural identity, and the relationship between people and nature. During his stay, J. King worked alongside local artists and communities while engaging in a range of activities across Dominica. He conducted a creative workshop at Soufre Primary School, collaborated with members of the WAA, learned traditional carnival costume building techniques, and visited Grand Fort to explore the island's Maroon history. The Martinican artist also drew inspiration from Dominica's natural environment, creating new works based on the island's rivers, forests, and coastline. The residency has left several artistic contributions in Dominica, including a permanent mural near CAPI Cottages, collaborative pieces created with school children and WAA artists, and a collection of sculptural driftwood works made from materials gathered at Rosalie Bay. Following the success of the residency, the WAA is developing additional regional collaborations, including further artist exchanges, joint workshops, and a traveling exhibition featuring works produced throughout its partnerships across the Caribbean. Minister for Kalinago Upliftment, Kozia Frederick, has expressed gratitude to the many indigenous midwives from the Kalinago Territory for their invaluable contribution to the development, health, and well-being of the Kalinago people. Frederick made the remarks to state-owned radio as Dominica joined countries around the world in observing the International Day of World's Indigenous Peoples on August 9, 2026. The 2026 observance was held under the theme Honoring Indigenous Midwives, Safeguarding Life and Well-Being.
8: We honor Donald John Frederick, Donald Sanderson, Blair Nathan, Sylvia Warrington Harris, Lana Joseph, Portia Bolton, six women, six stories, six lives of service. But behind these six names, some generations of indigenous women who performed this sacred duty before them. And so when we call these names today, we're calling the names of many others whose hands also served our people. We remember them, we honor them, and we thank them. And today I must speak personally, because this is not simply an official occasion for me. It is personal. Somewhere in my own beginnings stands one of these remarkable women, Bernadette John Frederick, my grandmother, the midwife who brought me into this world. Before I became a minister, before I became a parliamentary representative, before I carried any public responsibility, before I stood here to speak on behalf of our people, I was a child. And my journey into this world was entrusted to the kind hands of a kind of midwife. This is a debt no public office can ever repay. My hands were there at the beginning of my story. And therefore, today speaking about the importance of service, community, culture, and generations, I know that my own story is connected to the women we honor today. So to her and to every midwife who have carried out this sacred work, I say thank you. Thank you for courage. Thank you for compassion. Thank you for sleepless nights. Thank you for answering the call. Thank you for standing with our mothers. Thank you for welcoming our children, and thank you for helping ensure that the Kalinago story continues.
1: Frederick also revealed that he is working with the Kalinago Council to establish August 9 as an official annual holiday in Dominica, dedicated to honoring and recognizing the island's first people and their contributions to the nation.
9: I had a conversation a few months ago with the Kalinago Council. I want to propose that that might be the ideal day to have a Kalinago Day as an official holiday, because it's a World Indigenous People's Day, and so we're pushing this. So this year we're celebrating midwives, and we will have we will celebrate all leaders within the Nicaragua space who have brought forth people like myself into this world. And so we have this activity for them on Monday. Importantly, fast forward, the week of September 19th is Kainago Week. There'll be a number of activities during the Kainago Week, where we will celebrate culture, we'll have food and beverage, and we'll have a good time or a bota. We also celebrate our heritage. And importantly, to salute the warriors who protected these lands for many, many moons.
1: Minister for Kainago Upliftment, Kozia Frederick. In other news this afternoon, the government of Antigua and Barbuda has announced new measures to strengthen border management and national security, including a 60-day grace period for immigrants whose legal status in the country has expired. The decision was taken at a specially convened cabinet meeting on Monday, August 10, 2026, which brought together the National Security Council and the senior officials from the Royal Police Force of Antigua and Barbuda, the Antigua and Barbuda Defense Force, the Office of National Drug and Money Laundering Control Policy, the Immigration Department, Customs and Excise Division, the National Solid Waste Management Authority. Under the new measures, the persons whose immigration status has expired will have a maximum of 60 days with immediate effect to regularize their status through the Immigration Department. Those who fail to bring their immigration status into compliance within the grace period will be required to leave Antigua and Barbuda. However, the government says affected individuals may be permitted to return at a later date, provided they meet the country's applicable immigration requirements. The cabinet said the 60-day period is designed to give affected immigrants a reasonable opportunity to resolve their immigration circumstances while reinforcing the country's border control and national security systems. And at least 111 people have been killed after a powerful 7.4 magnitude earthquake struck western Colombia, causing widespread destruction, collapsing buildings, and trapping people beneath the rubble. Cali, one of Colombia's largest cities, has been among the area's hardest hit. Here's more in this report.
10: Here's search for survivors trapped beneath the rubble of collapsed buildings in Cali. It's one of Colombia's largest cities. Parts of it are now designated disaster zones following a powerful earthquake.
11: There's no electricity, no water, no power, and no internet either. And the city is practically at a standstill in terms of traffic, water, and internet service.
12: I heard the alert on my phone and I shouted, "Earthquake, earthquake." It was getting stronger and stronger. Thank God we survived and didn't suffer more.
10: The epicenter of the magnitude 7.4 earthquake was in San Jose del Palmar in the Choco region, about 400 kilometers west of Bogota. It shook towns and cities across western Colombia and was even felt as far away as Ecuador, Panama, and Venezuela. The president has declared an emergency. He says his sole focus is on dealing with the disaster.
13: Compatriotas.
14: Fellow countrymen, at this moment I am heading to Bogota. I have called an emergency meeting and created a unified command post. I will be there with the entire team making decisions and taking action. You are not alone. Colombia has a president who cares about the people and will do everything in his power to help them at the most difficult moments.
10: Geologists say it's the strongest earthquake to hit Colombia in the last decade. Victoria Gatenby, Al Jazeera.
1: And that's the midday news. Here's a recap of the headlines. Businessman Gregor Nassif contends his criticism of the current state of the island's CBI program is a plea for it to be fixed and preserved. In other news, Antigua and Barbuda announced new measures to strengthen border management and national security, and at least 111 people have been killed after a powerful 7.4 magnitude earthquake struck western Colombia. The news was brought to you with the very kind compliments of Quartz Dominica Limited and Discover Dominica Authority. I've been your presenter, Krishna Joseph. Please stay tuned for your midday notices.

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Welcome to the Midday Notices for today, Tuesday, August 11, 2026. We announce the death of Mrs. Maria Alfred, age 95, of Bay Marigot, who died on June 25, 2026. She was predeceased by her husband, Bowen Alfred. She survived and will be mourned by her six children, Dr. Millicent Alfred, Merle Alfred Pollock, Bernard Alfred, Dr. Peter Alfred, Keith Alfred, and Gary Alfred. She will also be mourned by her grandchildren, Alika, Brandon and Kyle Pollock, Ernard, Twan, Chris, Dominic, Kezia, Kareen, Natifa, Denzil, Lebna and Ozora Alfred, predeceased by Alkinti Alfred. Great-grandchildren, Kelly Thomas Pollock and Caleb Cousins, Sophia Brandon Jr., Bria and Ariana Pollock, Raheem, Makia, Gianna, Ariella, Uriel and Nasaya Alfred, Hadassah, Aaron and Ariel Beckford. She was predeceased by her five siblings, Mrs. Henrietta Dalrymple, Susanna Joseph, Mrs. Linda Burnett, Mrs. Gertrude Jacob and Daniel Joseph. She leaves to mourn her nieces and nephews, Joanne Dalrymple, Sherman Mills, Errol Gordon, and Cedric Gordon and their families. Maureen, Vivian, Denham, Helen, Lennox, Eldon, Conrad, Joseph Burnett, and their families. Sharon, Sheba, Esau, and Hiram Jacob, and their families. She was predeceased by her nieces, Dorothy, Paulette, and June, her nephews, Cyril Dalrymple, and by close relatives, Cecil Abbott James and Clem Simeon. Grandnieces and nephews, the children of Dorothy and Paulette, including Tyron and Herma Frank, Negdra, and Scones Robin. She will also be remembered by her extended family. The Matthew family on the Bay, the Alfred, Jacob, and Durham families in Rosehill, to include Byron Christmas and Glenroy Toto Thomas and their families. Also by the Modest and Carlton families, Thomas family in Monkey Hill, Hamlet family in Weirs, Revere family in North End, Blah and Telemach families in Dam, Geest family from Sam's Gutter, and by the neighbors on the Bay, including the Abraham, Robin, Joseph, Winston, Andrew, Charles, Marcel, and James families. The Zion Methodist Congregation, the Marigot community, the staff at Q95, other close family and friends too numerous to mention. The family thanks Dr. Nasiro, the Marigot District Health Team, Vanessa, Rosalia, Stacy, and Miss Joan for the care provided to her. The funeral service will be held at the Zion Methodist Church in Marigot on August 14, 2026 at 2 p.m. Viewing begins at 1:30 p.m., followed by interment at the Zion Methodist Cemetery. She leaves them rich in memory.

The family of the late Benton Darick Thomas of Petit Souffrier or Maho wish to extend sincerest thanks and appreciation to everyone who sympathized with them on the passing and burial of their beloved Benton. The Saint-Sauveur Catholic Church Choir for the beautiful singing, your outpouring of love, comfort, prayers, and support kept them grounded. Your presence at the funeral was overwhelming and it brought solace to their hearts. His memories will forever be embedded in their hearts. May God continue to watch over and bless every one of you richly. 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

of what the future brings. 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

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Duasco informs the general public that Duasco's offices at Roseau will be closed from 12 p.m. on Wednesday, August 12, 2026, to allow staff to attend a meeting. Normal business will resume on Thursday, August 13, 2026, at 8 a.m. Duasco regrets any inconvenience caused and thanks customers for their understanding. 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

0: for Dominica National Lottery. Morning draw of Tuesday, the 11th of August, 2026. Daily 3 morning draw winning numbers are 3, 9, and 3. The multi-X ball selected is 2X. There were 56 winners. The big 4 morning draw winning numbers are 8, 4, 5, and 7. The multi-X ball selected is FP. Total payout is $1,400. Pick 2 morning draw winning numbers are 2 and 8. The multi-X ball selected is 2X. The next morning draw is on Wednesday, the 12th of August, 2026. Remember, at Dominica National Lottery, everything is possible.
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I'm Sheridan Gregoire, Mr. G. With me is my co-host, Justice Dr. Irving Andre, businessman Herbert Suki Winston, prominent local experience agriculture expert, Errol Emmanuel, and businessman Gregor Nassif. Tuesday night, we discuss what are some essential ingredients for local business success in Dominica, as may have been evidenced in past years by good enterprising citizens towards building a prosperous nation. Here are some talking points or questions that I will put to my panelists. What are the essential ingredients for business success? Have these ingredients been eroded in Dominica? Are our young people being groomed to achieve the success of entrepreneurs like Philip Nassif, Herbert Suki Winston, Mark Millen, John Baptist, Egbert Charles, and many others? Is our education system doing enough to nurture productive, hardworking citizens? Is the notion that it takes a village to raise a child still relevant today? Is this being practiced today? Is the government playing its part in teaching young people to become productive men and women in Dominica? What role must parents play to ensure that their children depend on the sweat of their brow to be successful? And what lessons can be taught to the young men and women of today and tomorrow? Where do we see Dominica going based on what is happening today? We look forward to the contributions of Justice Dr. Irving Andre, businessman Herbert Suki Winston, prominent local experience agriculture expert Errol Emmanuel, businessman Gregor Nassif, to this topic: what are some essential ingredients for local business success in Dominica, as may have been evidenced in past years by good enterprising citizens towards building a prosperous nation? Tune in Tuesday night for more on the Global View on Q. Only on Q95, the big station, because you know it's true if you hear it on Q.

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2: Hello, and welcome to Yui and You, a program of the UWI Global Campus in Dominica. I'm your host, Dr. Kimoon Joseph. And joining me today is Ms. Kellyanne Stedman, who is a member of the Alumni Association of the UWI. And she's going to be talking to us about a very special project which started last year called Pelican Pride. Good day, Kellyanne.
3: Hi, greetings to all viewers and listeners.
2: Hi, so Kellyanne, tell us a little bit about yourself.
3: Thank you, Dr. Joe. I am Kellyanne Stedman. I am an educator. I am a graduate of UWI and also a proud member of the UWI Alumni Association, Dominica Chapter.
2: Awesome. Now, production of Season 2 of Pelican Pride has just wrapped up. Can you tell us what Pelican Pride is?
3: Pelican Pride is an interview or documentary series that highlights distinguished UWI alumni who have contributed across various sectors in Dominica, the Caribbean, and the wider world. It really showcases their humble beginnings and the challenges they faced, but also how a UWI education can change lives and lead people to make tremendous impact in various fields.
2: That's awesome. Now, this September, Season 2 will premiere on UETV. Recap for us last year, as well as tell us some of who are the people we can expect to see this year on Pelican Pride.
3: Yes. So, last year, we had the privilege of interviewing some true trailblazers. We had the visionary Dr. Hazel Shillingford Ricketts. We also had Dominica's Lady of Song, the legendary Ophelia Marie, community leader Honorable Kozie Fedrick, and the change maker Justice Wynand Adrian Roberts. And of course, this season we have another great panel. I am very much honored to have on Pelican Pride for Season 2 the formidable Dr. Valda Henry. We also have the visionary educator, Mrs. Celia Nicholas, the man of faith, Reverend Dr. Keith Lewis, and a pioneer legislative counsel, Mr. Ray Harris.
2: Wow, that is quite a list there, Kellyanne. Now tell us, why is the Pelican Pride project so special for you?
3: Yes, this project is dear to my heart because it truly demonstrates the importance of an institution like UWI to the Caribbean. UWI is our own, Dr. Joe. It was built for us, the Caribbean people. Therefore, Pelican Pride truly demonstrates how this institution for the past 7 decades has been a beacon of excellence through the people it has molded.
2: Mm-hmm. Now, after listening to all these amazing stories and accomplishments of Dominica's UWI alumni, what message of encouragement do you have for incoming students who will begin new student orientation this week?
3: Throughout the interviews and even from my own experience, I want to say to the incoming students that UWI is tough and rigorous, I'll be honest. However, the best things are made under pressure. They have to do their best, remain committed, and surely success will be theirs with hard work and consistency.
2: That is awesome advice indeed. We have been speaking to Ms. Kellyanne Stedman, who is a member of the UWI Alumni Association Dominica Chapter, and she is leading on a project called Pelican Pride, which will premiere for Season 2 on UETV this September. If you have any questions at all about the UWI, please give us a call at 1-767-1-1. 248-3182. Until next time on Yui and You, take care.
1: You've been listening to Yui and You. 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
0: This is our 23rd Global View on Q Show for 2026, and we continue to engage with our local, regional, and global Q family listeners and friends of Dominica. I'm Sheridan Gregoire, Mr. G. With me is my co-host, Justice Dr. Irving Andre, businessman Herbert Suki Winston, prominent local experience agriculture expert Errol Emmanuel, and businessman Gregor Nassif. Tuesday night, we discuss what are some essential ingredients for local business success in Dominica, as may have been evidenced in past years by good enterprising citizens towards building a prosperous nation. Here are some talking points or questions that I will put to my panelists. What are the essential ingredients for business success? Have these ingredients been eroded in Dominica? Are our young people being groomed to achieve the success of entrepreneurs like Philip Nassif, Herbert Suki Winston, Mark Millen, John Baptist, Egbert Charles, and many others? Is our education system doing enough to nurture productive, hardworking citizens? Is the notion that it takes a village to raise a child still relevant today? Is this being practiced today? Is the government playing its part in teaching young people to become productive men and women in Dominica? What role must parents play to ensure that their children depend on the sweat of their brow to be successful? And what lessons can be taught to the young men and women of today and tomorrow? Where do we see Dominica going based on what is happening today? We look forward to the contributions of Justice Dr. Irving Andre, businessman Herbert Suki Winston, prominent local experience agriculture expert Errol Emmanuel, businessman Gregor Nassif, to this topic: what are some essential ingredients for local business success in Dominica, as may have been evidenced in past years by good enterprising citizens towards building a prosperous nation? Tune in Tuesday night for more on the Global View on Q. Only on Q95, the big station, because you know it's true if you hear it on Q.

And Dominica, good afternoon to you and welcome. It's 1 o'clock prime time. This is the talk on the block. And you know, if it's on the block, we'll talk about it. This afternoon there, a special guest. No stranger to radio, no stranger to Dominica and the region. I'm sure some parts of the world. Mr. Leonard Clinton, the former opposition leader and leader of the United Workers' Party.

0: We'll do this and we'll come back. Stick around.
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0: Dominica, we're here with Mr. Lennox Linton. Somebody said I must add, huh? That he's no stranger to the truth.
1: Somebody told you that?
0: Somebody actually said that to me. I should add in the list of acknowledgements. No stranger to the truth. My friend on the hill, good afternoon to you.

0: All right, Dominica, we're going to hit the ground running. I'm sure Mr. Linton is no stranger to your phone calls. He'll take all your phone calls. Seem very relaxed and ready to go. Again, Mr. Linton, good afternoon to you, sir. Welcome,
1: Matt,
0: to...
1: Good afternoon to you. Always a pleasure.
0: Yeah. Always a pleasure. Always a pleasure.
1: Good afternoon to your listeners here at home and abroad throughout the global community. It's always nice to be here.
0: At the last program, of course, when I interviewed Mr. Lennox Linton, a lot of people, you know, had mixed feelings about the interview, but I'm sure they'll express that, some of that, today, and I'm sure he'll find the explanations as well. But let's move on, because Mr. Linton, my first stop is the court declaring the president's failure to appoint opposition leader unconstitutional. The press release read on the 4th of August that former leader of the opposition, Lennox Linton,

0: has secured a historic and landmark constitutional victory against the Attorney General of Dominica. He defeated the Attorney General's attempt to defend the President's erroneous interpretation of the Constitution and shut down his important public interest claim to determine whether the President acted illegally or acted illegally in failing to appoint an opposition leader. Mr. Leonard Clinton, let's start off here. Can you put in perspective, actually, what this case was about?
1: We'll do that, Matt. Okay. There's something that I want to talk a little bit about with you.
0: Yeah, sure.
1: Before we go. And that is that there's been some statements out there in the public domain in recent times suggesting that I have or may have received money from people on the false pretenses of patriotism and et cetera, et cetera. Well, it started here with you. It has to do with the initiative you took some years ago to have a radiothon to raise money to help with the cost of the matter that went against me in the High Court.
0: That's Peanut Byrne.
1: Yeah.
0: Matter. Okay.
1: And the Privy Council on the question of the Lyre River Hotel project and everything that was going on down there. And some of the statements I made in trying to advance and defend the public interest in that matter down there. And I've heard it said, especially since the last time I was here, that people should get their money back from me, etc. And I'm here to say this afternoon, Matt, that everybody, anybody out there who feels that they were deceived by me and I received money from them under false pretenses, they're entitled to have their money back. So this is where it started, and this is where I hope it will continue for however long it takes. I don't know how long it will take, but people out there have expressed their concerns and have said things. I don't have anything in this world except my name, Matt. I didn't receive any money under false pretenses from anybody. The money that I received from the people was used to pay the legal expenses in that matter. And that is the only matter that I've been involved with in court or have been involved with that has required the party, the United Workers Party, to seek funding from the public, where I have appeared on the radio asking people for money for United Workers Party business. That was not one of them. That was before my days in the United Workers Party.
0: That's true.
1: And I just want to be very clear that I did not receive anybody's money under false pretenses. People volunteered their support. But if for some reason they feel that they were misled, I am prepared to refund everybody
0: or anybody
1: who feels that way their money. All they have to do is to call you, because here's where it's and they can start this afternoon. Call the program, indicate your name and the amount of money you paid. We will check it against the list of donors that I have, and your money will be refunded. No further questions asked. And I'm doing this because it's important for me.
0: For your name.
1: And my name, which is all I have. All right.
0: All right. Well, you heard Mr. Leonard Clinton. If you felt
1: anybody,
0: that, you know, anybody.
1: Anybody.
0: That feels, and he'll check it against the list that he has.
1: Matt, you call Matt, and you indicate that you want, or you can call me too. If you have access to my phone, you can call me. You can call Matt here. And
0: make it live.
1: It's preferable you call live, because a lot of this was done live. People were calling and pledging the amounts that they wanted to put towards the cause and so on. So in the same way, just do it.
0: That's been transparent.
1: Let people know that you want your money back, and your money will be refunded. Your money will be refunded.
0: All right. Thank you very much. So, Lennox, let's go to the, and I hope the statement is clear. You felt that you defrauded in any way, and you thought Lennox may have spent your money, illegally, if you will. You can call, and we'll take note of your number. We'll, of course, put it against the lease that he has, and you'll be refunded. That's a very powerful statement there. Mr. Lennox, let's move on to the court matter. Put that in perspective for us.
1: Well, the declaration of Justice Zainab Jawahar Alami, that the president acted unconstitutionally when she refused to recognize and take into account the support of the four opposition senators in determining who should be appointed leader of the opposition, and that followed the resignation of Honorable Jesmer Paul Victor on the 20th of June in 2024.
0: Okay.
1: Now, the court's order was unequivocal, and I quote it here. The failure of the president to recognize and or take into account the support of the four senators in determining who should be appointed leader of the opposition following the resignation of Ms. Jesmer Paul Victor was unconstitutional, end of quote. Just for background, Matt, you remember that in December of 2022, we had a snap election. The UWP boycotted that election because electoral reforms to facilitate free and fair elections were not implemented, contrary to widespread legitimate expectations. The DLP won 19 seats in that election, and two independent candidates, Jesmer Paul Victor, and in Salisbury, and Anthony Charles in Marigot, they took those seats. The DLP formed the government, and in terms of leadership of the opposition in Parliament, the president was informed by a letter dated 9th of December 2022, co-signed by Ms. Paul Victor and Mr. Charles, of a power-sharing agreement whereby each, beginning with Mrs. Paul Victor, would hold the office of leader of the opposition for a period of 18 months, and a further arrangement would be made for the balance of the parliamentary term. And based on that arrangement, Mrs. Paul Victor was sworn in as leader of the opposition on December the 20th, 2022. Now, having appointed the leader of the opposition, the four opposition senators, according to the Constitution, were appointed. And those were Senator Delbert Parris, Senator Laurie Victor, Senator Shalika Vidal, Senator Lorraine Henderson Reed. And that was consistent with the agreement. Ms. Paul resigned from the post, consistent with the agreement that she had with Anthony Charles. Ms. Paul Victor resigned from the post of leader of the opposition with effect from the 20th of June, 2024, and that was to make way for Mr. Charles to be appointed as leader of the opposition. Now, during the stint of Mrs. Paul Victor as leader of the opposition, Mr. Charles, you'll recall, changed his political status and moved away from being an independent candidate
0: to join the
1: and aligned himself with the United Progressive Party, the UPP. By letter dated the 20th of June, 2024, the four opposition senators indicated their support for Mrs. Paul Victor to be recognized and appointed as leader of the opposition. And the letter was also signed by Mrs. Paul Victor herself, indicating her interest in reappointment. Her Excellency the President accepted the resignation of Mrs. Paul Victor, and by letter dated the 5th of July, 2024, indicated her refusal to appoint Mr. Charles as leader of the opposition on the basis that he does not command the support of the majority of members who do not support the government. Remember, there are only two members, elected members, who do not support the government. That's himself and Paul Victor. So if she doesn't agree for him to be appointed, then he cannot be appointed. If he doesn't agree for her to be appointed, then she cannot be appointed. But then this is where it gets interesting, because the Constitution provides an option at 66.2 that if no member of the parliament commands the support of the majority of members who do not support the government to be opposition leader, then the president must appoint the member of the House who commands the support of the majority of members, not elected members.
0: Members.
1: Members.
0: Okay.
1: So the category broadens in the option. Elected doesn't work. Members broadly now, which will have more people now because you have the senators included, uh-huh. will make that determination. Now, the president accepted the resignation of Mrs. Paul Victor, and by letter dated the 5th of July, she indicated her refusal to appoint Mr. Charles as leader of the opposition on the basis that he does not command the support of the majority of members who do not support the government. And here I quote the letter again so that mm-hmm. it's clearly understood. Unelected senators are not empowered to canvass the president nor otherwise participate in the appointment of a leader of the opposition, nor is the president on the occasion of the appointment of the leader of the opposition required to take into account any views of unelected members. The president's interpretation was wrong, and the High Court decisively rejected it, with Justice Jawar Alami holding that the Constitution recognizes that both elected representatives and appointed senators as members of the House. And upon appointment, senators become full members and are entitled to exercise the constitutional rights, privileges, and functions of that office, except where the Constitution expressly provides otherwise.
0: Mm-hmm.
1: Accordingly, the phrase members of the House in Section 66(2) could not lawfully be restricted to elected representatives alone. The support of the four opposition senators was therefore constitutionally relevant and ought to have been considered by the president. The court further held that once an elected member satisfied either of the conditions prescribed by Section 66(2), the president was under mandatory, not discretionary,
0: mandatory duty
1: to appoint the leader of the opposition. So that decision, in my view, dealt a serious rebuke to the government and its chief legal advisor, who stoutly defended the president's interpretation and urged the court to uphold her position. The attorney general actually argued in the court, the argument was that, quote, the views of unelected senators are constitutionally relevant, that the president's judgment should not be reviewed unless it was irrational or perverse, and that the president was entitled and even obliged to decline to appoint the leader of the opposition. Matt, every plank of that constitutional defense was rejected. And then you have the matter where, after the proceedings were commenced, Mrs. Paul Victor was eventually appointed leader of the opposition in January of 2026. The Attorney General then relied upon that belated appointment in an unsuccessful attempt to have the constitutional claim struck out on the grounds that it had become moot, academic, and abuse of the court process. That application was rejected by the High Court because, although the vacancy had subsequently been filled, mm-hmm. the proper interpretation and operation of the relevant constitutional provision remained unsettled. The court considered the issue too important to the public interest in Dominica's constitutional democracy to be left unresolved. Justice Jawar Alami emphasized that the office of the leader of the opposition is an indispensable part of Dominica's constitutional and democratic structure, with a vital role in securing governmental accountability. It would therefore be contrary to the public interest to permit uncertainty to continue regarding the circumstances in which that important office must be filled. Because the same constitutional issue could arise again, the court found that I had established mm-hmm. exceptional circumstances warranting a definitive ruling, notwithstanding the fact that Mrs. Paul Victor was appointed in January. So the court emphasized that the constitutional importance of the office of the leader of the opposition,
0: mm-hmm.
1: as an essential part of the constitutional and democratic framework of the country, and it serves an important role in ensuring accountability within the democracy. And therefore, the uncertainty needed to be dealt with so that there's clarity on the proper construction and interpretation of Section 66(2) of the Constitution. There was also, Matt, this was interesting, the Attorney General, in defending the President, objected to my claim on the grounds that I lacked the standing to do it. And some words from the defense here are very interesting. Quote, the claimant, this is Lennox Linton, has a public record of meddlesome interloping.
0: Meddlesome.
1: Masked under the guise of legitimate concern. In accordance with this modus operandi, the claimant, as a mere busybody, has brought this case seeking to reinsert himself into the fray of parliamentary representation, which he and the party of which he is or was a member voluntarily chose to opt out of by boycotting the 2022 general elections. His interest is fanciful, abstract, and lacks the proximity and specificity necessary to establish standing.
0: What has to do with the case?
1: Well, what they say is that I'm a nobody. What right do I have before? And they went and they dredged up matters from the Pinadburn judgment at the Privy Council and in the Court of First Instance, indicating, well, I didn't bring any evidence to prove, suggesting I didn't bring any evidence to prove the claim that I had before the court, etc. They went back into some other matters that they had before the court. They dredged up stuff to say that in the record of the court, I'm really a nobody. Why the court even want to hear me? And that objection was rejected. The court recognized that the rules expressly permit a person acting in the public interest to seek constitutional and administrative relief, and held that I had sufficient standing to pursue this important claim. And that, in my view, reflected the many years of public and political service to the Commonwealth of Dominica. I believe that this victory belongs to every Dominican who believes that the public power must be exercised lawfully, that opposition has an indispensable role in our democracy, and that the Constitution must remain superior to political convenience, executive preference, and partisan maneuvering. So this was a victory for the Constitution, for democracy, and for accountability. You recall back at the time, Matt, there was a lot of back and forth going on. We had referred earlier to the circumstances of the Marigot Pal rep, Anthony Samora Charles, who contested as an independent candidate and then switched and then changed his allegiance to support for the United Progressive Party. That had some implications with it, because, of course, there was talk as well about with the leader of the UPP suggesting that they already had somebody in the parliament. The party had somebody already in the parliament. They had not contested an election, but they had somebody in the parliament.
0: Okay.
1: And, of course, if you look ahead to what the possibilities are, you are the opposition leader in the parliament. You may well decide, let's make this a UPP opposition. And the existing people in the other existing people in the opposition may not have liked that. They may not have liked that idea or that possibility, and so they moved accordingly. Now, I recall at the point the very spirited public debate over what should happen and what should not happen, and who was right and who was wrong. And there were a number of lawyers in Dominica and a lot of commentators who were on the side of the president, that the senators had no business in this, notwithstanding the clear provisions of Section 66(2) of the Constitution. And I remember I was alerted, it was indicated to me at one point that there were a number of lawyers who were seeking to have Jesma Paul in mediation, Jesma Paul Victor in mediation, almost like to get her to support Anthony Charles in order to let this thing go away. They weren't interested in what was constitutionally correct to do. They were interested in whatever else. I felt that that's a matter that the court needed to decide on, because the president, given the clear provisions in the Constitution, disobeyed the Constitution, and therefore the court should be asked a question about that, which is why I brought the matter. Now, people ask, well, who are you representing? I wasn't representing anybody. I'm a former member of the parliament, a former leader of the opposition, and on a matter where the Constitution was being disobeyed in the appointment of a leader of the opposition, I felt somebody needed to move the court. This was significant. And I did so. Again, I did not...
0: But wasn't there somebody... I think there was arguments at the time, Lennox, that it was an ethical thing, the ethical thing to do, because, of course, Jasmine serves 2.5 years, and it was... left. Right.
1: Yeah,
0: to
1: but
0: him.
1: But I'm not getting into those arguments, because you know, look at what subsequently happened. The same Anthony Charles decided that
0: he would allow
1: 18 months later he would support Jesma Paul to take the position of opposition leader. And he wrote to the president indicating his support accordingly. So the president made that appointment on the first option available in Section 66(2), that the majority of the member who has the support of the majority of members who do not support the government, which now is Jesma himself, both of them, so Jesma can become the leader of Jesma Paul can be Victor can become the leader of the opposition, and she became leader of the opposition in January. Not because the president exercised the option that was available to her under 66(2), that if no member commanded the support of the majority of members who do not support the government, then the option goes to the majority of elected members who support the government, then the option goes to the majority of members, broadly speaking, who do not support the government, and that would include the senators. So, the question as to what happened there when the 18 months elapsed, obviously it was indicated that Anthony Charles was no longer independent and was now part of UPP, which was not the situation when the agreement was signed. So, whether she could have just overlooked that, that's another question.
0: Yeah.
1: Maybe she could have, maybe she didn't. But beyond that, the question arose, and this allowed a question to arise as to whether senators have any business in the appointment of a leader of the opposition once they become members of the House. And I think was an important thing to have clarified.
0: So
1: and we did. So I wasn't, like I said, Matt, I wasn't representing anybody.
0: I was about to ask you said that you're not representing anybody.
1: I stood for myself. I didn't represent Jesma Paul in the matter. I didn't represent any of the senators. This was a public interest matter, as far as I was concerned, and so it is a matter that it's not like we went out and raised funds to do that. I took on the matter, and I was fortunate to have been
0: assisted. Who was the legal team, your legal team?
1: My legal team was the team of Freedom Law Chambers in Trinidad, headed by Senior Anand Ram Logan, with Jared Jagru and Vishal Siusaran, and the local instructing attorney was Ronald Charles. They really prepared a very thorough case and argued it well and in a very compelling fashion, I thought. And we were happy that they were available to stand in that matter. Now, I was saying just now, I wasn't really representing anybody, and I didn't really go out raising any money or asking any people any money. There's some family and friends who helped me with this, and I'm going to call their names so that we're clear on this. All right, it's eight people. The cost for us was in excess, the cost for me was in excess of $30,000.
0: $30,000.
1: Yeah, well, we had to bring the attorneys in on different occasions.
0: Uh-huh.
1: And we also had to, there's some matters in the court that we had to, there's some court expenses that we had to meet and so on.
0: Uh-huh.
1: So it cost us in excess of $30,000. And I'm very happy that I was assisted by, and I'm calling names now.
0: Okay.
1: Edison James, Trevor Johnson, Irvin Pascal, my brother, Conrad Linton, my brother, Solange McGlaw,
0: mm-hmm.
1: Delbert Paris, Vescott Jones, and one other person who told me, please,
0: remain anonymous.
1: Do ever mention my name? So there were eight people in all who supported this, and I'm happy they were able to do that. This came down well for Dominica, I think.
0: And you heard Lennox recently, I think it was last week, a week before, the Attorney General said he's going to appeal that case.
1: Yeah, well, the Attorney General has indicated that this is a matter that they may want to have the opinion of a higher court on. That was indicated. I heard that. And I don't know what the status of that is. But, you know, if they appeal, then they appeal. The higher court will look at it and make a decision. For now, the democracy in this matter has won. And, to the extent that the government, the Attorney General, is interested in the higher court, we'll see what the higher court says.
0: Mm-hmm. Are you confident going forward?
1: Yeah, I am. I'm confident that this ruling is sound, that the judge really considered all aspects of the case and the construction of Section 66(2) and made a very comprehensive ruling in that regard.
0: All right. Let's take a quick break, Dominique. We'll come back. If you have any questions, feel free to do so. We're going to come back after this.
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2: All you, I just meet Goldwyn in Rosal again. Same place outside Flossie's. I tried to dock him, but he had time see me.
1: Where?
2: Story start again.
1: Million, Lotomo Pavel, we got some.
2: Salka fella, I said the same thing you doing, shopping at Flossie's. 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
2: 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I save more.
1: Oh, shucks, man. 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
1: The pocket was I will tell all my friends from London, US and Dominica to come to Flossie's. Right next to the Rosa Market. Open Sunday to Saturday. 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

0: 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I'm Sheridan Gregoire, Mr. G. With me is my co-host, Justice Dr. Irving Andre, businessman Herbert Suki Winston, prominent local experience agriculture expert, Errol Emmanuel, and businessman Gregor Nassif. Tuesday night, we discuss what are some essential ingredients for local business success in Dominica, as may have been evidenced in past years by good enterprising citizens towards building a prosperous nation. Here are some talking points or questions that I will put to my panelists. What are the essential ingredients for business success? Have these ingredients been eroded in Dominica? Are our young people being groomed to achieve the success of entrepreneurs like Philip Nassif, Herbert Suki Winston, Macmillan, John Baptist, Egbert Charles, and many others? Is our education system doing enough to nurture productive, hardworking citizens? Is the notion that it takes a village to raise a child still relevant today? Is this being practiced today? Is the government playing its part in teaching young people to become productive men and women in Dominica? What role must parents play to ensure that their children depend on the sweat of their brow to be successful? And what lessons can be taught to the young men and women of today and tomorrow? Where do we see Dominica going based on what is happening today? We look forward to the contributions of Justice Dr. Irving Andre, businessman Herbert Suki Winston, prominent local experience agriculture expert Errol Emmanuel, businessman Gregor Nassif, to this topic: what are some essential ingredients for local business success in Dominica, as may have been evidenced in past years by good enterprising citizens towards building a prosperous nation? Tune in Tuesday night for more on the Global View on Q. Only on Q95, the big station, because you know it's true if you hear it on Q.
1: Alright, like somebody said, I should play this song for you. I think there's a comment here that, let me read it. From somebody in the diaspora. This is another reason why I love Lennox. Lennox Linton: my father always told me that the only thing that walks back from the grave of a man is his character, and your name is all you have. Principal stand, Mr. Lennox Linton. I wanted to dedicate this song to you. Osibisa.

Oh, yeah, yeah. Osabisa. This one, a request to be dedicated to Mr. Lennox Linton in the afternoon. Thank you all.

0: Daily Announce will continue right after this. An announcement for especially persons in the Goodwill North area. 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
1: The Electoral Office wishes to clarify and wishes to confirm to the public that cards for the Rosen North constituency is being distributed. So, persons in the area of N04 and N05, N06 and N010 are asked to check with the confirmation center. So let me just clarify a bit. N04, Upper Goodwill, should go to the Red Cross Center. N05, which is Bellevue Roll, and N06, Fonkoli, N010, Mon Daniel, please go to the community center at Fonkoli. Cards are being distributed. We began about 9:13, and it is ongoing today, tomorrow, and Wednesday for those zones. So we are asking people, and we are urging to the public and those in those areas, please collect your cards. On Thursday, Friday, and the following days, we will be announcing the other polling districts so that persons can collect their cards. So we are doing it by polling districts.
0: All right, thank you, Annette. I see you get your cards as well. She's saying hi to Mr. Lennox Linton. Annette, down to my friend. Good morning. Good afternoon to you.
2: Good afternoon, Annette.
0: All right, let's continue. Of course, we have phone calls. Hello, talk to me before we move on to the next subject. Are you there, caller?
3: Yes, Matt, I am right on cue.
0: Right on cue.
3: Good afternoon, Right Honorable Mr. Lennox Linton.
2: Good afternoon there. How are you?
3: I'm doing fine. Thank you for standing up for country. Thank you for speaking truth to power. Thank you for standing up for democracy in this country. People have met me and tell me, oh, Mr. Linton say Skerritt is his friend when we help him pay money. I tell you, didn't have Mr. Linton pay money for workers. You had the money what you were paying was for Kieran Pinagbin. I myself was in the delivery order when Mr. Gunn delivered it. So it wasn't for workers. So please stop saying that. They tell me it was that night, they tell me yes, it was that. So the Kieran Pinagbin issue. He promised to take Mr. Linton's house, but thank God he have his house in the cemetery, like all of us will do one day. Bye-bye.
0: All right, thank you very much. You know, Lennox, interestingly, you know that case with Mr. Pinagbin started at Kyrie FM when I was the host of the Hang? Yeah. You remember that?
2: Right. That's 2001,
0: yeah. So Lennox had nothing to do with UWP at the time. Hello, it's 148. Hello, talk to me, yes.
4: Good afternoon.
0: Good afternoon to you, yes.
4: Mr. Peltis?
0: Yes.
4: I'm going to tell you something. I don't ask you to believe. I don't ask no one to believe. But I am feeling within the past, God is doing a new thing. God is doing something in Jamaica. We only looking at the little things are wrong, but we have to look beyond, which is foresight. And I'm believing God is going to come through. And I believe that God is liberating Dominica. And we do not see, we're looking for big things. But he said, do not forget the small things. No, appreciate the small things. And I want to tell Mr. Linton, I love you, sir. And I see you as a Mandela. And I see you as many heroes that have gone forth. And God always has somebody to be buried. And all the time I'm listening there, and I say in my heart, why this man does not come to talk? But I always, you know what I believe of you? You don't jump fast and speak. You wait, you take all your notes, you put them together, and you're there waiting as nothing to happen. Until when the time comes, then you come out to speak. So I want to tell you, just trust God and lean on God. I love everybody in Dominica because I do not want to have nobody in my heart. I have one note I put in, talk, and I always tell you, I lean upon God and I trust God. And I believe that one of these days, before my eyes close, I will see Dominica be here with you. God has his people and it will come to pass. Thank you very much.
2: Thank you very much.
0: Thank you. Hello, more telephone calls. Yes, hello, yes.
5: Yes, my brother, what's up?
0: All right, man.
5: Well, I want to tell Lennox congratulations. This is the cab wave I'm calling. Why is the people giving me my prayer about Lennox, that's right, you know, no, and he got to scare his friend and say, but I tell him, he's scared, he's a man friend, the skater man said, man, skate, put in.

0: they put everything together. And when he put everything together, Lennox will be embarrassed. Up to now, Lennox not embarrassed. Matt waiting for him. So, Lennox, let me tell you something, man. I want to congratulate you for your bravery. Everybody talking about what they're talking, but the bravery and the faith that you have. You know what I mean? The religious, the Christian faith that is. That is what I have the standing up for Dominica. You know? The man that have all their money. They have their money, the money. But they don't have the integrity like you. You understand? They say you don't have A and B and social media. You don't need that. It was a teacher, common sense. He tells us to do our research before we run our mouth. I just do my research before, you know, I know what I'm talking about. People might want me to talk about what they want to talk about, but not me. They're not sang, because you know why? They say you're going high in, and you're the man that brings the most information. And you see, right now, as you're on the radio station, Mr. Skerritt, I know you're trembling because you hear Lennox's voice.
1: All right, caller, thank you. I want to congratulate Mr. Lennox Linton for his will to die for his integrity. That's a true measure of an honorable man. Now, let's go back to the telephone. I will move to the next subject in the next few minutes. Hello, talk to me, yes.
2: Yes, good afternoon, Matt.
1: Good afternoon to you, yes.
2: Somewhere presently, and now some people afraid to call and talk, so I wrong them. So they give me two questions to put to the table,
1: yeah.
2: And they have no stuttering like Greg when I see his direct answers. The first one, the person tell me to ask Lennox, why it take a man like the great Floyd Capitola to at least come and congratulate Carroll, and he couldn't do that in his first order of business? If this because Hector John is his friend, that is part one. And the second of all, the person want to know, is he brave enough this afternoon? If he say no, he accept the olive branch, should I say straight off, I, Lennox Linton, and please support Dr. Thompson Fonte and the leadership of the United Workers Party. They're listening, I'm listening, and the world is listening. If you have no stuttering, that is the question.
1: All right, so he's talking about
2: whether he's supporting Dr. Thompson Fonte 100% and why he cannot congratulate Kara. Good afternoon.
1: Have I asked him the question about Kara now? I don't know. The Kara never come out this afternoon.
3: He asked whether Hector John is my friend. Hector John is my friend.
1: Yes.
3: And Hector John has suffered a lot of persecution for being associated with Lennox Linton. Kara Shillingford is my lawyer. She's somebody I have high regard for. But let me be clear. You see that lynching and public humiliation of Hector John that took place in Salisbury on Sunday, the 9th?
1: Okay.
3: I will never support that.
1: Is it public lynching?
3: It was a public lynching. And it was a humiliation. It was calculated. It was premeditated. And I don't have, in the kind of politics that I see or I would like to be associated with.
1: Okay.
3: I don't see any space for that. And I wanted to be clear on that. So I don't have any issue with who Salisbury wants as their candidate. That's for Salisbury to decide.
1: Well, that would be the people's decision, yes?
3: But the lynching and public humiliation of Hector John? Not me.
1: But
3: I'm not in that.
1: My information suggests that he was invited to the meeting as well.
3: Well, you know, Matt, if you want the caller, if the caller wants, I can come back and talk about that specifically, you know, at some point in time. But, you know, there are things that political parties must deal with, and they must deal with forthrightly. Because I am not understanding, being a former political leader and former president of the party, I don't understand how what took place on Sunday in Salisbury, as reflective as it is of what seems to be a popular movement in Salisbury, how that translates into a United Workers Party, a United Workers Party constituency association affair, which is what candidate selection in the party is all about. Under the constitution of the party, and the courts of the Eastern Caribbean have ruled, that along the lines that the constitution of political parties amount to the internal rule of law of those parties, you know. So they must be guided by those, and they must adhere to those rules in the Constitution. And in the Constitution of the United Workers Party, candidate selection begins with the Constituency Association and it ends with the general council of the party. It ends with ratification by the general council. I'm having grave difficulty fitting what happened into on Sunday into the constitutional procedures of the party. And I will leave it right there for now. But Matt, it's not something that I'm scared of talking about because, like I said, these are people that I know. I know Hector John well. I know Cara less well, but well enough. And I'm saying it's not my business who becomes candidate. But in the public, there's an interest in things being done properly and things being done right.
1: You're not happy with what happened on Sunday?
3: No, it was a public lynching of Hector John, a public humiliation of him. And I will not support it. It was quite disgusting, actually, from where I sit. And that's all I'll say for now.
1: All right, Taylor, talk to me on telephone 449-3095.
3: And yes, Matt, I support Dr. Thompson Fontaine as political leader.
1: That question, yes.
3: I support Dr. Thompson Fontaine as political leader. But people need to understand, part of supporting somebody is also about understanding whether that person is comfortable with you being around them and whether that person wants you to do anything for them. That's part of it. I have let go because that's how I support Dr. Fontaine, by leaving him alone to do what he has to do, having been accused so much in the past of undermining him, of overshadowing him, of upsetting, of saying, of talking too much, etc., etc. And when I talk, things happen. Or things don't happen.
1: So you prefer the silence?
3: Mike, I am leaving well alone. That is the way I am supporting Dr. Fontaine, because Dr. Fontaine has his team. He has his inner sanctum. He has the people that he's comfortable working with, and I understand that. I appreciate that. He doesn't have to want to work with me for me to support him. But I must learn the discipline of letting him do what he wants to do without my interference. I'm not the leader anymore. Jesus.
1: All right. 449-3095-9697. You heard it. Leaving him alone to do what he wants to do. Hello, talk to me on the telephone. Yes? Uh-huh.
4: Hello, Matt. Good afternoon. How are you?
1: Good afternoon to you. How are you doing?
4: Lennox, how are you? You're fine?
3: I'm doing well, thank you.
4: How is my son?
3: Your son is good.
4: Congratulations, Lennox. And thank you for what you have done for all of us Dominicans. You have gone through a lot for us, Lennox. Matt, I want to make a suggestion. I'm with Mr. G, if mm-hmm. you agree, that we should do a little radio song for Lennox.
1: Okay.
4: He's not asking for radio. It's not you that asked for it. I am making the suggestion to Mr. G to let us have a radio song for him. At least we can get back some of the course, and he took that up on his own. And beside that, Lennox have done a lot for us Dominicans, and we have all benefited. Thank you, Lennox.
3: Thank you
4: very much.
3: Thank you. God bless you.
1: Have you ever considered, because a lot of people have been asking me questions on the street, that would Lennox come back and do a between you and me sometime in the future? Is it something you want to consider?
3: I would love to, but a lot of time has passed, you know, Matt, since that time. You know, I'm in the twilight of my years.
1: You can still contribute.
3: Yeah, that's a good consideration. Oh, by the way, I just want to be clear about something. I mentioned the name earlier of Irvin Pascal.
1: Yes.
3: Irvin Pascal, my brother, is also known as, or more fondly and more popularly known as Dr. IP.
1: Okay.
3: That's my boy. That's my brother.
1: Dr. IP.
3: Dr. IP.
1: 449-3095-9697. Hello, talk to me on the telephone. Lennox is here, yes?
5: Mr. Belger, blessings to you, sir. What's up?
1: Blessings to you. Blessings, yes.
5: Honorable Linton, Lennox Linton, what's up?
3: I'm good.
5: How is family?
3: Family is good.
5: Blessings. Am I witnessing some people invoking some foolish, ignorant, retroactive ingratitude? I don't even know if what I'm saying there makes any sense at all. But Mr. Linton, is you and your principle or your pride, if you want to almost neutralize the ingratitude of a lot of Dominicans talking about money they paid and they want it back. I don't know where that is coming from. Although I hear a little talk about everybody who put money and helped Mr. Linton, and now Mr. Linton slapping them in their face and whatever. Me, myself, I have my own reservations, which I've expressed, you know, a few times based on recent things that took place. But talking about monies, I'm just finding that it's a little beyond ridiculous for people would want to persist or request that they get their monies back. That is beyond ingratitude. I want to ask two questions quickly. Mr. Linton, pertaining to do with the room, I heard that the matter you took to court, which you're explaining, which you won, and they're seeking to appeal, one educated mind or great mind said it was illegal for you to take the president to court. I said, but the court accepted the case. Yes, but the worries carried and them will appeal it, and you will see they're going to throw it out and all of that. That is one thing. Maybe you could just elaborate slightly on the legality, because they're talking about the president who is immune, is when she's out of office, somebody can take her to court and all of that. In my ignorance, I would like to be enlightened. The other thing, quickly, the monies that would be used, if at all they appeal, is that beyond, above and beyond abuse of the resources of the state, a matter that is already settled, and then for the government or the Dominica Lethal Party to take the matter to court on appeal? These are two questions I asked there. Can you give me a response, please?
3: All right. On the last question, the government, through the Attorney General's office, has the right to appeal. There may be a sincere belief there that the judge got it wrong in ruling in my favor, or in ruling that the president acted unconstitutionally. There may be a feeling that the judge got it wrong, and a higher court may be of a different opinion. So if it goes to the higher court, then the higher court will make its ruling, and whatever that ruling is will stand. Right. So I don't think that there's a big issue about the state appealing the case. It is what it is. And on the other matter to do with the earlier question was what, Matt? It slipped me there.
1: Whether you had the right to bring the president to court, something like
3: yeah,
1: that.
3: Well, yeah, I certainly did have the right to bring the president to court. That didn't come up in the hearing at all, because this was a decision that the president made that was contrary to the Constitution. And so we have a system that allowed that to happen. And the fact is the government side, the Attorney General, didn't challenge it. They didn't challenge on that point that the president cannot be brought to court. So that's how it stands.
1: All right, somebody's trying to bring up the whole issue of Hector Sparks, John, again. He said he can come back to speak to it. He's made his self clear that
3: one. But the issue of Hector Sparks, John, there's a meeting in Salisbury on Sunday night. The meeting happened. There was a lot of celebration after the meeting took place and so on. I don't know what more can be said about that, except what I have said. I thought Sunday represented a lynching and public humiliation of Hector John that I personally did not like.
1: Mm-hmm.
3: I don't think was necessary, because I think it was premeditated, and I don't know how that is the way you reward somebody who has been so steadfast
1: mm-hmm.
3: in his support for the party through the years. This is a relatively young man who has won the constituency 3 terms, 4 elections, because remember when he was elected back in 2009, they stayed out of parliament and the seats were declared vacant. They went back to by elections, both himself and Mr. Edison James, and they won. So Hector John has won 4 straight elections. He is in his mid-50s, and there are people who believe, well, he should be set aside right now. But that's not even the point. Is why the humiliation? What did he do? You know, what necessitated what happened there on Sunday?
1: But would you, and I've asked that question before, Lennox, wouldn't you sort of want to agree that it was the people's decision?
3: Well, there were people.
1: People decided who they wanted. Who they wanted.
3: But why?
1: Who they wanted to represent?
3: Yeah,
1: that?
3: But why? Why did it have to happen like
1: that way? Why you didn't like the style. Okay.
3: Why did it have to happen like that?
1: Okay.
3: What was the purpose of that? We are party. We have a constitution. We have constituency associations across the country. As I explained to you, the process for candidate selection begins in the constituency association. It ends in the general council. Right. What happened on Sunday? There wasn't a constituency association meeting. You know. Because there are people who are representing that it's not even the constituency association there is not even functional, you know. So I don't know.
1: All right. Well, I guess we'll talk about that sometime.
3: And the matter there too is you know, for clarity.
1: Yes.
3: In terms of what the president we were talking about, the president, we went to court against the attorney general, basically.
4: Yeah.
3: It was against the attorney general in light of an administrative decision made by the president. So we sued the attorney general, not the president.
1: Hello, yes, caller, yes.
4: Yeah, hear me now.
1: I'm hearing
4: you. You ready for me?
1: You're gonna sing for me, ma? Go ahead.
4: You ready for me?
1: I'm ready for
4: there
1: you. Go.
4: Never be another land of Clinton. For transparency, Lennox, CBI education, Lennox, for truth to power, Lennox, Clinton, boy, you're a real champion.
3: That's interesting. I'm listening to this lady there, and somebody was telling me that they're looking for a writer for the Calypso season. I'm gonna put you in touch with somebody.
4: I'll check that. The fruits of your hard labor will flourish in this country, even in this coming election. Remember, I tell you that.
3: All right.
4: Those who could not see clearly, remember Pharaoh saying, "I can see clearly now." That's what Greg Van Nass is singing. Okay?
3: All right.
4: My bro, no weapon formed against you will ever prosper. And as for the lynching and humiliation, I might have got a invitation on WhatsApp saying, come and join us to humiliate Sprague's Hector John.
1: All right, caller. Let's take another phone call. Lennox, we have to move on to your CBI programs. But let's take a final call on that one and we'll move on. Hello, talk to me. Yes?
6: Good afternoon, Mark.
1: Good afternoon to you, sir.
6: Good afternoon, this is Danny Lugay.
1: Danny Lugay, the same Danny Lugay? More votes for Danny?
6: The same, more votes
3: man for Danny. Man enough for Rosano.
1: Yes, sir.
6: Mark, I call.
1: Yes, sir.
6: We stand in solidarity with Lennox for all the hard work that he has done through the years. Before his involvement in politics, sacrificing to educate people, teaching us, all of us learn from him. You know, and sometimes you have to give up the battle before it is ready time. There's an expiry date on all politicians, and I hope I personally learn when is that expiry date and to move out before the expiry date. I want to also mention Hector Sparks John, a fellow soldier, a battle-hardened soldier like myself, fought for many years. And I myself, I feel the pain of Hector. I don't think he was... There's a way to do things, you know, not to humiliate a man, not to do a public lynching of a man. Yes. And that's why some people, you heard me on the political platform saying I was willing to give up my gloves, boxing gloves. But if people call on me and I come back, I don't want to stay in politics too long to be humiliated that way. But I would like to say to Hector and Lennox and other soldiers that have been fighting for long, keep your head up. Keep your pride up. You know, I feel the pain. I'm your blood brother and fellow fighter in the vineyard, and I want to give you all the solidarity. I want to give you all the respect while you're still alive. Thank you very much.
1: All right, thank you very much. Let's move to the whole CBI issue. I know you're one who, of course, raised the issue very, very early as it relates to CBI and what our funds were being used for. What's your take? Because I heard, you know, I was at the news conference and I spoke to Mr. Gregor Nassif and said, you know, would you, on hindsight, would you apologize to Lennox Linton for statements he made? Because he attacked you.
3: All right, but let's say this. Gregor Nassif is someone I know fairly well.
1: Yes.
3: I remember I worked with
1: Nassif's.
3: The Nassif family at Coconut Products for a number of years. Mm-hmm. And so I've known Gregor. And a couple of things that have happened in recent times and in years have, they kind of shocked me, but I understand them. I understand them from the point that, number one, in 2015, Gregor applied to be a licensed operator, licensed developer under the real estate program of the Citizenship by Investment program. That was in 2015. And so in 2017, when he criticized me very harshly after I appeared on CBS News 60 Minutes, he was waiting for approval. He had not yet been approved. He was waiting for approval. So one can understand that he may have been, you know, treading cautiously and defending the program to the best of his ability, hoping that all of that would be down to the benefit of him getting the license to operate as a CBI developer. He eventually got the license in 2019. And then in 2019... he went after me again because of some statements I had made about the real estate program and the revelations in a court in New York that two operators on a particular hotel project here in Dominica had made $60 million, U.S. dollars,
1: I remember,
3: from the hotel before it started operating. It came across to some of us as being odd because you build a hotel, it is when the hotel starts operating, then profits are generated and so on. But what we were seeing here was a different thing where people were actually making money on the development before the hotel actually started. And it was a lot of money. It was somewhere in the region of $163 million EC dollars. Mm-hmm. That was revealed to us by none other than Paolo Zampoli, who was at the point in the embassy of Dominica at the UN.
1: And that's the seas, yes.
3: Was said to have played a finder's role in bringing the investors together for that particular project. And to the extent that I asked questions about that sort of arrangement, whether it is similar for all the other developers and so on in the scheme, and certain comments I made, which Gregor felt were defamatory of him. Nobody else felt the comments were defamatory of them or the establishments. But Gregor actually took me to court. He sued me back in 2019. But let's can go back because starting with your question at the press conference asking for an apology and so on, it would be good to roll that and recall in context. What was this CBS thing about? Because people forget things. People forget, and I want people to remember this afternoon, what is it that actually said on CBS News 60 Minutes? So if you could go back and then to your question, and then we will see how it comes forward.
1: All right, let's take a quick break, Lennox, and we'll come back. Yeah. Just to remind the people of the Rosa North constituency, to go pick up your cards, because I see Lennox, he is, so go pick up your cards, okay?
3: Lennox has his card.
1: Yes.
7: Lennox has his card. Clarify, yes. And wishes to confirm to the public that cards for the Rosen North constituency is being distributed. So, persons in the area of NO4 and NO5, NO6 and NO10 are asked to check with the confirmation center. So, let me just clarify a bit. NO4, Upper Goodwill, should go to the Red Cross Center. NO5, which is Bellevue Roll, and NO6, Funkoli, NO10, Mont Daniel, please go to the community center at Funkoli. Cards are being distributed. We began about 9:13, and it is ongoing today, tomorrow, and Wednesday for those zones. So we are asking people, and we are urging to the public and those in those areas, please collect your cards. On Thursday, Friday, and the following days, we will be announcing the other polling districts so that persons can collect their cards. So we are doing it by polling districts.
8: In 2017, Mr. Nassif, you are one of the persons who harshly criticized the then opposition leader for his approach on the CBI. I am not sure if you were naive at the time. Do you think, on hindsight, that Mr. Leonard Linton was on the ball? Maybe an apology isn't in order.
9: Let me put that in context. My criticism of Lennox was when he went on to the 60 Minutes program. And he described, and I'll be very specific, he described the Citizenship by Investment program as a mail order system. So it's like you go online, you buy a passport, and they ship you the passport.
10: There are also much cheaper, less discriminating alternatives available in the Caribbean, especially on the tiny island of Dominica, where Lennox Linton is a member of parliament.
11: How much does it cost to get a citizenship?
12: $100,000.
11: You have to come and live in Dominica?
12: No. You don't even have to come to Dominica to get the citizenship. You pay the money from wherever you are.
11: Sort of mail order citizenship.
12: Sort of, something like that.
9: And I took great exception just making a statement like that on a global news outlet. That was my main objection. He spent time there also raising the issue of the diplomatic passport.
10: The sale of diplomatic passports is not part of the Citizenship by Investment program, but it goes on under the table, particularly in Dominica, which has had a most impressive core of dodgy diplomats.
12: We had a diplomatic passport in the hands of Francesco Corallo, who at the time was on Interpol's list of most wanted criminals.
10: Parliamentarian Lennox Linton says no one in Dominica had ever heard of Corallo until he was stopped by authorities in Italy.
12: He said, "You can't detain me. I'm a diplomat." I said, "Diplomat? Diplomat of where?" He said, "Dominica."
10: Then there's Dominican diplomat Alison Maduke, a former Nigerian oil minister arrested for suspected bribery and money laundering. And Rudolph King, a Bahamian fugitive from U.S. justice who is Dominica's ambassador to Bahrain.
12: What we were doing with an ambassador in Bahrain, I don't quite know, but they seem to think that there was some benefit in there for us.
11: I assume that you've asked the prime minister how he ended up appointing these people diplomats.
12: Yes.
11: And what was the answer?
12: The prime minister doesn't answer those questions.
9: And I think that it was necessary that he raised those issues, but I didn't like the way that the CBI program was thrown under the bus without any real supporting voting evidence. Now, what I would say is that now in this era, that was 2017, the discounting and so on started after that, and that has been my focus, and I have spent tremendous time compiling all the evidence, sharing all the information, and trying to deal with that issue. And so I don't think an apology is needed, but I do admire and appreciate the efforts that has been in keeping eyes on the program. I often felt that the focus he gave to it lacked at times the data. And I think when we make public statements, when we start to question things, it's really good to our research to have data. Otherwise, it can come across as a scandal. And as you can see, I've spent 7 years privately trying to get something changed. But I've always painstakingly provided the evidence.
8: So you thought at the time that Mr. Leonard was, in his approach, was sort of lacking the evidence that needed, was needed?
9: I think so.
12: Years ago, when we thought there was only one cash option to obtain citizenship of Dominica, called the Economic Diversification Fund, EDF, Skerrit confirmed that behind the backs of the people of Dominica, he had introduced a second option, the housing cash option. Now, while the EDF contributions came directly into the Consolidated Fund, Skerrit said CBI funds collected through MMCE were for housing projects. And so, just like the investments in CBI real estate projects, those funds are not government revenue and therefore went into escrow.
13: If we did not go with the housing program in the way that we went, that all of this revenue would go to the state. And therefore, it would form part of the estimates
3: yes.
13: on the public sector investment program.
12: The money collected under the housing option for housing projects for the state of Dominica is direct revenue from passport sales. It belongs to the people of Dominica.
13: Had we included this in the estimates, the budget would not be $1 billion. It would be about $2 billion, $2.2 billion.
12: Between 2017, 2018, and 2019, 2020, the MMC share of the CBI cash option revenues increased by 271%, while government's EDF share declined by 64%. By June 30, 2020, 73% of all CBI revenues from direct cash contributions came through MMCE, while 27% came into Dominica through the EDF.
9: And I actually spoke to Lennox. I think we had a very good conversation a couple of years ago because there was a message circulating from him that billions were missing from the Treasury.
14: 3,961 persons received the passports of Dominica in the five-month period, August to December of 2018. Our passports are being sold for $100,000 each, but there are persons who get passports as part of a family package, for example, where the price to each member would average out at about $56,250 not $100,000. And investors in hotel projects are required to pay $50,000 per passport into the treasury. So we are going to assume that the average price paid for each of the 3,961 CBI passports sold between August and December of last year was not $100,000, but half of that, $50,000. Each of them. Multiply now. You have a calculator? 3,961 passports at $50,000 per passport is equal to $198 million or $537.9 million. Remember, the figure reported in these estimates or revenue for the whole year, not 5 months, the whole 12 months, the figure reported is $226 million. But we didn't sell passports for the 5 months alone. The figure they gave us is not for 5 months, for the whole year. So let us do the math. For the whole year, 5 months, $537 million. Full year, we prorate and we project $1,291 million. That is what the evidence suggests. $1,291 million. How did we end up with only $226 million, over $1 billion less? Where the money gone? Madam Speaker, this is not a joke, you know. $1,291 million is more like the revenue outturn from citizenship by investment for 2018-2019. They have reported $226 million.
9: And I actually explained this to Lennox. I said, Lennox, you shouldn't really frame it that way. You're right, but you're not right.
13: And one of the things that why you will see, for example, is a reduction in revenue over the years for government. It is not that the program is doing worse off this year than the previous years. It is because you have more projects. The housing program now is the premier program If we did not have the housing program, you would see a dramatic number in terms of revenue for the government, because now the housing program is doing better than the fund option.
12: In other words, the housing program, which could easily be handled under the EDF cash option, has taken away the dramatic revenue numbers from government and placed them in the hands of MMCE.
13: Now, if we did not have this project and we had this agent selling for Dominica, all of his money would have been part of revenue in the consolidated fund.
9: So someone can know something is wrong but not really understand what's happening. And I've always tried to focus on the details of what is actually wrong with the program in an effort not to attack the program. And I don't think it's right to attack the program. And a lot of that was also done. I think
8: even at this stage?
9: Yes, I'm not attacking the program. I'm saying fix the program and preserve and protect the program because of its importance to Dominica. Even at this stage, yes.
1: Right, I would just... A series of interviews.
3: Yeah, now I've been saying fix the program all along, mm-hmm. but I have to point out what is wrong about the program that necessitates it to be fixed. Now, Gregor Nassif sent me an open letter, or he wrote an open letter. It went all over the media on the 6th of January, 2017. That's after I appeared on CBS News 60 Minutes.
1: Mm-hmm.
3: And let me quote it here for you. How could you go on a news program watched by over 12 plus million people, a million American viewers, and portray your island, our island, as a rogue nation selling passports mail order? You heard the exchange with Steve Croft on mail order. He was the one who said, so, like mail order citizenship, and I said something like that.
1: He was the one suggesting that.
3: I don't know what Gregor expected of me in those circumstances, but he's suggesting that you can buy a passport like you buy a pair of shoes on Amazon.com, and was suggesting that we are selling them to criminals. How could you do this, Lennox? To a country that depends on tourism as a major pillar of economic development, to a country that desperately needs investment in new projects and to create jobs, to a country that was left so fragile after Tropical Storm Erica. Let me end the quote here and make the point that, you see, I'm being portrayed as the villain of the piece. I am the one who is reckless. I am the one who has no facts. I am the one who is fomenting scandal in the country by just running my mouth, saying things that I don't have data for, that I don't have any evidence for. Quote again. Whatever concerns you have about the citizenship program or the issuing of diplomatic passports or any government-related practices or issues, why on earth would you fight that battle at the expense of your country's reputation on the most successful television broadcast in history to millions and millions and millions of viewers, most of whom would have never heard of Dominica, all of whom now believe we are a criminal enterprise? Does it make you proud? Accomplished? Man on the moon kind of satisfaction? Why would you do this to Dominica? I hope our CBI program, after being in existence for 23 years, survives this. I hope Dominica recovers. And then listen to this, final line, listen to this. I fear you may not. Gregor Nassif fears that Lennox Linton may not survive, and may not recover from this. Whether that was a threat, I don't know. I don't really care, but listen to the language. I fear you may not. Now, that was 2017. And as I said, in 2017, Gregor Nassif was awaiting approval for him to become a licensed developer under the real estate component of the program. So, of course, it's been suggested, well, you know, he had to toe the line or whatever. And then he says also that the discounting that he's talking about now only started later. It wasn't there in 2017. So when he was making this defense, there were no problems. The program was perfect. Now, we come to September, and I told you about the issue I had when I made the comment about the Zampoli disclosures about the $183 million that were made by developers of a project that had not opened its doors to receive a single guest. And Gregor Nassif was explaining another open letter to me.
1: That's 2019?
3: 2019. Second open letter, 2019, September 6th. Housing, the option recently made available to investors, is like real estate in that there is a private developer involved, but it is also like EDF donation in that the investor gets no asset in return. Remember, he is explaining to the fools, the people who do not understand. He's the only one with superior knowledge that is willing to talk about real estate. He's the only one who understands it back then. So he's saying, and listen, you need to listen to this carefully, Norman. No developer or agent is happy with it, it being the housing option, because because, listen carefully, it provides for preferential market pricing. It provides for preferential market pricing. Again, it provides for preferential market pricing to reflect government's priority on housing. 2019. He is now a licensed developer within the real estate component of the CBI, and he is indicating no developer or agent is happy with the housing option for citizenship because it provides for preferential market pricing to reflect the government's priority on housing. He continues, the government has deliberately kept the funnel of CBI real estate projects tight, so only a few projects at a time, thus increasing the probability of each project completing. It's smart policy and increases each developer's probability of success. And lastly, but certainly not least, agents and applicants alike laud Dominica's CBI unit for its efficiency and speed of processing while maintaining very high due diligence standards.
1: That's 2019.
3: 2019. He's an operator. Good. And then he comes back at me. It is obvious that you have no serious knowledge or understanding of the workings of the real estate option. Okay. Though the program is relatively complex, it continues to astound me, the numerous myths and fallacies that abound about the CBI program, and how few people really understand how the program works. And the more astounding is how anyone could really take seriously an allegation that $1.5 billion could go missing in an economy the size of ours. To serially engage in the nonsensical speculation of $1.2 billion missing is at best intellectual dishonesty and at worst intellectual incompetence. Lennox Linton is either intellectually dishonest or he is intellectually incompetent for the comments that he made then about the citizenship by investment program in the interest of saving it, in the interest of protecting it, getting it to operate better, right? But at the time, at the point, this is where it becomes really interesting. Gregor Nassif knew exactly what was wrong with the program then. In other words, there's nothing he's saying now in the 185-page letter that he did not say in 2019 while he was bashing me publicly. Listen to this. There are unscrupulous agents and developers making a mess of things for everyone else, offering what are known as special deals, completely undercutting the market and undermining the entire program and the respective governments, meaning the governments of the Eastern Caribbean who are operating CBI programs, are not cracking down. The hybrid housing offering, while beneficial to Dominica, creates a serious challenge for the program, to the point that some agents, this is 2019, some agents are now refusing to offer Dominica because they cannot compete with the housing option. The same housing option he told us earlier enjoys preferential market pricing to reflect government's priority on housing. So when you examine that record and you examine the criticisms, it's like, who the hell is Lennox Linton? He had no right talking anything about this, because what he was saying may have been interfering with my opportunities to do whatever I wanted to do under the CBI program. And then so let me be clear, nothing about this has any self-interest for me. I've been looking for nothing personal. Right? I was in the Parliament of Dominica, and while I was there, I made it my duty to try to keep Dominicans abreast of what was happening with a very important source of revenue, a very important source of capital development, money for the country. And to the extent that we ran it properly, then we protected it going into the future. Nobody understood that, and certainly not Gregor Nassi, because as far as he was concerned, I was just there spreading scandal about the program, not knowing what the hell I was talking about, and so on. And I find that, quite frankly, offensive. And people are asking now for him to apologize. I don't want any apology from Gregor Nassif. Let me be clear about that. Gregor Nassif is entitled to his opinion. That's fine. Whatever he thinks about me, he thinks about me. That's fine. And I'm not interested in even asking him why now. I hear all sorts of talk about, oh, it's because he wants more allocations from the government for his CBI program, Fort Yong, Secret Bay. I understand there's some other place that he wants to develop. I am not interested in anything like that. That's not my business. Whatever he gets, right? I'm not interested in either whether he has an interest in managing the cable car project or I am not concerned with any of those things. Matt, all I want to do, while you guys are asking for apologies from Gregor, I want to welcome Gregor Nassif into the band of intellectually dishonest, intellectually incompetent, bungling idiots who don't know what they're talking about when it comes to the CBI, especially the real estate component of the CBI. Welcome home, welcome across. That's all I will say.
1: But won't you be interested in finding out why now, Lennox?
3: No. That's for Gregor. That's for Gregor and Gregor's people and Gregor's partners in the administration. That's for them, not for me, right? Whatever the reason you do the right thing, you know, I care that the street is swept. I do not care who sweeps the street. Okay. So if Gregor now has this new interest in protecting the CBI that nobody else tried to protect, everybody else was critical and spreading rumors and scandal before. Right now, he's the only one seeking to protect it by criticizing it. And I saw an article today in the Miami Herald. The Herald is in America, so he's speaking to Americans now about the program.
1: There's millions of people.
3: Yeah, the Herald. He's speaking to the Herald, and he's on social media, takes him all around the world.
1: But he had one of the Herald reporters there.
3: Yeah, and then while I'm
1: in this conference
3: back in 2017, I was spreading scandal. There's nothing I said on the program CBS News 60 Minutes that was incorrect. Everything was the gospel truth. The information that I discussed in the parliament through the years came from government sources as they would be made available. One of them, where we were talking about that $1 billion short of the revenue in 2018, 2019, came from a calculation we made based on information published in the Official Gazette. 3,961 names were published there. Right? And we said, how then, if we sold 3,961 passports, could the revenue only be $226 million. Our calculation was that it was in excess of $1.2 billion. So I am doing my work in the parliament, and he's outside there savaging me to the high heavens because I'm stupid, I'm intellectually incompetent, I'm dishonest. All the time, he's waiting for him to receive his approval to become a developer. And you ask me why I am not interested in asking why now? Simply because he has a right to be concerned about whatever he thinks he needs to be concerned about. But please, for heaven's sake, don't tell me about providing for preferential market pricing that was okay for you back then, and the housing option that was beneficial to the government and people back then. But all of a sudden now, you are concerned about discounted pricing. And as a result of people getting so-called discounts on the citizenship, the money for citizenship becomes illegitimate. And so people of Dominica are being told, well, you know, look at the building airport up there with unlawful money, illicit money. And so what is that? But you're not attacking the program? That means what exactly? So welcome on board. Welcome on board.
1: Do you welcome his move as the president of Dominica for a commission of inquiry?
3: I welcome anybody in Dominica asking the president of Dominica to do anything they feel is in the public interest of the country. Yeah, that's, you know, that's why we
1: a commission of inquiry, you think, is needed?
3: I don't know. We Matt, the political party I'm associated with is in court, you know. You're aware of that, right?
1: Of course, yeah.
3: And you're aware that I would have been a major part of the work that the litigant has taken to legal representation, which is before the court right now. Okay? And this case is about the unconstitutionality of putting private public money in private hands. Okay? We say, according to the Constitution, the money that belongs in the Treasury is out there somewhere else. And that matters before the court. That matters before the court to determine whether the contracts that allow that to happen are constitutional or lawful.
1: Mm-hmm.
3: Right? So we've been in this struggle, looking out for Dominica. Right? And Greg Onassis references a conversation we had. Yes, we had a conversation. I told you, this is not somebody I do not know. This is somebody who's out there bashing me, somebody he knows, but he's out there just taking his pot shots. That's fine. That's the way we operate.
1: Maybe you've had a change of mind.
3: No, so now he is speaking to me. We're having a conversation.
1: Mm-hmm.
3: In that conversation, we also spoke about the case we're preparing to take before the court. He told me certain things similar to what he's saying right now, for which I asked him, can you give us some evidence? Because if we're going to go to court with that angle, we will need the evidence to back it. He didn't give me anything. Right? Basically on your own. But we succeeded in getting matter before the court. Right? I asked Greg for a contribution. We came here on the radio. Raise funds. People call in the pledges and so on, because we had to bring in the lawyers, we had to pay their hotel expenses and so on and so on, and we had to pay fees, etc. We were able to do all that. I asked Gregor, a big businessman in Dominica, influential, rich in Dominica, for contribution. He's so concerned about the citizenship program and protecting it and so on. We are going to court. Ordinary people are putting their $100, their $50. Gregor Nassif did not give us 1 cent. So you see why I'm not interested in asking why now, Matt? I don't want to know.
1: All right, Dominic.
3: And I don't want any apology either.
1: You don't want any apology?
3: Let him keep the apology.
1: All right. We'll see what happens. And he did say if the commission of inquiry doesn't take place, he will bring the matter to court himself. So we'll see where that one goes. More telephone calls in the afternoon. We're here with Mr. Lennox Linton, the former opposition leader. Are you there, caller? Yes.
15: Yeah, best things again. Mr. Linton.
1: He's right here, yes.

0: I am saying the lethal or the lethality in hatred or vindictiveness or vengeance is not just for the person who is administering it or the person who is ingesting it. It goes both ways. I am asking you, as I said, you were treated unfairly. I listen to everything there, things I never watch in the same perspective. If now you were given the chance to pick up a bath broom, to sweep and clean up the mess those who thought you were just littering, would you work with them, Mr. Gregor Nassif? If now Mr. Gregor Nassif call you out and say, maybe not even an apology, just an invitation, can we work together to help to clean that mess? Whether it was with some ulterior motive or Mr. Gregor Nassif thinks you were just foiling his whole maximizing interest or profit or whatever the case may be. Would you pick up a broom and say, to hell with whatever happened before, this is Dominica, this is not Nassif, this is not Gregor Nassif. Would you stand up and say, this is Dominica, I am going to get my hands dirty to clean up the mess which everybody accused me of dirtying. Thank you.
1: Yeah, but I don't understand why he's asking me that question. Notwithstanding all the things that Gregor Nassif said, we've sat down and we've spoken. Notwithstanding his open letters of 2017, 2019, we have spoken. And I just shared the results of the conversation we had where we were looking for some help from him. We were looking for evidence from him. He didn't come through on either ground. So why are you asking me whether I'm willing to work with him? I am. I was. How long does this go on? I mean, you see, people have to understand, you know, self-respecting people understand how it goes down. And it don't tell me about sweeping the street or who sweeps the street and so on. That's because I say I don't care who sweeps the street. I don't care who sweeps the street. I care that the street is swept. That doesn't give the person who's sweeping the street the right to just be hurling insults at me without response. And I considered some of those things that Gregor Nassif has been saying personal and very offensive. And I have the right to reply, to respond. I mean, this is a man who's referred to me as a hateful serial speculator and those sorts of things. What, the purpose of that is what? What is the purpose of that? Because I'm seeing some legitimate concerns with how the citizenship by investment program in Dominica has been run since back in the days of Eugenia Charles and Edison James and Grace Tong and so on and so on. I'm seeing some things that concern me, and by extension, should concern the people of Dominica, and I want to have them out there.

0: So he has the right to criticize his citizenship by investment program. He's entitled to that. He's not entitled to say what he wants about me without question.
1: Double standards there, right? Let's go take another phone call. Are you there, caller? Yes, uh-huh.
2: Yes, Matt, I'm there again. Mr. Linton, before you go, carry on that for me, please, because people, you know how our people can be, and sometimes our own people in the party, it's not labor rights, our own people in the party that helping stir up the things, or you getting a job by, what's the fellow name, on the port.
1: Oh, you mean to replace Mr. Ian Pinard? That's what you're saying?
2: Yes. And Sprat following you, and you leaving Sprat behind. That is what they have outside there saying. So clearly earn that for me, please.
1: Lennox Linton, will you be employed on the port?
0: But let me say, full disclosure.
1: How have you been offered
0: this? No, full disclosure. Okay. I am a logistician by training, okay?

0: I understand ports and port operations and so on better than some people do. Okay. And I think I have the skills and competencies to run a port in Dominica.
1: Mm-hmm.
0: But I have not asked anybody about any job on the port. Nobody has asked me any question about any job on the port. So I really don't know where this is coming from, except somebody's concocting a story with the intention that it will embarrass me.
1: Mm.
0: And I don't know how it does that. But I have no offer of employment at the port, and there's no offer of employment, and there's no request from me for any job on the port. By the way, mm-hmm. I am past retirement age. Yeah?
1: But you can be given a contract.
0: For all of those who are looking for jobs for me and so on, I'm past retirement age.
1: 449-3095-96097. Hello, talk to me, yes?
2: Good afternoon, Matt.
1: Good afternoon to you, sir.
2: Good afternoon. I just want to say to Mr. Linton that because there's not much time, that he should not have even responded to Blessing's question on that. That is just ridiculous. Either Blessing didn't understand what you're saying, or Blessing has another alternative reason for asking that question. But that's a ridiculous question. Mr. Linton should not entertain Blessing with that question.
1: All right,
0: We try to answer all questions.
1: Hello, talk to me on the telephone, yes? Uh-huh.
3: Good afternoon, Mark.
1: Good afternoon to you, yes? What time?
3: And good afternoon to Mr. Lennox Linton.
0: Good afternoon there. How are you?
3: I'm blessed.
0: Nice to hear you.
3: Yeah. And good afternoon to your listeners at home and abroad. Matt, if I didn't get in my question, maybe we'll have gone off, but I get to. Matt, I just want to tell Mr. Linton, thank you for service to country. I don't know what you are made of, what kind of metal you make of, but I'm telling you that metal is strong. And troops that crush to earth will rise again. Mr. Linton, I love you, and blessings to you and your family. Good afternoon, Matt, and bye-bye.
1: Good afternoon to you.
0: Thank you very much. Love you, too. God bless.
1: Thank you. All right, let's take more phone calls. We are quickly approaching the time. Hello, talk to me, yes?
4: Good afternoon, Sir Linton.
1: Good afternoon.
4: Good afternoon.
5: Good afternoon.
4: Good afternoon, Mrs. Shirley. I'm glad to hear your voice, bro. Bro, I hear you say you retire. No. We need you. That country is in a hole. We will need you to bring back Dominica. Well, sir, I already see your job already, you know, because of your extensive knowledge in the Constitution of Dominica. I see you as the next president. So thank you. Make up your mind. God bless you.
1: God bless. Now, Lennox, a lot of people have been asking me, you know, on hindsight, the statement you made earlier on the program before, as it relates to your friendship with the Prime Minister, would you reconsider?
0: I've been asked to say something
1: mm-hmm.
0: that is not true.
1: Okay.
0: Okay. Now, they're friends and they're friends.
1: Right.
0: Okay. They're friends who fall out. They're friends who experience periods of coldness or dormancy or whatever. But you know somebody. And I knew Roosevelt. And I hope Dominican people could understand that without making this big deal that they made about it. I knew Roosevelt Square long before I entered politics, long before he entered politics,
1: okay.
0: Long before we ever knew that we would even be involved in politics.
1: Mm-hmm.
0: And that's something that came from the people who raised us, my mother and father and his people in Vekas. My father was a pupil teacher there back in the 1920s.
1: Right.
0: Pontier. No, not the 1920s, not the 1920s, sorry. Not the 1920s.
1: 40s?
0: It's 30s and 40s, 1940s. Okay. So, and nobody, this is interesting, you know, nobody is asking how come his so-called friendship with Skerrit didn't prevent him from doing what he felt was necessary for the country when he took on Mrs. Kerry's administration in issues like the management of the CBI, etc. How come his friendship didn't stop him from doing that? This so-called friendship. Everybody's using this term. And then later on, the political leader of the United Workers Party, Dr. Thomas Fontaine, you ask him the question, is Roosevelt Kerry your friend? And he said, I'm a friend of all and an enemy of none. But I shouldn't say that I know Roosevelt Kerry long before we got into politics. It means, and they see what I've done, you know, the work there is on the public record. We were on opposite sides of the fence. Everybody saw what that meant. But it is still an issue just because I say, yes, I know him, he has been my friend. You understand that, Matt? You understand that? Anyway.
1: Well, we've got to go there. I think a lot of people took objection or basically this objection to the fact that, you know, your friend will not take you to court, will not drag you and that kind of thing.
0: Well, yeah, I don't know. I don't know that we have been in court. I have taken Roosevelt's credit to court as well, you know. Roosevelt had taken me to court, I've taken him to court as well. That has happened. So what are we going to do? But I felt that there was reason to take him to court, and I did. He felt there was reason to take me to court, and he did.
1: All right, let's take a few more phone calls, Lennox, and then we'll wrap it up for the afternoon. Hello, yes? Are you there, caller?
2: Yeah, quickly, Mr. Lincoln,
1: please.
2: I don't know where you're coming from asking why I ask you that question. No question is a foolish question. I deliberately phrase it.
0: No, hold on. My brother, I didn't say it was a foolish question.
1: Somebody said that. Somebody said that.
0: No, well, not me. Don't put it on me, please. Thanks.
1: Yes.
2: I'm accusing you of that either, Mr. Linton. Listen to me a while. I deliberately phrased the question in that way to evade the basicness of some people, knowing that people like to attack me. I don't give a you know who. But I am just saying, not alongside or in a collaborative effort to help Mr. Narcisse to clean the streets, you, as the man I know you are based on information, research, and data, and all of that, I'm just saying, would you take up the broom, the same street that need to be swept, and assist in sweeping that street? I'm not talking about in a collaborative effort with Mr. Gregor Narcisse. That was not the intention of my question, my brother. Thank you.
1: All right. Mr. Linton, are you still, I know we spoke about that time and time again, this $8 billion that you, of course, did research and found out that's out there. You still interested in bringing that into Dominica?
0: What I pointed to for the years consistently is this: the discrepancy between the citizenship revenues into the treasury and what we should have, given the amount of passports we've sold at the rate we should have been selling them. Now there are all sorts of things coming into the equation, like the discounting and so on. If you're selling for less than what you're supposed to sell for, some of the money you think you have, you don't have. Or some of the money people think you should have, then you don't have, because you didn't sell for 100,000, you sold for 45 or 55,000 or whatever. So, you know, those things will have to be adjusted. But you know, see, Matt, that fight belongs to people who are more intelligent than me right now, and people who have more capacity to understand these complex issues than I do. All right.
1: Now, I have to invite, and of course I did tell him, and he agreed to come back on the radio, Mr. Gregor Narcisse. Well, we're going to put the questions to him as well. Hello, talk to me, yes? Are you there?
5: Good afternoon, Matt.
1: Good afternoon to you, quickly.
5: Yes. I've been a UWP8, a Dominican, a patriot all my life. Matt, I welcome Gregor Narcisse as part of a person that is opposing the government. I welcome him on board. I will not bash him in any way. I will never say nothing bad about him. What I did not like of Lennox Linton this afternoon is he saying Hector John was persecuted. I don't like that. I don't like that. I like Lennox Linton to take that back.
1: He said lynching. I don't know where persecuting came from. He said lynching. Yes, guys?
0: No, I said what I said.
1: Yes.
0: I said what I said. And I said what I said. If the caller doesn't like it, then at least I think the caller should give me the benefit of my opinion. And I didn't arrive at that opinion lightly. All right,
1: let's take our final call. This time on Overseas Line. I know everybody wants to ask Lennox a question at this time. Are you there, caller?
6: Yes, I'm there, Mr. Please. Linton. Mr. Linton, very good job. Very good job. But all I want to know
0: good is afternoon to you, sir.
6: Dominicans going to remove that slave master they have as prime minister. It's a shame that a black man can be treating his black people in such a way. The white man never treated Dominicans with scariest freaking Dominicans. He's a modern-day slave master. Thank you.
1: All right, thank you very much. Somebody says this attacks on Mr. Nassif sounded like an attack.
0: What is meant by the word attack? Attack means what? He did not attack me in 2017, in 2019. So why were you asking him, Matt? You were the one who asked him for an apology. You know, and I'm here this afternoon to say, I don't want any apology. So attack him how? Nobody, the same people who are talking about attack now,
1: mm-hmm.
0: they had absolutely nothing to say when he was attacking me mercilessly. They have nothing to say. Now that I am putting it into context, all of a sudden I'm attacking him. He was attacking me as recently as his press conference 2 days ago, saying that I was talking without evidence. That's an attack. I was being reckless, irresponsible. That's an attack. But you're not concerned about that. You're only concerned about me clarifying my position, and you call clarifying my position an attack? Well, okay, that's fine.
1: Our final call, but my telephones are going crazy here. It's, 3:03? Lance will go until 3:10, is that okay?
0: 3:10? Yeah, I mean...
1: Hey, okay, hello, talk to me, yes.
0: I'm hungry, Matt.
1: But I know. Are you there? Somebody's sponsoring lunch, yes? Are you there? Are you there?
5: My thanks for taking my call. Honorable, good afternoon.
0: Good afternoon to you, sir.
5: So what happened, I'm not big like Nassif, but I never get a request from anything you part of a new contributor. You could have called me and asked me for some money, right? Although if I'm not talking to you, I always broke, but you know what I mean? But anyway, congratulations, Bridget. You know what I mean? And keep on doing the good work.
0: Thanks.
5: God bless you.
0: Thanks.
1: God bless you, too. Yes, we're going until 3:10. It's 3:03. We have 7 more minutes. Hello, talk to me, yes? Quickly, yes. Hello. Yes.
7: Good afternoon.
1: Yes.
7: Mr. Linton, you, I don't estimate your intelligence, but you know, we out there, I say we, that when things like that are being said, we like to clarify. So in connection with Blessing question, where he asked about all Mr. Nassif have been said and done that is wrong to you, I endorse his question in asking you that if all differences are to be put aside, even as we speak right now on the second to the minute, if all differences are to be put aside in the interest of Dominica, would you put all differences aside in the interest of Dominica? That was just the question, because you know, after you finish on the program, people will speculate, which they're free to, like you just said. And everybody is entitled to their own opinion, which you just said a while ago. But I mean, you know, we Dominican already, which you are part of, and you have been to the ups and downs. So speculation will be always speculative. So are you willing, if as we speak to the minute, in the interest of Dominica, part of the statement I took from Blessing, in the interest of Dominica, to put all differences aside? I mean, you have been hurt, and wrong things have been said about you, but are you willing to put the differences in the interest of Dominica, and then to sweep the street?
0: But you see, the difficulty I had answering the question is that I don't understand why it is that somebody could be asking me a question like that when The public record is clear that no difference can stand in the way of me working for Dominica. There's no difference I can have that stands in the way of me working for Dominica, except where it concerns people who don't want me around them. All right? I don't go where I'm not wanted. So if okay, let's say we're sweeping the street. Okay? We're sweeping the street. And there's some people in the group sweeping the street. I said, Lennox, move yourself from there. We don't want you. You can't sweep. You cannot sweep. Get out of there. It's we that sweeping for the, what am I supposed to do? Ignore them and get them angry against me? Maybe I don't know. I mean, what is this? For the mere fact that we have had, Gregor Massif and myself have had conversations in recent years. After he said all those things about me, I didn't react, you know, back then. I'm putting it in perspective now because this matter has come up.
1: It came up as us.
0: And I didn't ask for an apology. You did. You said, don't you think an apology is in order? Because you're now saying, almost like you're on board with what you were criticizing back then. Okay. But people, there seem to be this anxiety about hushing up, moving on, kiss and make up. There's no kiss and make up to do with that. I'm good. Like I said, I don't want any apology from Mr. Nassif. I don't even want to know why not, why now. I said that. I don't want to know why now. I'm not interested. Let's move on.
1: Our final question here. And my phones are blowing up. I just say inundated the phone calls. Hello, talk to me, yes?
8: Lennox, hey, good afternoon.
1: Please, yes, sir, yes.
8: Yes, Mr. Linton, good afternoon.
0: Good afternoon, sir.
8: Yes, Matt, I am not calling to ask a question. I am calling to give thanks to the most powerful man in Dominica, Mr. Lennox Linton. I want to tell him thank you very much for standing for country. Thank you for all what he has done for us in Dominica. And Matt, if we, the people of Dominica, have been fear, some of the questions that have been asked to Mr. Lennox Linton, we should never even ask that question. But Mr. Linton is a good man for Dominica and have been fighting for Dominica all his life. And sir, I want to tell you, continue fighting for Dominica. And I will always have a lot of respect for you. And I will give you your flowers before you die. And after you, I don't think it has anyone else that is standing by you. I hear them talk about asking Mr. Nassif to be the next prime minister of what he did or how he's standing for Dominica. And nobody never asked you to be the prime minister for what you have done. And you do plenty more for him. And them ungrateful set of people in Dominica asking him to be prime minister. And they were saying, not over the dead body, you could be prime minister. That is the kind of people we are in Dominica.
1: All right, caller, now we've got to go. I'll always have love and Lennox to open our eyes. If it was not Lennox Linton, Dominica would have been long gone. Lennox, any final call? I see you drinking a coconut water.
0: I just remembered I had it there. I didn't. It's coconut.
1: Going for lunch at this time?
0: No, I'm coconut water from Gingerette coconut water.
1: Okay.
0: Yeah, I got it by Fresh Market.
1: So again, good afternoon to you, Lennox. Come back sometime. Let's talk again, huh?
0: Yeah, Matt, I'll be back. Can't say tomorrow or the day after, but I'll be back.
1: All right.
0: All right. So just once they stop to talk about it, the nation's interest to look about, we take care of things, okay?
1: Thank you.
0: God bless you, Matt. God bless the people of Dominica. I love you all the time.
1: What is the relationship with the United Workers Party at this time?
0: We good.
1: Good? Are you good?
0: We good. I'm going to talk to my boy right now. My boy.
1: Danny?
0: My boy Danny. We have a meeting right now.
1: Okay.
0: Yeah.
1: Will we see you on that platform sometime?
0: All right. Well, you know, I'm around.
1: All right.
0: I'm around.
1: See you around. Peace. Take care now. Bye-bye. Yeah. Peace. Okay. All right. Bye-bye. Okay.

What an afternoon. This is Q905 in the afternoon.

It's already just about 3:19. Enjoy that in the afternoon. There's a big game up there in La Plaine. $1,000 the price. $1,000.

Southeast FC versus LA Stars. $1,000 prize. $1,000 prize. That's at 5 p.m. Sponsor Dennis Ito. I wish I could make a trip up there in La Plata. Much as excitement. Not that many times you hear one match for $1,000. Amanda, you wish you could play football, Andrew. All right, Dominica, we've got to go, right? La Plata is the action. 5 p.m.

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I'm Sheridan Gregoire, Mr. G. With me is my co-host, Justice Dr. Irving Andre, businessman Herbert Suki Winston, and businessman Gregor Nassif. Tonight, Tuesday night, we discuss what are some essential ingredients for local business success in Dominica, as may have been evidenced in past years by good enterprising citizens towards building a prosperous nation. Here are some talking points or questions that I will put to my panelists. What are the essential ingredients for business success? Have these ingredients been eroded in Dominica? Are our young people being groomed to achieve the success of entrepreneurs like Philip Nassif, Herbert Suki Winston, Mark Millen, John Baptist, Egbert Charles, and many others? Is our education system doing enough to nurture productive, hardworking citizens? Is the notion that it takes a village to raise a child still relevant today? Is this being practiced today? Is the government playing its part in teaching young people to become productive men and women in Dominica? What role must parents play to ensure that their children depend on the sweat of their brow to be successful? And what lessons can be taught to the young men and women of today and tomorrow? Where do we see Dominica going based on what is happening today? We look forward to the contributions of Justice Dr. Irving Andre, businessman Herbert Suki Winston, and businessman Gregor Nassif to this topic. What are some essential ingredients for local business success in Dominica, as may have been evidenced in past years by good enterprising citizens towards building a prosperous nation? Tune in Tuesday night for more on the Global View on Q, only on Q95, the big station, because you know it's true if you hear it on Q.

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1: Good evening. This is the Prime Evening News for today, Tuesday, August 11th, 2026. I am Amanda Bertrand. Here are the headlines. Social scientist Simeon Joseph is concerned the DLP regime's policies are depriving youth, entrepreneurs, and others of opportunities to realize their full potential. Regionally, 27-year-old Tanisha Yard, a resident of Kazaba, in St. Lucia, has passed away following a fatal collision on the Rodney Bay Strip. Internationally, President Donald Trump signed an executive order directing that the U.S. childhood immunization schedule be reduced from 18 to 11 diseases and the separation of the MMR vaccine into three individual appointments. The news is brought to you, compliments Discover Dominica Authority. 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
1: Welcome back to the news. Social scientist Simeon Joseph expressed strong concern that local youth, entrepreneurs, farmers, fishermen, business owners, and creative artists are deprived of critical opportunities to realize their full potential due to the policies of the current administration. Joseph pointed directly to the latest national budget presentation, questioning what tangible benefits it actually offers to the people of Dominica. He argued that the distribution of funds across various government ministries lacks clear foresight, questioning where the overall vision for national development lies under the present governing strategy. Expanding on the broader consequences facing the nation, Joseph referenced insights shared by former Ambassador Crispin Gregoire regarding international educational access. He highlighted the alarming development that, for the first time in three decades, no Dominican students were able to secure access to universities in the United States for the upcoming academic year. Concluding his remarks, Joseph described this sudden barrier to higher education as a frightening reality that further underscores the broader stagnation facing the country's workforce and upcoming generation.
3: We have our young people in Dominica, our entrepreneurs, our farmers, our fishermen, our businessmen, our creative artists, and all these people are losing out on the opportunity to realize their full potential. It's all because of one thing, the current government we have in power today. I'm not sure if anybody listened to the budget today. Forget the presidential address, because, I mean, Mr. Shaw and Mr. Sorrento and Mr. Senioret and the people would be, I mean, let's not come in there. But I mean, when I sat down and I listened to the budget debate today, and I said to myself, what is in that for Dominicans? When you look at the allocation of funds and the amount of money that has been distributed to certain ministries versus other ministries, you ask yourself, where is the vision? Where is the vision for the development of, and that rests Dominicans and the young, and Crispin, thanks for shedding light on the fact today that maybe for the first time in 30 years, not one Dominican student has been able to access university in the United States. Man, that's a frightening thing.
1: That was social scientist Simeon Joseph. The Caribbean Development Bank and CAF, Development Bank of Latin America and the Caribbean, announced a milestone $1 million contribution from the CDB to CAF's Fund for the Recovery and Reconstruction of Venezuela. The funding allocation, which was approved by the CDB's Board of Directors, aims to support relief and rehabilitation initiatives following the severe earthquakes of June 24, 2026, which caused widespread loss of life, displacement, and heavy infrastructure damage. CAF established the specialized fund shortly after the disaster to mobilize international assistance, providing a transparent and coordinated mechanism for global development partners to fund priority emergency response, service restoration, and long-term rebuilding efforts identified by the Venezuelan government. Highlighting the spirit of regional unity, CDB President Daniel M. Best stated that the bank felt compelled to act swiftly for Venezuela, noting its role as a long-standing member institution that has consistently supported Caribbean nations. Best commended the Board of Directors for approving the grant and emphasized that collaborating with CAF demonstrates how multilateral entities can innovate to deliver effective humanitarian aid beyond traditional financing frameworks. CAF Executive President Sergio Diaz-Granados welcomed the historic contribution, assuring that every dollar will translate into direct relief, while hoping the gesture inspires further international support. 19 students were awarded scholarships from the National Cooperative Credit Union this morning, August 11, 2026. The following students were awarded scholarships: Grace Destiny Saintville, Josephine Dublin Merit Scholarship, Jewel Ayanna Samuel, Dexter Ducre Merit Scholarship, Caleb Ron George, Shand Jolly Merit Scholarship, Zion Centilla, Kenneth Richards Scholarship. The Hudson Savra Scholarships went to Marlon Mali Francis and Zyla Yanika Joseph. Hordain Joseph, Ambrose Coffee Memorial Scholarship, Samara Samai Charles, Johnson Joseph George Thomas Scholarship, Cassidy Demira Divine Kazemi, Derek Lestrade Scholarship, Ajani Jefferson Trevon Cochran, Marie Wilkins Scholarship, Lorenzo Rael Hector, Rodney Lewis Scholarship, Eliana Kiana Blanford, Myrtle Hilton Scholarship, Sharian Etienne, Vernice Bellany Scholarship, and Akiva Serena Elize, Haynes Baptist Scholarship. The award Elwin Scholarships were awarded to Shania Elisha Lewis, Kylan Aguero Kenrick Price Francis, Rivaldo Justin Charles, and Cristiano Julio Leonardo St. Flair. Chief Executive Officer of the NCCU Curve Charles told recipients that they are beginning a new chapter in their lives as they enter secondary school.
4: This new journey brings new subjects. 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You were selected for the scholarships because you have demonstrated ability, determination, and the potential to achieve great things.
1: Charles said these scholarships represent more than financial assistance, as he welcomed the new scholarship recipients to the NCCU family.
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1: CEO of the National Cooperative Credit Union, CURF Charles. Prime Minister Roosevelt Skerrett says a government has a responsibility to remain responsive to the needs of its citizens while ensuring that it acts responsibly in managing the country's affairs. Skerrett said the Dominica Labour Party administration has demonstrated a high level of generosity to citizens through various social assistance programs.
5: That a government has a duty to be responsive, but at the same time responsible. I'll be the first to say, Mr. Speaker, that this government has been overly generous. Overly generous, predominantly. There's no country in the world that government builds a house and gives you for free. Never before we had situations where, Mr. Speaker, in Dominica, that a government would give anybody housing assistance. Hurricane came, storms came, and nobody got any housing assistance. After Hurricane David, one or two people who were close to the government got money, got some green hearts from Guyana. But the rest of us in Dominica had to go into the forest and fetch wood and go by the river and get stones and get drums and cut them up and flatten them and build a shack for us. That's the reality of Dominica. Children who languish at home, not going to school because the parents couldn't afford the bus fare. In Dallas at the time, when I became Minister of Education, it was $115 a month from Dallas to Rosa Grammar School. Dallas was part of the Rosa catchment area. And I met a man, a farmer, had three children at grammar school at the same time. Children had books to go to school. Parents had to make a choice between sending a child to school and buy lunch. Getting assistance to go to university was something that if you don't have a surname or you don't know somebody in the Ministry of Education or establishment, you'll never get to university except if you go to Cuba. Today, everybody has degrees, Mr. Speaker. And anybody in Dominica, as I tell you, ask yourself a question. Anybody in Dominica who has a degree now, you got it during this Labour Party government. And either you got direct help or you're motivated by the policy decision of the government.
1: Garrett further highlighted the government's support for small business development, noting that significant financial resources have been made available to entrepreneurs across Dominica. According to the Prime Minister, since the establishment of the Small Business Unit, the government has provided close to $100 million in funding to assist small businesses and support their growth and development.
5: And so we have been generous. Small businesses, the only place a small business would get any kind of loan was from NDFD. Not from the aid bank, not from government grants, no. The only time you had some money from Taiwan back in the days, the province of Taiwan, back in the 90s, they put money at the aid bank, small people never got it. Since the establishment of the small business unit, we have given close to $100 million of grants to them. And we've given the aid bank over $130 million from the treasury. Never before the aid bank would get money from the treasury to lend to Dominican business people. We get money from the World Bank, from the CDB. That was it. That was our main source of funding at 11% and 12% because you got it at the CDB at 5%. Time you add this and you add that. Never. The government housing on board, and I speak to police officers and public servants, you could not have gotten a loan at 4% or not over 2%. We introduced that in the country because we provided the government housing loan board with monies from the Treasury of Dominica. That wasn't happening before. They would take a loan at 8% and unlend to you at 11 and 12%.
1: That was Prime Minister Roosevelt Skerritt. Three volleyball officials from Dominica are currently in Tortola, British Virgin Islands, to officiate the upcoming Eastern Caribbean Volleyball Association Senior Men and Women's Championships, taking place August 12th to 16th. Don Gordon, Richard Wilson, and Lisa James will also conclude the National Referees course while there. The training in the BVI is part two of the three-phase training program, bringing together officials from across the region. The program has been designed to raise the standard of officiating in volleyball. The online sessions took place from July 21st to August 6th. Classroom instruction began on August 10th and concluded today, Tuesday, August 11th, at the multipurpose sports complex in Road Town, Tortola. The practical and on-court training will be held from August 12th to 16th during the ECVA Senior Men and Women Championships. The Dominica Amateur Volleyball Association said this opportunity will allow the referees to put their training into practice while gaining valuable experience on the regional stage. Other officials taking part in the training are from St. Kitts and Nevis, St. Martin, Grenada, St. Lucia, St. Vincent and the Grenadines, Antigua and Barbuda, Montserrat, St. Eustatius, the Virgin Islands, Bermuda, and Anguilla. Regionally, 27-year-old Tanisha Yard, a resident of Casaba in St. Lucia, has passed away at the Owen King EU Hospital following a fatal collision incident on the Rodney B Strip. According to the Royal St. Lucia Police Force, the young woman fell into the path of an oncoming omnibus on Sunday evening, just moments after an altercation involving a man and another woman took place nearby. Although she was initially treated for abrasions to her lower leg and listed in stable condition, she succumbed to her injuries 8 days after the collision. Authorities have since launched a dangerous harm investigation, with detectives prioritizing the confrontation that occurred immediately before the victim's fall.
6: Tanisha Yard, a 27-year-old woman of Kasaba Grozile, has died at the Owen King EU Hospital more than a week after she was injured in Rodneybee. The Royal St. Lucia Police Force says she fell into the path of an oncoming omnibus on Sunday evening, moments after an altercation involving a man and another woman. Fire service crews arrived at the scene at approximately 7:14 that evening and found her lying on the ground with abrasions to her left lower leg. She was treated at the scene before being placed in an ambulance and taken for advanced medical care, where she was initially listed in stable condition. Grozile police opened a dangerous harm investigation following the incident, with detectives focusing on the confrontation that preceded her fall. Mobile phone footage capturing the moments before the collision has circulated widely online since the incident occurred. Police have not named either of the two individuals said to have been involved in the altercation.
1: Internationally, President Donald Trump has signed an executive order directing a major overhaul of the nation's childhood immunization schedule, seeking to reduce the list of recommended vaccines from 18 to 11 diseases and advocating for the separation of the MMR, measles, mumps, and rubella vaccine into three individual appointments. The administration described the order as a corrective measure intended to address ongoing legal disputes regarding previous efforts to alter vaccination guidelines, with the president suggesting these changes could help address high rates of autism.
7: In July of last year, the American Academy of Pediatrics sued HHS Secretary RFK Jr., a longtime vaccine skeptic, about his overhaul of the childhood immunization schedule.
8: The executive order that was issued today is going to cause more confusion and fewer challenges. It's both unnecessary and inappropriate.
7: The Trump administration says that because Kennedy's previous vaccine overhaul is held up in court by the AAP lawsuit, the president is, quote, correcting that wrong with his executive order.
8: So there's a reason for such epidemic rates of autism, and we're going to bring it back too much closer to where it was. Well, we do not know exactly what the cause is with respect to autism. It is essential to our research efforts that we have the very best vaccine recommendations.
1: That's the Prime Evening News, and here's a recap of the headlines. Social scientist Simeon Joseph is concerned the DLP regime's policies are depriving youth, entrepreneurs, and others of opportunities to realize their full potential. Regionally, 27-year-old Tanisha Yard, a resident of Kasabar in St. Lucia, has passed away following a fatal collision on the Rodney B Strip. Internationally, President Donald Trump signed an executive order directing that the U.S. childhood immunization schedule be reduced from 18 to 11 diseases and the separation of the MMR vaccine into three individual appointments. The news was brought to you, complements Discover Dominica Authority. Your evening notices are up next.
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It is with profound sadness that we announce the passing of 47-year-old Otis Francis, affectionately known as Kong of Tarish Pit. He was predeceased by his mother, Lucia Isles. He will be lovingly remembered by grandmother, Marie Ambrose, father, Jim Francis, brothers, Glenn Roy and John Francis, sister, Janice Roy Dorival of Guadeloupe, nieces, Brianna and Kelly Dorival of Guadeloupe and Nia Roy, brother-in-law, Brian Dorival, aunts, Eusika and Joan Isles, junior Sarah, Mary, Maureen, Grace and Maria Francis, Rosalind Severe and Marina Charles, uncles Kevin and Alvin Sarah, Martin, Heskeith, Boss Dew and Joseph Francis and MacDonald Isles, grand aunt Mavis Benoit, grand uncle Augustus Griffith, cousins Dawn, Lisa, Rena, Donna, Javon, Jamal, Amari, Jaden, Chrisford, Kanita, Tamika, Lawrence, Nakia, Lisa, Matthias, Desmond, Benjamin, Joel, Connie, and Carla. The body of the late Otis Francis, affectionately known as Kong of Tarish Pit, can be viewed from 1:30 p.m. on Wednesday, August 12, 2026, at the St. Alphonsus Catholic Church, Portersville. Funeral Mass begins at 2 p.m., followed by interment at the Roseau Catholic Cemetery.

0: afraid of what the future brings. This is only the start of the trance revolution.
1: Duasco informs the general public that Duasco's offices at Roseau will be closed from 12 p.m. on Wednesday, August 12, 2026, to allow staff to attend a meeting. Normal business will resume on Thursday, August 13, 2026, at 8 a.m. Duasco regrets any inconvenience caused and thanks customers for their understanding. Domlec informs its customers at Anzi Crete that the electricity supply will be interrupted on Friday, August 14, 2026, between the hours of 9 a.m. and 4 p.m. This interruption is necessary to allow Domlec to carry out maintenance on the high-voltage distribution system at Anzi Crete. Additional information is available on our website at www.domlec.dm under Scheduled Outages. Domlec appreciates your understanding in this matter and regrets any inconvenience caused. Members of the Marigot Cooperative Credit Union are hereby invited to attend the Society's 70th Annual General Meeting, which will be held on Sunday, August 16, 2026 at 3 p.m. at the Wills Strathmore Stevens School in Wears Marigot. Members are encouraged to attend this important meeting and to arrive on time. Early bird prizes will be awarded. MCCU, a beacon of hope serving the Northeast. The Ministry of Environment, Rural Modernization, Kalinago Upliftment and Constituency Empowerment and the Dominica Solid Waste Management Corporation wish to inform the public that in accordance with Section 7 of the Solid Waste Management Act, a draft National Waste Management Strategy, together with recommendations for policy and legislative reform, has been prepared under the UNEP Zero Waste in the Caribbean project. The strategy seeks to guide Dominica's transition towards a modern, integrated and circular waste management system that promotes waste reduction, reuse, recycling, resource recovery, environmental protection, and sustainable development. As part of the policy development process, government is undertaking a period of public consultation to solicit comments, recommendations, and feedback from stakeholders and members of the public. The proposed strategy addresses key areas including waste reduction and prevention, recycling and resource recovery, waste collection and disposal infrastructure, legislative and policy reform, private sector and community participation, and public education, data management, and capacity building. The draft documents are available for review at the following website, Draft National Waste Management Strategy. 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Deadline for submissions, August 15th, 2026. The ministry encourages all citizens, businesses, community groups, environmental organizations, local authorities, and other stakeholders to participate in this important national initiative. These have been your Prime Evening Notices. I have been your presenter, Amanda Butran. 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
2: 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I'm Sheridan Gregoire, Mr. G. With me is my co-host, Justice Dr. Irving Andre, businessman Herbert Suki Winston, prominent local experience agriculture expert Errol Emmanuel, and businessman Gregor Nassif. 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Here are some talking points or questions that I will put to my panelists. What are the essential ingredients for business success? Have these ingredients been eroded in Dominica? Are our young people being groomed to achieve the success of entrepreneurs like Philip Nassif, Herbert Suki Winston, Mark Millen, John Baptist, Egbert Charles, and many others? Is our education system doing enough to nurture productive, hardworking citizens? Is the notion that it takes a village to raise a child still relevant today? Is this being practiced today? Is the government playing its part in teaching young people to become productive men and women in Dominica? What role

Irving Andrade, businessman Herbert Suki Winston, prominent local experience agriculture expert Errol Emanuel, businessman Gregor Nassif to this topic: what are some essential ingredients for local business success in Dominica, as may have been evidenced in past years by good enterprising citizens towards building a prosperous nation? Tune in Tuesday night for more on the Global View on Q, only on Q95, the big station, because you know it's true if you hear it on Q.

0: 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I go and buy LA Jupini tomorrow for one. 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